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0: Anybody that's going turkey hunt, gotta have one of these. It's free.
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0: That's nature, that's right.
4: It's the worst terrorist regime on the face of the earth. It's been the worst terrorist regime on the face of the earth for half a century. It has funded other terrorist organizations. And they reached into the United States. They're reaching into Europe. They've lied under the Obama deal. They've lied to Europe. They've lied to the United Nations. They lied to us while we were part of the deal. This is their fundamentalist ideology. They've written about it. Their scholars still talk about it, as do their imams. And also part of their strategy is to negotiate, to buy time, and if they must, sign a deal. So that is the basics right there. That's the foundation. That's number one. Number two, what about us? Until Donald Trump came along in his second term, no president of either party contemplated military action against that regime, none. We have a president and a prime minister in Israel who are truly unique in that they've taken on this enemy and militarily have all but defeated the enemy. And by that I mean there's some elements of it that still exist because we've allowed them to exist. We put the brakes on the military operation. One thing we have not succeeded at doing, despite decapitating the regime at three different levels, is destroying the regime. And that requires training and arming opposition, the Iranian people, to take on the police state internal to that country, which also has been reinforced by terrorists and militia from Syria, from Iraq, from Yemen, and they've gotten support, of course, from Turkey. I don't know what's going to happen. You read Axios and this guy, Barak Ravid, who is a radical leftist, he used to write for Haaretz, which is a disturbingly anti-Israel Israeli newspaper, radical left. And one or more people in the administration felt that they should continue to leak to this person anonymously, of course. But there are people who have contacted the White House, contacted the administration, and they're confirming to me that a deal is in the works. Now, this could stop, of course, depending on how the Iranians act. And they tend to kill things, you know, before they get too far. Maybe they will, maybe they won't. I have no idea. None of us have any idea, actually. But I do know this. Despite what the Democrats say, despite what the media say, despite what the suicidal isolationists say, if this regime is not taken down, they will be back. They will be back.

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2: Scandal I have ever had. He goes on to explain, before the department, well, before DOGE, basically, it made, you know, a quiet move that may end up as the most lasting impact on the federal deficit. And he points to how DOGE published a massive trove of data that for the first time they're letting the public see it when companies are billing Medicaid for it. Now, we've gotten a really nice glimpse into a lot of this in Minneapolis, other states, even like Ohio, but California in particular, New York in particular, and it's only going to get bigger. And anyway, he's been doing a deep dive into all of these numbers, and he said it's the most blatant waste of federal dollars that I have encountered in my two decades as an investigative reporter. Now, this is only the tip of the iceberg. It seems to be focused on home health care, hospice, daycare facilities that don't have any children, and other health care scams. Anyway, we invited Luke Rosiak, investigative reporter at the Daily Wire, that did a five-part series spending months on the ground in Columbus investigating, you know, this Medicaid, you know, fraud and where the money's actually going. Luke, welcome back, sir. How are you?
3: I'm good, Sean. Thanks for having me.
2: All right. Why don't I give you the ball, and why don't I let you run with this, because you've been doing the deeper dive that I have been doing. I've only been able to report on it based on other people's great hard work like yours, so I'll let you explain it.
3: Sure. So at the root of all the great work we've seen from people like Nick Shirley is Medicaid waivers, which means Medicaid was intended to be basically let the poor people go to the doctor. But waivers let states add in extra programs that are oftentimes only have tangential justification. They're really pushing the limit of what this was designed to do. Minnesota really did that. Ohio did it too. And one of the ways that they did it is by allowing family members of people to get paid for helping their elderly parents with cleaning or cooking or just even what they call conversation and companionship. In other words, they're paying people to hang out with their own family members, if you can believe it. They're not nurses or anything. And then, you know, you can also have other clients. In some cases, they have these businesses where you'll go and you supposedly check on old ladies. But it's basically what I call free butlers for Somalis. You know, they'll send a personal servant to your house. And if you want them to clean or do your hair or, you know, cook for you, they'll do it. And, you know, there are so many people now who are just getting paid in Columbus, Ohio, to take care of their own family members. And they get paid through these middlemen companies that then bill Medicaid, that there are entire buildings. There's actually an entire street where there's like no businesses remaining except these home health care firms. And I went in, there's one landlord that owns seven buildings. Inside those seven buildings are just 300 different Medicaid companies. All of them together billed Medicaid $250 million. And that's just one landlord.
2: You know, I interviewed Dr. Oz, and I think he has a handle on this in terms of being inside a government more than any other official. I don't know if you've spent time with him, and he keeps telling me, Sean, it's going to be hundreds of billions of dollars. And then he went on to explain that is money that would otherwise be available for people that really do need help that we can't afford to help at this time, and that the waste, fraud, corruption, abuse, and outright stealing from the American taxpayer is way beyond anybody's comprehension.
3: Yeah, I mean, Medicaid is a huge portion of the federal budget. And some of the people, especially on the left, even said, why is DOGE even trying to cut different government agencies and so on? It's not going to make a difference because most of the budget is, you know, defense and Medicaid. Well, Medicaid, it turns out, is not something that is just like off limits. Medicaid is just infested with fraud and waste. And in, because we didn't have the data, we didn't know who was billing. And once you see who's billing it, it's the sketchiest people you can imagine. Every

0: single person in these buildings in Columbus who has these companies was not American. I mean, 99% are Somali or from other African countries. A lot of them have side businesses at the same time that they're collecting $1 million a year from Medicaid or more. They're doing something else full time. It's insane. And a lot of them don't even pay the taxes. They have tax liens against them. They have criminal records. You look these people up in public records, and I spent a long time meticulously researching them. It is insane that somebody would just pay $1 million or more. Some of these are getting billing $500,000 a month for having people hang out with their own family members. And there's no way to verify that it's really going on, you know, because it's like, unless you have cameras in people's houses, who knows what's doing. Best case scenario, we're paying people to hang out with their family members, which is an absurd waste. Worst case, they say they've got clients who aren't their family members, but there's no way we can verify that they're actually going to their house because it's in private residences. And I'll just tell you, I mean, it's the sketchiest buildings imaginable. It's just not, it does not seem right when you walk down these halls and it's just endless door after door after door. And behind every door is some insane story about some guy named, you know, Muhammad Ahmed or Ahmed Muhammad. Their names are like Omar Omar. There's no way the government is keeping track of these people properly. And they can easily just, you know, take this money and say they visited some old person and they didn't really. And even if they get caught, nothing really happens.
1: Oh, just like the daycare centers that don't have any kids in them. It's timely in what you're saying, because I don't know if you've been following Congresswoman Omar. She refused to respond to a request from a Minnesota committee seeking more information on her ties to this massive fraud scandal in the state. You know, for example, Dr. Oz on this program told me that about 87% of kids in the Somali community out of Minnesota are diagnosed with autism. I mean, that rate is mathematically impossible, well beyond any normal autism rate for kids, way higher. And what he was explaining was how the fraud is kind of institutionalized and that the system of fraud is being passed on from family to family and neighbor to neighbor. And that's why, you know, people say, oh, you must be bigoted against people from Somalia. No, it has nothing to do with that. It's just that the Somali community institutionalized this fraud. And I'm not saying everybody. I'm saying the people that are guilty need to be held accountable.
0: Yeah, and I don't know if all Somalis are scheming the government, but I can tell you virtually everybody doing this home health care was Somali. And it just defies belief that, you know, there aren't any Americans that have old people that need the help taking care of them. It also defies belief that you would come from an impoverished country and then demand to be paid to hang out with your own family. It defies belief that you would get $10 million a year from our government.
1: And well, I have certain family members you'd probably have to pay me to hang out with. I think everybody does.
0: Yeah, and
1: I'm joking.
0: Daycare's there, too, where they, you know, on the official Ohio website, and Ohio is a Republican-run state, they'll say they have an asterisk on, against half the daycares. These are adult daycares, if you can believe it. That's a real thing. And there is an asterisk that says these are for Somalis. And so the government, it seems illegal to me. I mean, if you said you had a whites-only daycare, would that fly? But I think they know that if a white person goes in there and says, hi, I'd like daycare for my aging father, they say, no, get out of here because you're not Somali. And they have it seems like most of the Somalis, they feel safe enough, will just kind of go along with the scheme and not blow the whistle, because a lot of them are basically living in this parallel society where, you know, they have networks of people in their clans, and they'll offer up their social security numbers to be billed against for non-existent home health care. And maybe they get kickbacks. Maybe they have some structure where there's like a kingpin at top of it all. But it's amazing how many Somalis are involved in this. There's a Somali that ran for state senate with a Democrat endorsement, and he founded an $11 million home health care company. And he was doing it on the side. He had other jobs, and when he ran for office, he didn't even mention it. And his campaign says, I'm the exemplification of the American dream, how anyone can come to America and succeed. But apparently for him, that just means billing a huge amount for Medicaid, and it's not even your real job.
1: Well, you know, if you look at Governor Tampon Tim Walz and Keith Ellison, Now, we've had whistleblowers come forward and say that they were made aware of the fraud that was taking place, and they didn't lift a finger to stop it, and they're both very defensive over it. But it seems, at least according to them, if you believe them, and I do, that they were very well aware. And then it makes you wonder, I mean, because you're looking at a fairly large voting block, whether or not this was done for their own political benefit, that they turned a blind eye.
0: Well, look at Ohio. They had their primary election yesterday, and there's been some projections about what's going to happen in the general election. And people are saying the Democrat might actually win. Ohio was a close state where Republicans generally led. But you bring all these Somalis in, and Columbus is the second most amount of Somalis after Minneapolis. And now they're saying that Democrats could win Ohio. And when I looked up all these home health care operators, and I found their criminal records and their debts and tax liens and so on, what I also found is that they're almost all registered voters. And of those, almost all of them are registered for the Democratic Party.
1: All right. So walk us through some of the very specific experiences that you had as you went to these, quote, facilities that were really not facilities to begin with, and the conversations that you had with the people that were, quote, running them.
0: Sure. So, I mean, one of them, I went in and they had, I had researched them and found that they had one of the guys, it was a couple, a man and a wife running this business. The man had been arrested like 30 times, the endangerment of children and so on. He had his nursing license revoked for lying. He had theft convictions, violence convictions. And then the wife was like arrested for like felony malicious wounding, also convicted of theft numerous times. And they had a Medicaid business that they started after all that. And Ohio apparently said it was fine. The Medicaid department apparently said it was fine. And they billed $1 million. So another business, it was incorporated using the address of the teenage son of a convicted money launderer. And it was incorporated by an accountant who I think maybe didn't want to use his own address because he had lost his accountant license for stealing public funds. And they went on to get paid $7 million through Medicaid. And it's so blatant. Once you have the names of these people and you look them up, it's like you pick any at random and you find a story like this. But without those names, we just didn't know who was getting it. We were just told there's nothing we can do. Medicaid is about to destroy the federal budget, and there's nothing we can do. And now that we see who it is, it's almost all foreign, almost all just insane red flags everywhere. And even in the red state of Ohio with Governor DeWine, he seems to have his head in the sand.
1: All right, quick break. More on the investigative reporting about all this Medicaid fraud and child care fraud with Luke Rosiak on the other side. Our toll-free number is 800-941-SHAWN if you want to be a part of the program as we continue.
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0: right, we continue. Investigative reporter for the Daily Wire, Luke Rosiak, is with us talking about Medicare fraud and, of course, all the fraud that's taken place in Minnesota, Ohio, California, New York. I mean, it's in the billions and billions of dollars. You did write about one experience. You were driving down Cleveland Avenue, and in less than 40 seconds, you come across endless home health companies, and you name them, and you talk about an enormous complex on Bush Boulevard, and there's no windows, which would be a problem for most office buildings, which you're right about, and no one in the building, and what's inside is 94 different companies signed up to bill Medicaid, each with a tiny office, often marked with a sheet of paper, Home Health LLC, for example, and that building alone billed taxpayers $66 million?
1: Yeah, just one building, 94 companies. They just basically exist on paper. You know, they'll have paper, you know, notices claiming they're all at lunch. Like, they're manipulators and they're liars. And those are the ones getting money based on these unverifiable services. And, you know, of course, they'll accuse you of racism for even asking about it, which in itself is like, why would it be racist to inquire how you got $10 million? It's only racist if you're acknowledging that it's like only Somalis who are doing this. You know, there's a woman who had a janitorial company cleaning toilets or whatever, and, you know, she renamed the LLC to be Health, and she started billing $100,000 to Medicaid in the first month. So you would think it would take time to gather clients and so on. And they're like, nope, that's fine. Eventually she was billing $650,000 every month.
0: Well, you did great work, great investigative reporting. Luke Rosiak, we do appreciate you sharing it with us. Keep up the good work, sir, and thanks for being with us.
1: You, John.
0: You know, the people of Israel, they've been suffering. They're fighting for their very survival. I mean, look at what Iran had been doing for the longest period of time. I mean, they're firing into densely populated areas like Tel Aviv, you know, these cluster bombs. The results have been devastating. I mean, the sirens, you know, they're wailing away night and day and, you know, scaring people, forcing people into bomb shelters. And then there are some people that just can't make it to a bomb shelter. 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
4: Fox News, I'm Ted Lindner. President Trump signaling an agreement to end the Iran war is close.
5: President Trump says his red lines are holding.
6: Iran cannot have a nuclear weapon, and they won't. And they've agreed to that, among other things.
5: He also suggested there's a plan to extract Iran's stockpile of enriched uranium, one way or another. The U.S. is reportedly seeking clauses that further punish Iran if it violates the terms.
4: Fox's Jackie Heinrich. CNN founder Ted Turner, the outspoken TV pioneer, died while surrounded by his family, according to Turner Enterprises. Turner revealed in 2018 he had Lewy body dementia. Philanthropist, conservationist, yachtsman, and owner of the Braves baseball team, Ted Turner was 87. And two patients with hantavirus and one suspected of infection were evacuated from a Dutch flag cruise ship and have been flown to the Netherlands. So far, three people have died. 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
12: A better life with Dr. Sanjay Gupta.
13: In recent years, scientists have really dialed up the urgency to understand PFAS, sometimes referred to as forever chemicals because of how long they take to break down. The latest study found these chemicals may be aging men in their 50s and 60s a bit faster than men who are younger or older or women of any age. Experts we talked to said the accumulation of PFAS may lower testosterone levels in men, impair sperm quality, and increase risks of testicular and kidney cancer. Women, it seems, just seem to be able to clear PFAS faster. Now, whether you're a man or a woman, trying to limit your exposure is a great idea. Three ways to do that. 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Don't use non-stick cookware like Teflon, and avoid fast food packaging, which are sometimes coated with these chemicals. I'm Dr. Sanjay Gupta, helping you live a better life.
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0: 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Now, the interesting part is for years on this program, I've been telling Linda, Kale, not good for you. It bloats you. It sits in your stomach.
1: Here's where you're wrong. And listen, I'm not wrong often. You are. The thing about Viome is for some people, like for example, Jason, kale is like great for him. It just wasn't great for me. And that's the thing that Viome does. Like, it tells you, hey, I know you read on
0: magazine this works. We're talking about you. Let's not, you know, you want to bring in any other examples.
1: I know, but here's the thing. That's what's cool about the company.
0: Everything I've been telling you about your diet ended up being dead on accurate scientifically because of Viome. Did they or did they not tell you, you need to eat more red meat?
1: That was one thing that was correct, but there were other things that were not.
0: Did they or did they not tell you that probably the amount of kale that you're eating is not good for your body type?
1: But just for me. And it could change every six weeks because your RNA.
0: But that's 95% of people.
1: No, that's not true.
0: That disgusting putrid green shake that you drink, the projectile vomit shake.
1: This is why you need to do Viome, because then you would find out that every 6 weeks your RNA changes.
0: I don't have problems with fatigue. I mean, I have more energy.
1: But somebody else would. So go to Viome.
0: All right, you know when I started, I actually did have an experience recently when I went with bloating. Want to know why? Because I stupidly went along with people that were visiting me, and we ordered Chinese food. Guess what? It's garbage. I shouldn't eat Chinese food.
1: But that's a little bit different, you know, because Chinese food has a lot of stuff in it.
0: MSG,
1: and it uses
0: all the garbage.
1: Yeah, all the things. That's a little bit different.
0: It tastes great when you're eating it. I got beef and broccoli with pork fried rice.
1: Yeah, that's a lot.
0: I knew I shouldn't eat it. I knew it. And I paid the price. For 2 days, I was bloated up. I hate that feeling. When I eat eggs and meat, I feel great.
1: Right. For your body, eggs and meat work, right? So for my body, I'm not allowed to have eggs. Who knows why? But for my body, it doesn't work. Now, that might change in 6 or 7 weeks. But me right now, I can't have eggs either.
0: So don't worry about that part.
1: I can't have turkey either. Like, I can't have turkey. I can't have eggs. But that's just for me. For other people, their RNA might say something different.
0: I still make them breakfast sometimes if they come over early. Because they still love their dad's breakfast. Ever since they were young, I'd make breakfast for them.
1: Yeah, because it's time they get with just you.
0: I'd make bacon. I'd make pancakes. I'd make all the crap that you never want to eat. Although
1: it's not the breakfast, boss.
0: I always insisted they use pure maple syrup. You know when the last time I've ever had pancakes or French toast, which I used to love? I can't even remember how long ago it's been.
1: You can't eat it or you don't want to?
0: No, I really can't remember because I don't eat crap.
1: I think French toast is crap.
0: And I eat eggs. You know, occasionally I'll have a soup. You know, and even if I like order a soup just to taste it, see what it tastes like, I'm always interested if people make a good soup. And I'll try it a little bit, but then I'm not eating enough of it that it could impact me. Anyway, go to Viome.com.
1: Well, I guess you're happy. I guess we'll tie in another sponsor because Grainberry has pancake and muffin mix. So I guess you can eat that now.
0: I don't eat pancakes, though. I like the Grainberry cereal, but I don't. And I like Silver Palo Pasta sauce. I'm not going to say it like you.
1: Okay.
0: 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Stop guessing like Linda and start getting to the truth. You don't like when I call you out because I've been telling you for years and it comes back. Sean was right.
1: Okay. I have to tell you, the line in the Viome test did not say line 47. Sean Hannity was right. It said eat more red meat.
0: They didn't know about that part. But if
1: you're so ridiculous.
0: They were aware of this conversation.
1: Perhaps.
0: I have a new hero. So there's this guy, Ken Griffin. I don't know him. I never met him. He's a multi-billionaire. He runs Citadel. He's moved his entire operation now down to Florida, although he was going to spend $6 billion and keep a place in New York. And then Zoran, Marxist Kami Mamdani, jackass that he is, you know, does this film. What did I tell you I'd do in the campaign? Tax the rich. He also said he'd give you free buses. Sorry, can't afford them. And he singled out Ken Griffin. Ken Griffin was going to create thousands of high-paying jobs for people in New York, never mind the construction jobs, because he was going to build that office space and all this other stuff. I don't know Ken Griffin. I do know this. I have followed the real estate this guy buys. Here's an interesting story in Palm Beach, Florida, for example. This guy, years ago, goes up, knocks on the door of five people with oceanfront estates in Palm Beach, Florida. And by the way, I mean, the prices of real estate in Florida and Palm Beach are absolutely insane. And when I tell you the prices, you're going to say that's nuts. And it is nuts. Donald Trump's Mar-a-Lago is worth $1.5 billion, I'm telling you right now. 22 acres on the ocean, on the intercoastal. It's got a club associated. It's a historic building. It's in impeccable shape, whatever. All right, so Ken Griffin, did you know this story? If you do, stop.
1: I actually don't know this story.
0: He knocks on the door of five people in Palm Beach, Florida that have mansions on the ocean. He offers them, at the time, maybe those homes were worth $50 million each. He offers all of them $100 million. Now, somebody knocks on my door and wants to offer me twice what my home is really worth. I'm taking the money and I'm moving. I'm like, hell yeah, right? Smart on his part. But he wanted the property. All five homeowners said yes. And now it's right down the block from Mar-a-Lago. That's why I'm aware of it. And I don't go to Mar-a-Lago. I haven't been there all year. I very rarely go. I was there once. I was there for a wedding. People say, you hang out with the president. No, I don't hang out with the president all the time. He invites me, but, you know, I'm busy. I've got work to do. I got kids. I got family. I got all this stuff going on. So Ken Griffin is now building this huge estate down the block from Mar-a-Lago. I mean, it's pretty fascinating. He's done the same thing down in Miami. He's spending a fortune on real estate in Miami, surrounding areas, Billionaires Road down there, whatever you call it, Coconut Grove, I think. I just don't really follow it. So Mamdani takes this shot at him. He's got like a $200 million-plus dollar penthouse in New York City overlooking Central Park on Fifth Avenue. And Mamdani goes and does this commercial how he's going to tax the rich, and he doesn't live here anyway, and he's going to pay more because he's rich, and I'm taking his money. Well, Ken Griffin responds, and he says, Mamdani made it clear we need to double down on our bet in Miami, which I think is awesome because, as I've been telling you, Wall Street South is very real, and that goes all the way from Miami all the way up the coast, the east coast of Florida, to West Palm Beach, and they're doing great. Every big private equity company, investment firm, every big bank, they got more people here than they do on Wall Street. Here's what he said.
2: So where does that leave us at 350 Park?
3: That leaves us with the fact that we went to Miami and revised our building plan to make it a bigger office building.
2: You're bailing?
3: So what do we do at 350 is still a point of discussion internally. But what is no longer a point of discussion is that Miami is now, you know, when we moved from Chicago, there was a debate between New York and Miami. It's unquestionably true that we made the right choice. I'll leave it at that. It's unquestionably true that we made the right choice. And now And now what the mayor of New York has made clear to my partners, and principally my New York partners, is that we need to double down on our bet in Miami, because we want to be in a state that embraces business, that embraces education, that embraces personal freedom and liberty, and that embraces people having an opportunity to live the American dream.
0: Then he went a little further. He said Mamdani taxed the rich. This video outside of his apartment was creepy. And he's not wrong. This idiot mayor pretty much put a target on this guy and told the entire city of New York, with every lunatic that lives there, that this is where Ken Griffin, multi-billionaire, lives. Listen.
2: So how did you feel about the mayor's little video?
3: It was creepy and weird.
2: Agree.
3: I mean, like, knock, knock, knock on the window. Like, huh. Mayor of New York City.
2: Knock on the screen, yeah.
3: Yeah, on the screen. Like,
2: yeah. Like, how many times have you watched that video?
3: Three.
2: What are you going to do about it?
3: I couldn't help myself.
2: You had to what?
3: I had to go back and look at it again. I mean, like, you literally look at the first time and you're like, you got to be kidding me. Okay? And then the second time you're like, you know what? This has gone from creepy to actually not really creepy. This has gone to frightening because, yeah. You know, the CEO of United Healthcare was killed just a few blocks from my house. And anything that creates like an agitation in the extremist on either side of the aisle is a frightening dynamic.
0: Now, I think it's really, honestly, if anything ever happened to this guy, and I pray to God nothing happens to anybody, I mean, I would blame Mamdani. What the hell is he doing? What is that stupid mayor of New York doing? Why would he single out a guy that was going to spend $6 billion? Good, now he's going to spend it in Florida. Governor DeSantis is very happy about it. Good for Governor DeSantis. All right, let's get to our busy phones. Doug in Oregon. Doug, you're on the Sean Hannity Show.
4: How are we doing today, kind sir?
0: What's going on? I'm glad you called.
4: Well, I had a couple questions about the Iran deal. Maybe it's more of an opinion from you. I kind of think we should have gone in there, you know, in 79 when they took our hostages, and they've declared war on us several times. And, well, I was going to comment on the fuel prices, too, and kind of correlate them. But I was starting to see the fuel prices go up before we went into Iran. Did you notice that back east there?
0: Fuel prices were actually going down. This is going to be a short-term problem. And, by the way, I am not rationalizing this except to say what Marco Rubio said yesterday is true. If Iran ever got nuclear weapons, and everybody that would know within the administration, intel community, etc., has all confirmed to me that the, quote, the president had no choice, then they would be able to dictate the price of a barrel of oil forever if they had nuclear weapons. So we're ridding the world of that death threat and of their control over world markets in perpetuity. A good point that Marco made.
4: I'm glad that Trump did what he did. I kind of wish Reagan had done it.
0: Really, the people that should have done it, I mean, after the... Well, remember, the day Reagan was inaugurated is the day the hostages were released that were held for 444 days. They weren't that, you're talking probably about Beirut 1983. But really it was people like the Clintons, Obama, others. Bush, I think, was a little distracted with other conflicts in the region. Certainly Obama putting, you know, cargo planes with cash and other currency and, you know, providing the money to foment terror and build out the ballistic and nuclear systems. Was one of the dumbest decisions ever made. And they put them in this position. But thankfully, President Trump has taken away that threat. This will come to an end. And when it does, I'm sure he won't get the credit he deserves, unfortunately. Anyway, I appreciate the call, my friend. Thank you. 800-941-SEAN if you want to be a part of the program. 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

0: going to wrap things up for today. Hannity tonight, 9 Eastern, on the Fox News Channel. We'll check in with Governor Ron DeSantis, Newt Gingrich, Greg Jarrett, Ari Fleischer, Jason Chaffetz, Vivek Ramaswamy, Clay Travis. Set your DVR tonight, Hannity, on Fox, 9 Eastern. We'll see you then back here tomorrow. Thank you for making this show possible. Born on America's darkest day, September 11th, 01, the Tunnel to Towers Foundation has been helping American heroes ever since. Heroes like Fire Captain Andrew Donner, inspired by the bravery of New York City firefighters on 9/11, Andrew devoted his life to serving his community. He rose through the ranks of his fire department, training rigorously and leading with courage. And after a very brave battle, Andrew lost his life to lung cancer caused by occupational toxins. Now, the 25th anniversary of 9/11, Andrew's story is a reminder of the profound impact that day has had on our nation, our heroes, and their families. Andrew leaves behind a beloved wife, Jessica, their sons, his parents, and sister. Now, Tunnel to Towers was able to honor Andrew by paying the Donner family's mortgage. 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
3: Signaling progress. I'm Lisa Lacera, Fox News. That's what President Trump says about talks with Iran to end the conflict.
4: The president says really good talks with Iran over the past 24 hours could secure a peace agreement.
5: Iran cannot have a nuclear weapon, and they won't. And they've agreed to that, among other things.
4: Reports indicate an emerging deal would cap Iran's nuclear program, reopen the Strait of Hormuz, and end a U.S. naval blockade. And while President Trump says he has not set a deadline for Iran, he did warn in a social media post, if there is no agreement, the bombing starts at a much higher level and intensity than it was before.
3: Fox's Jared Halpern at the White House. U.N. Ambassador Mike Waltz is calling on the United Nations to condemn Iran's actions.
6: No matter what your conflict is, whether you agree with it or not, you can't respond by sowing sea mines in international waterways and then trying to charge tolls.
3: On Fox's special report with Brett Baer, Waltz says Iran has attacked its neighbors in all directions and it should face consequences. A judge has released a note a former cellmate of Jeffrey Epstein claims he found after Epstein's first suicide attempt in July 2019.
7: He actually had a cellmate who claims to have found this note allegedly written by Jeffrey Epstein. He says, I found it. It was inside of a book. It was a piece of paper. It apparently had been ripped out of a yellow legal pad.
3: Fox's Kevin Cork. The short note reads in part, they investigated me for a month, found nothing, and the note said, time to say goodbye. Epstein was found hanging in his cell in August of 2019. At that time, he did not have a cellmate. A spokesman for former New York City Mayor Rudy Giuliani says he's out of the ICU after suffering from pneumonia, which forced him to need a breathing tube. The tube was removed earlier this week. The spokesman says Giuliani will continue to recover at the hospital before heading home. 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
3: South Carolina Republican lawmakers are working on a redistricting plan that could result in the elimination of Congressman Jim Clyburn's seat, the only Democratic seat in the state.
20: South Carolina State Representative Jordan Pace and other Republicans are pushing for a resolution that would allow them to consider redistricting even after the legislature adjourns next week. But that requires a two-thirds vote, and it would first have to pass out of their House Rules Committee. The state has one democratically held congressional seat, and Jim Clyburn has held it since the early 90s. He has said mid-decade redistricting efforts are designed to suppress black voter strength. Multiple states, including Alabama and Tennessee, moved to redistrict after the Supreme Court ruled Louisiana's effort to draw a second black majority district violated the Constitution's Equal Protection Clause. Jessica Rosenthal, Fox News.
3: There's an encouraging update on the job market.
21: Private employers stepped up hiring last month. Payroll processing company ADP says private sector employment rose by 109,000 in April. Annual pay increased 4.4%. ADP chief economist Dr. Neela Richardson says small and large employers are hiring, but she's seeing softness in the middle. Large companies have resources. She says small ones are the most nimble. Service providing businesses were adding the most jobs and hiring was strongest in the West. The monthly employment report is released on Friday. ADP's report is not considered a preview of the Labor Department's update. Ginny Cosola, Fox News.
3: Lower-income Americans sharply cut their use of gas in the month after the strikes on Iran began, but spiking prices still forced them to pay more, worsening the economy's disparities. That's according to new research from the New York Federal Reserve. It finds middle-income households fell in between. The figures suggest the price surge has made what many economists call a K-shaped economy worse. I'm Lee Silasera. This is Fox News.
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23: Our guest tonight is Isaac Fitzgerald. 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A couple years ago was a great book called Dirtbag Massachusetts. 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He is out with a brand new book that debuts this week. It's called American Rambler, Walking the Trail of Johnny Appleseed.

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8: I had in Johnny Appleseed, who was a legend, but who was actually a real guy named John Chapman.
9: Isaac Fitzgerald, you tell the tale of America in the 21st century through Johnny Appleseed, right? I mean, that's your
8: right.
9: premise. But in
8: that's
9: reality,
8: right.
9: you walk the walk, and we'll get to the path, but you met America along the way. You got out of your car and got off
8: Amen.
9: The plane, and you met America.
8: Yeah, and one of the things that I was really excited to see was how much kindness, how much hospitality, everything that I was trying to do. I was trying to get away from the screens. I was trying to get away from my phone. I was trying to get away from my laptop. And I wanted to get out there and just be like, there's so much division in the world right now. Everything that's kind of fed to us is like everybody is, you know, everything's turned up to 11. Let's go see what it's really like. And what I found was just so beautiful and just so kind and so welcoming. Don't get me wrong. There's going to be jerks everywhere. You know that, McGraw. There's always going to be a few jerks. But for the most part, I was just really I was really comforted by how much kindness I found out there in the country. And so I walked from Western Massachusetts into Western Pennsylvania, Ohio, Indiana. I drive a little bit, let's be real. There's a lot of roads out there. You got to be safe. But what I did was met people and introduced myself and just really depended on the kindness of strangers. Johnny Appleseed never had an address, but he would sleep on strangers or friends' floors or out in the wilderness. And I made the same rule. There was no hotels. I was either going to sleep outside or if a stranger or a friend welcomed me into their home. And that's what I did.
9: Isaac Fitzgerald, the book is called American Rambler, Walking the Trail of Johnny Appleseed. A lot of people thought Johnny Appleseed was just a figment of someone's imagination. He was fake. He was a made-up character. Johnny Appleseed was a real guy. And did he really walk the country planting apple trees?
8: Okay, so this is a great, great question. Because here's the deal. First off, let me ask you, McGraw, what's your favorite American legend?
9: Oh, we were talking about this today. John Henry. John Henry and his...
8: Oh, the best. The best, right? John Henry,
9: right.
8: One of the
9: yes.
8: best. And to be fair, there is some research that says that John Henry was at least an amalgamation of a bunch of stories. So while maybe not based on one actual real person, that legend is at least based on a premise of a few people who did similar things. And talk about a story that is prevalent today, right? A man versus technology,
9: right?
8: Trying to keep his job when something new, bright and shiny comes in, right? But John Henry, absolute best. Paul Bunyan, another one, but again, not a real guy. Pecos Bill, fantastic, not a real guy. Johnny Appleseed, this kind of like, he had faith. He's walking around. He's throwing apple seeds willy-nilly. He has a tin pot hat on his head. That's an American legend. But he was actually based on a real guy, and that guy's name was John Chapman. He was born in 1774, September 26th, in Leominster, Massachusetts. His father was a Minuteman. It was the Revolutionary War. We're just approaching our 250th anniversary right now, right? He's born around that time, and he was a living dude. And the legends are based on some real parts of his life. But the fact of the matter is like he wasn't throwing seeds willy-nilly. He was planting orchards. He would usually partner with people in the area. He would build fences to protect.

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3: I think about everything he's been through. I know you do the same with your dad. When we think about our parents and what they've seen during their lifetime, you know, you don't even have to, you know, all due respect, Ted, you don't have to go back to the caveman days. You know, just talk to your parents if they're still, if you're fortunate enough to still have them with you, or older people, you know, like Gary, and you could have, you would know there was a time when this insanity was nowhere near this level. When you and I started, what were we talking about? We were talking about, actually, a lot of the criticism was about Republicans spending too much. Now, we still have that issue every once in a while with Republicans. But it was on issues. This was 2005. Now, identity politics had started to creep its way in. It had already started working its way in. Mm-hmm. You know, there was that had, you know, happened long before that. But then the identity politics surrounding the liberal transgender movement. And it's when you think about all the insanity of what's on the plate right now for the party, the Democratic Party, there can be no question. The party is radical, and the radicals are the party. There's no separation. It's not just one faction of the party. It is the entire
4: party. It's the party, yeah.
3: And if they win the House in November, this is on the Republicans. If you can't beat this kind of insanity, then I don't know what to tell you. And it seems like you and I say this every election cycle, because it gets crazier every election cycle. That if you can't beat this kind of insanity, then there's something fundamentally wrong. And we know the messaging isn't being done correctly. Only a handful of them are actually getting it done in the GOP.
4: Well, that and prices.
3: And prices.
4: Prices will make people elect a communist.
3: Yep. Yep.
4: Again, we've warned the Republicans over and over again. Administration over and over again, ignore prices to your own peril. It's the exact same advice we gave to Biden.
3: Right.
4: And, you know, and we'll get to that here in a little bit. The Republicans, stuff I read yesterday, you know, they're like, we can't let this, as we've talked about, you know, the war, we can't let this thing go till November. We cannot have gas prices near $5, we'll lose the Senate, we'll lose the House, we'll lose everything.
3: Yeah.
4: And, you know, that, so, but that's the reality of it. People will elect insanity because the only thing that matters to them is their own self-interest.
3: Yes.
4: And this person says that government will bring it down. Well, Trump said he was going to bring down prices, and look at gas prices.
3: Mm-hmm.
4: Yeah, but it's a war, and it will be for your benefit down the road. By the way, I agree with that.
3: Yes.
4: The average independent.
3: I agree with the mission with Iran.
4: Right. The average independent's like, well, I don't care.
3: Well, no, they don't.
4: You what I care about is now, if you sit there and say, you know, if Iran would have attacked the United States, it would have been different.
3: Yeah.
4: But people live in their own bubble. We've talked about this. And, you know, you look at it. You look at the anti-Semitism in New York City. Look at the

0: We are Red Eye Radio. He is Eric Carlin, and I'm Gary McNamara. Yeah, so what I got out of really the last couple of days in California with both the mayoral debate last night and another governor's debate, I think it's really interesting because I know it's just California, but right. the fact is it's the place that has gone most bonkers liberal.
1: Yeah.
0: And you can see by the Democrats that are running that almost all of them were integral in creating the problems. They're not going to change what they believe,
1: no.
0: But they believe that really continuing the same thing that's being criticized is the way to success.
2: Yeah.
0: And they're not going to change.
2: Right.
0: And we'll have examples coming up.

0: 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A trip to the spa? Cleaning services for a year? An epic shopping spree? A much-needed vacation? Enter the Mother's Day giveaway, and you will have the chance to win $5,000 to get your mom the ultimate Mother's Day prize. She will feel like the number one mom. 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
2: News. I'm Sue Guzman. The U.S. firing on Iranian-flagged oil tanker in the Gulf of Oman as President Trump is pressuring Tehran to agree to a new deal to end the conflict.
3: President Trump says his red lines are holding.
4: Iran cannot have a nuclear weapon, and they won't. And they've agreed to that, among other things.
3: He also suggested there's a plan to extract Iran's stockpile of enriched uranium, one way or another. The U.S. is reportedly seeking clauses that further punish Iran if it violates the terms.
2: Fox's Jackie Heinrich. Central Command says the fighter jet shot out the rudder of a tanker as it tried to breach the American blockade of Iran's ports. Judge denying Fulton County, Georgia's request to return 2020 election ballots seized by the Trump administration in January. Lawyers for Fulton County had argued the seizure of the ballots was improper and unconstitutional. An appeal is expected. 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
5: Tonight, expect cloudy skies with a low of 52. Tomorrow will bring pleasant conditions with clouds clearing to reveal a brightening sky, reaching a high of 70. Tomorrow night will be mainly clear with a low of 52. Moving into Friday, anticipate mostly sunny skies and warmer temperatures with a high of 82. By Saturday, you can expect sunshine mixed with a few clouds, reaching a high of 83. As we head into Sunday, there will be considerable cloudiness with the possibility of a thunderstorm in a couple of spots with a high of 80. I'm AccuWeather meteorologist Jason Caterina.
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0: That's nature, that's right.
4: They can mess in my yard as long as they're on the hunt and the prowl, which they are at night, right? So if they're looking for rodents and, you know, and doing their job, then I'm okay with them being in my yard.
5: I'm not a cat person. I just don't want to pay for rodent control.
4: Yeah.
5: Well, she loves the garage because the garage her.
4: Yeah.
5: But she goes out to the garage and I'm like, she's the guinea pig if there's a snake out there.
4: Well, you know, I have a coyote. We have a pack of coyotes that live fairly close. I don't know where they actually live. I haven't checked their IDs. And because it's wrong to require IDs. And so I have these coyotes and one female that frequents my yard. And I've seen her a few times. Only once this season so far. But what has changed is my large canine, Bella, who passed away last year, is no longer around. And so her scent, even though we would clean up after her in the backyard, her scent was still there. And so they say that was a deterrent. Now, I have an 8-foot fence, and it's a pretty good barricade. Squirrels, of course, can climb over it. Raccoons can climb over it. Possum can climb over it. Coyotes don't make the attempt. So far, they haven't. I guess they, you know, probably don't have any interest. But then I saw that, you know, the thing that people may not know is you can actually get wolf urine. And then I thought, well, I don't know if that's going to help, because wolf, being a cousin to a coyote, might actually attract a female. I'm not sure if that's going to work or not. It works for smaller rodents, but and also I don't have a wolf urine R Us store near me, so I'd have to buy it online.
5: Wolf urine.
4: I don't even know how you get them to stand still long enough. But the thing is that you have to get you've got to get that scent off of. I always leave my gloves. We have like two outdoor sheds. I always leave them outside anyway, but I have my gloves in my truck that I was working, and I was laying down, you know, the weed and feed, and then some manure based stuff in my lawn, and it's like I would leave these on the floorboard of my truck, right? These work gloves, just as a habit. That way, if I just decided to stop it. The hardware store or whatever, and I needed to go in,
5: right,
4: you know, and I'd have them, whatever. And so I had to put them in the back end of the truck. It's like, yeah, the smell was a bit too much. I was getting cranky, just like your cat.
5: Oh, so, yeah, it was. But, yeah, I did see a bobcat in my neighborhood, though, on the way home the other day.
4: Yeah.
5: Running across to the, because we've got coyotes, we've got bobcats, but they really, it's such a huge residential area where they don't come in too often. They stay at the perimeter.
4: Yeah,
5: but
4: I think we had some of the coyotes relocated, I think, in the last 18 months or so. The city, our city and the city next to it, I think we're having issues because so many new apartment buildings are being built where there were just parks or fields, right? Mm-hmm. And now you've got many more people living there, so I think they relocated some of them.
5: It was a couple of years ago when I was riding my bike and I went through this, going through this bike path in the wooded section, probably about a half mile from my house.
4: Yeah.
5: But it.

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10: Houston, we have a problem.
11: Well, there was one time when they tried to book an event where they were going to go to a park, a city-owned park, and clean up the trash, but it turns out they were only going to pick up the white trash. So was shut down.
12: No, my point is you couldn't, for example, say, we are renting the city-owned property for a white-only event.
11: Right.
12: So you have to basically, you cannot have rules that are against the discrimination of the, and I'm assuming if it was city-owned, I don't even know how they fund, I can't remember how they funded it. They probably funded it with the sales tax.
11: Yeah,
12: was there any state money that went into it?
11: Or, I don't know about in terms of the building.
12: Or is it just the fact that there's government? I'll have to do some research on it because I'm still a little bit confused by the story.
11: But it is city-owned, and so you can't do that with city-owned property. You can't have groups come in where it would discriminate. And that's exactly what the governor applied the pressure. He said, this is unconstitutional.
12: Does that mean a mega church can't rent it out?
11: Likely. If they were going to exclude and say no others, because originally this is going to be Muslim only allowed in.
12: Right.
11: And based on that, he said no. Now, had they rented it out and said a group of us Muslims are going to be there, but anybody can come in, and they were going to allow anybody in, that might
12: But if you pay to rent something, you get to choose who you want. And anybody can't come into a private function.
11: But not with government-owned property. Yeah. Well, no. No, not based on that. You could say our group of workers for this particular organization, that might past constitutional muster, but if it's based on religion, you can't. And if you go in and you try and rent it and say, okay, this ethnicity only, you also can't do that.
12: Right, exactly. Right. So is that where they are? Again, I just have questions as to where the law actually goes and what the limits are. But it blew up pretty quickly.
11: Mm-hmm. Yeah.
12: In fact, I got some emails going, Gary, what's going on in your time? Going, Well, I didn't even know about it until like yesterday morning. It wasn't that well publicized.
11: Right.
12: Until really started yesterday afternoon. Right. Where it became a national story and you started seeing it everywhere. Mm-hmm. I didn't even see it. For example, I didn't see it on Nextdoor. I see everything on Nextdoor in my neighborhood.
11: Yeah.
12: And they complain about everything on Nextdoor.
11: Mm-hmm.
12: Who's letting their cats out?
11: Or who let the dogs out?
12: Who let the dogs out?
11: Who? Yeah.
12: But we know that the Muslim-only community that was supposed to be up near Plano, that's done. You can't have that.
11: Right.
12: You can't have that really for
11: any
12: type of, which would violate the state and federal rights of people.
11: Right.
12: To be able to move where you wish to move.
11: Right.
12: So, but yeah, I still have a few questions on it. I just to get into the minutia of the law and exactly what the scenario was. Because initially it was like, I thought, what do you mean? You can't have it's open to everybody and you're saying it's a Muslim-only event? Well, are you renting?

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2: Fox News, I'm Sue Guzman. A purported suicide note written by Jeffrey Epstein during his jail stay while awaiting trial in 2019 in New York, unsealed by a judge. Fox's Grinnell Scott.
3: The note, believed to have been written as Epstein sat in a Manhattan jail cell awaiting trial, expressed his belief that investigators had no evidence of alleged sex crimes he faced. Part of it read, "They investigated me for months, found nothing." The note also contained the sentence, "Time to say goodbye."
2: Epstein's death was ruled a suicide. At least three people are dead, five others infected, after the hantavirus outbreak aboard a Dutch cruise ship.
4: A new theory of how it got on board. Argentine officials reportedly looking at the possibility a Dutch couple contracted the virus before getting on the ship while bird watching at a landfill full of rodents.
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0: We are Red Eye Radio. He is Eric Carlin, and I'm Gary McNamara. Yeah, so what I got out of really the last couple of days in California with both the mayoral debate last night and another governor's debate, I think it's really interesting because I know it's just California, but the fact is it's the place that has gone most bonkers liberal.
1: Yeah.
0: And you can see by the Democrats that are running that almost all of them were integral in creating the problems. They're not going to change what they believe,
1: but
0: they believe that really continuing the same thing that's being criticized is the way to success.
1: Yeah.
0: And they're not going to change.
1: Right.
0: And we'll have examples coming up.

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1: Hey, be sure and join us on Call of the Wild this weekend. We're going to remind you that Mother's Day is this Sunday. That's important for all you hunters out there. And we're going to be talking about Arkansas's elk herd. All that and more this weekend right here on Call of the Wild.
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2: Fox News, I'm Ted Linder. President Trump signaling an agreement to end the Iran war is close.
3: President Trump says his red lines are holding.
4: Iran cannot have a nuclear weapon, and they won't. And they've agreed to that, among other things.
3: He also suggested there's a plan to extract Iran's stockpile of enriched uranium, one way or another. The U.S. is reportedly seeking clauses that further punish Iran if it violates the terms.
2: Fox's Jackie Heinrich. Two patients with hantavirus and one suspected of infection evacuated from a Dutch flag cruise ship and have been flown to the Netherlands. So far, three people have confirmed to be have died. CNN founder Ted Turner, the outspoken TV pioneer, died while surrounded by his family, according to Turner Enterprises. Turner revealed in 2018 he had Lewy body dementia. A philanthropist, conservationist, yachtsman, and owner of the Atlanta Braves baseball team, Ted Turner was 87. 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
10: 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I'm Dr. Sanjay Gupta, helping you live a better life.
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0: We're Red Eye Radio. He's Eric Cronin, and I'm Gary McNamara. So I know the markets yesterday reacted in a positive way. I didn't react in any way because I still don't have any more information than I did a couple of days ago. I still don't know where these negotiations are going. The only thing I do know is every time you extend it, the Iranian Revolutionary Guard believes you're weak.
1: Right, yeah.
0: You may, I'm not saying he is weak.
1: Right.
0: I'm saying that's what they believe.
1: Right.
0: Because that's been the history of the United States. Mm-hmm. They'll crumble.
1: Right. They'll stop.
0: Yeah. Yeah.
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4: 5 News. I'm Sue Guzman. The U.S. fires on an Iranian-flagged oil tanker in the Gulf of Oman as President Trump is pressuring Tehran to agree to a new deal to end the conflict.
5: President Trump says his red lines are holding.
6: Iran cannot have a nuclear weapon, and they won't. And they've agreed to that, among other things.
5: He also suggested there's a plan to extract Iran's stockpile of enriched uranium, one way or another. The U.S. is reportedly seeking clauses that further punish Iran if it violates the terms.
4: Fox's Jackie Heinrich, Secretary of State Marco Rubio, meeting today with Pope Leo at the Vatican following the recent war of words between the pontiff and President Trump. Two were meeting at the Apostolic Palace this morning. The Pope has said his opposition to the conflict in Iran is religiously based, and Rubio will meet Friday with Premier Giorgia Meloni. 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

0: 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This is America in the Morning. Wildfires top the weather outlook. Here's AccuWeather.com meteorologist LaTroy Thornton.
1: Some especially dangerous fire weather returns to portions of the Florida Peninsula today, where the combination of breezy conditions, low humidity, and the ongoing drought resulting in some dry ground makes for a heightened risk for the formation of fires and the quick spread of any that do ignite near the coast from Melbourne to south of Jacksonville and inland points, including both the Gainesville and Orlando areas. These places will be generally just to the south of the zone with the risk for severe thunderstorms today, with storms that may be capable of producing gusty winds, along with largely welcome downpours from the I-10 corridor of Florida, westward into much of southern Louisiana, and northward into southern North Carolina, much of Georgia, even parts of Alabama. Showers and some thunderstorms stretch westward from there along the Gulf Coast into South Texas, and some may be strong toward the Big Bend and into Central Texas. The risk for thunder also reaches the Atlantic coast as far to the north as southern Virginia, with showers at times into West Virginia, Pennsylvania, and

0: It's 5 till. This is America in the Morning. Welcome back. Legendary singer Bonnie Tyler was rushed to a hospital while in Portugal for emergency surgery. The singer, best known for her hits Total Eclipse of the Heart and Holding Out for a Hero, had intestinal surgery but is recovering. The 74-year-old was scheduled to start an international tour later this month. Tyler, who is originally from Wales, splits her time between homes in the UK and Portugal. Well, the end is near for one of late night TV's best known talk show hosts. Entertainment reporter Kevin Carr has details on the last shows for Stephen Colbert.
1: With only two more weeks of The Late Show, Stephen Colbert is putting the finishing touches on his late night hosting career. Featured on the cover of The Hollywood Reporter this week, Colbert's interview takes a deep dive into his time at CBS and how he hopes to be remembered for the laughs. In the coverage, he recalled an interaction with Jay Leno.
2: When I got this gig, Jay Leno called me right away, and Jay goes, "Yeah, you got the Pope job. You got the John Cena, you're dead." You were wrong on that one, Jay.
1: He also fielded an array of questions from other late night hosts on a range of subjects from guests to fudge.
2: Jon Stewart, how do you know when the fudge is done? Okay, this is very important. From Seth Meyers, what's an answer a guest gave that will stay with you the longest?
1: For that, Colbert highlighted an interview with Keanu Reeves.
2: I just asked him, what do you think happens when we die? And he paused in that way only Keanu can. And he said,
3: "I know that the ones who love us will miss us."
1: Last summer, CBS canceled The Late Show, saying it was a purely financial decision. However, former host David Letterman has publicly disputed this. Most recently, in an interview with The New York Times on Tuesday, Letterman said, quote, "They're lying. Let me add one other thing. They're lying weasels." Some have suggested that pressure from the White House following the Skydance-Paramount merger led to the cancellation, since President Trump is a common target for Colbert's jokes. The final episode of The Late Show with Stephen Colbert airs on Thursday, May 22nd. I'm Kevin Carr.
0: If you paid a fine during the coronavirus era, you may be due a check from Uncle Sam. Correspondent Ed Donahue reports on a possible pandemic-related refund.
4: If you were penalized by the IRS during the coronavirus pandemic, a refund may be in your future. Getting a check is not automatic. Anyone who got fined for late payments or filings need to file a claim by July 10th to get their money back. Last year, a federal court ruled taxpayers were not required to file on time with the IRS during the pandemic. More than 120 million penalties were handed out by the IRS between January of 2020 and July of 2023. The Treasury Department says the Trump administration believes the case was wrongly decided and it is still being litigated. Tax experts encourage people to file a claim to preserve their right for a refund. Ed Donahue, Washington.
0: That's our show for today, Thursday, May 7th, 2026. America in the Morning is produced by Jeff McKay. I'm John Trout. This is Westwood One.
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10: President Trump insists Iran wants their conflict to end. I'm Dave Anthony, Fox News.
11: They want to make a deal. We've had very good talks over the last 24 hours. And it's very possible that we'll make a deal.
10: And he warns the bombing could resume if Iran does not agree, as the blockade remains on Iran's ports after the U.S. military shot at and stopped an oil tanker trying to get through.
12: We are getting new details on the American proposal to end the war with Iran. The Wall Street Journal reports the new U.S. proposal includes Iran handing over all enriched material, a 20-year ban on enrichment, and a ban on underground nuclear work. Iran's foreign ministry says the regime is still examining the memorandum, but a response is expected in the hours or days ahead.
10: Fox's Trey Yingston, Tel Aviv. Secretary of State Marco Rubio is at the Vatican talking to Pope Leo, who upset the president with comments critical of the Iran conflict and calling for peace.
11: As far as the Pope is concerned, it's very simple. Whether I make him happy or I don't make him happy, Iran cannot have a nuclear weapon.
13: Secretary of State Marco Rubio says this trip was not meant to address the friction between the president and the Pope. He says this had been on the books long before those tense exchanges between the two were laid out in the open. But still, Rubio, a practicing Catholic, indicates there are other places where the administration can find common ground with the church.
10: That's Fox's Madeline Rivera. Now an update on the cruise ship dealing with the deadly hantavirus outbreak that's killed three people and sickened others.
14: Everyone else is isolated in their cabins as the ship heads for the Canary Islands. Hantavirus usually infects humans who inhaled rodent droppings and can then be spread person to person. It's thought a Dutch couple, now deceased, caught the virus while bird watching in Argentina. Former passengers, now in three US states, are reportedly being monitored, but none has yet shown symptoms.
10: That's Fox's Jonathan Savage. 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
16: 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A Pine Bluff woman who worked at Simmons Bank heading to federal prison. Investigators say Laura Parrish stole more than $400,000 from customers' accounts, including vulnerable and elderly clients, moving their money into accounts tied to her, her family, and her business. Parrish was sentenced to 3 years in federal prison after pleading guilty to bank theft. Here are your tax cuts. Governor Sanders officially signing legislation to cut the state's income and corporate tax, reducing the state's individual income tax rate by 0.2. The law lowers taxes for anyone who makes above $26,400. A similar cut in effect for corporate taxes effective January of 2027. Sanders also signing a bill that increases the homestead property tax credit. Police making two arrests in connection to the murder of a man in Little Rock last month. 23-year-old Miles Ely and 20-year-old Caleb Jones both facing capital murder charges. The victim, 26-year-old Darius Pettis, was found shot at the Waters at Chenal Apartments on Chenal Parkway. He was taken to the hospital and died a few weeks later. Well, no matter how much work has been done about internet security and safety, predators are still out there. 9 men from Northwest Arkansas arrested, accused of stalking children online. Investigators say the men responded to online posts for sexual encounters with what they believe was a 14-year-old girl, but was really an undercover officer. All were arrested at separate times after they got to a specific location with cash to pay for the encounters. I'm KRK's Bob Clausen from the News Radio 102.9 KRN News Desk.
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18: 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Kind of cool for tonight, mostly clear and 51 degrees. And on Friday, partly cloudy to mostly sunny skies, 78 degrees, 81 degrees on Saturday under partly cloudy skies. I'm KRK Chief Meteorologist Todd Yacobian from the News Radio 1029 KRN Weather Center.
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20: With a look at your Southern Bancorp traffic this Thursday morning, we're off to a good start. State police have no accidents to report. We're seeing no major issues around the metro. Buckle up and let's be careful. That's your Southern Bancorp traffic. 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I'm Paul Weber.
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21: Today will be warmer with clouds giving way to a brightening sky, reaching a high of 70. Tonight will be mainly clear with a low of 51. Tomorrow is expected to be mostly sunny and pleasant with a high of 78. Moving on to Saturday, we can anticipate sunshine mixed with a few clouds and a high of 81. Sunday will bring considerable cloudiness with a chance of a thunderstorm in a couple of spots, making it a humid day with a high of 83. Looking ahead to Monday, it'll be pleasant and less humid with plenty of sunshine and a high of 75. I'm AccuWeather meteorologist Jason Caterina.
22: And good morning to you. We are starting the day at 50 degrees right now. It's a little cool as you get out the door this morning. Mostly clear skies up above us. It's playing into the coolness. And of course, we've got the Thursday edition of First News. That's coming up next here on News Radio 1029 KARN.
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1: That is in regards, this is about the third assassination attempt on President Trump at the White House Correspondents' Dinner. The bill is about protecting public servants, and so we'll find out some of the details on that when Representative Hill joins us just after 7 o'clock this morning. We'll have the Mike Faison Farmers Insurance Sports Report coming up at 8:10. College football, about ready to make some big changes to the schedule of college football, when it starts, when it ends, things like that, all in regards. It basically looks to me like what we're going to do is we're going to line up college football a little better with the college football schedule with the academic schedule, and so that's probably a good thing, but we'll dig into some of the details just after 8 o'clock this morning. And then we'll round out the show at 8:40 with the Arkansas Symphony Orchestra is going to join us. Three Broadway Divas concerts coming up this weekend. Their conductor, Valerie Saul, is going to join us at 8:40 to give us all the details on that event, which should be really good. As far as getting into some of the news this morning, of course, we now have our tax cut in order as Governor Sarah Huckabee Sanders signed that yesterday. Drops the income tax rate from 3.9% to 3.7%, and so in the corporate rate is now 4.1%, and so that the individual tax cut goes back to it'll start as of January 1st, so it's retroactive, and then the corporate tax cut doesn't start until January 1st of next year, so 2027 is when that gets going. Also signed a bill that raises the homestead tax credit from $600 to $675, so that was good news. Speaking of good news, there's the story about the Arkansas economy continues to be good with the healthcare and tourism leading job growth here in our state. They put out the March jobs report, shows a year-over-year job gain of 0.5%, with the jobless rate at 4.3%, and that's up from 3.9% in March of 2025. The U.S. jobless rate in March was 4.3%. That was up from 4.2% in March of 2025. And the March numbers this year are preliminary and subject to revisions, as you can imagine. So, but not bad seeing 0.5% growth overall, especially considering everything that's going on. So the economy seems to continue to hold out with all the turmoil with obviously the Middle East, the biggest one at this point. Let's check in on the Middle East. President Trump offering mixed signals about the state of negotiations with Iran. Fox's Ashley Webster has more from Tel Aviv this morning.
2: It feels like we've been down this road before, maybe more than once, but President Trump seems to believe that Iran can be taken to the negotiating table and a deal can be done.
3: They want to make a deal. We've had very good talks over the last 24 hours.
2: Earlier in the day, the president sounded a whole lot more pessimistic, saying that if an agreement doesn't come soon, the U.S. will resume bombing. But the focus now is on a one-page memorandum that would formally end the conflict and provide a framework for further discussions.
1: Yeah, but so we'll see where we go with that. We'll get some more details from Evan Brown later on this hour. But I did see a comment out of the White House that they said that they have to have a breakthrough with Iran by the time President Trump wraps up his trip to China, which is next Friday is when that trip would be wrapping up, from what I understand. And so they say that's when he's got to get things. They've got to have some more than a framework. Like, we have to be starting to think about signing a peace deal. And so otherwise, that may be the timeline that we're looking at for when bombing would start again. So we'll watch that closely. Obviously, had this mass shooting over in Oklahoma, and Edmond, Oklahoma, and officials are trying to ease residents' fears following the arrest of a suspect on the deadly weekend shooting at Lake Arcadia. And so here's Fox's Grinnell Scott with the latest on that incident.
4: Mayor Mark Nash said shootings and gang violence are exceptions, not the rule, in his city.
5: This is not Edmond. What happened Sunday night is not Edmond.
4: Police say the argument that led to the shots that killed 18-year-old Aviana Smith Gray happened during a party at a venue that was not properly reserved. Mayor Nash said that will be addressed.
5: Because we want to look to the future and say, what can we do better? And that's not saying we failed.
4: The Edmond City Council and the commission that runs the lakeside venue are planning meetings next week to talk about procedure in the wake of the deadly shooting. Grinnell.

0: Scott, Fox News.
1: Yeah, obviously a sad story. Hopefully they find the rest of the people that were involved in the shooting would be the next step. So today marks the 75th annual National Day of Prayer. Here's Fox's Tanya J. Powers with more on that.
2: Gatherings are being held across the country to mark the National Day of Prayer with this year's theme of Glorify God Among the Nations. The day was established in 1952 by a joint resolution of Congress and signed by President Truman. It was amended in 1988 by President Reagan, permanently setting it as the first Thursday of May. This evening at 8 o'clock Eastern, there will be a 90-minute virtual prayer gathering featuring a gospel presentation by Will Graham, the grandson of evangelist Billy Graham. It will be broadcast from Statuary Hall in the U.S. Capitol and streamed on the National Day of Prayer website, YouTube channel, and Facebook page. Tanya J. Powers, Fox News.
1: And taking a look at some of our sports this morning, Arkansas sophomore pitcher Peyton Burnham, she tossed a complete game shutout for the Arkansas softball team, while Tiana Bell and Kaylee Wyckoff each hit home runs as the Razorbacks blanked Mississippi State 3-0 yesterday afternoon in the second round of play at the 2026 SEC tournament. So with the win, the Razorbacks now face Alabama in the SEC quarterfinals. That's going to be today at 1 o'clock. I think that has national TV coverage. I think that's going to be on the SEC network at 1 o'clock this afternoon. So that'll be nice to watch. Hopefully they can advance past Alabama. Alabama's ranked a little higher nationally than Arkansas. Arkansas is like 6 or 7, and Alabama's like 3 or 4, so something like that. So it should be a great game. The Travs game got rained out yesterday, as you can imagine, so postponed. And so they'll be that'll now be moved to Friday, part of a doubleheader that they're going to play on Friday, with the first game starting at 5 p.m. on Friday, and then 30 minutes after that one, they'll start the second game. Both of those games will be 7-inning games, and there is the regular game scheduled for tonight. And so that'll start at 6:35 over at Dickey Stevens Ballpark. And then some good news for the Arkansas men's golf team. It's first time in program history that the Arkansas men's golf program will be a number one seed at the NCAA regionals. That was announced in the by the NCAA on the Golf Channel yesterday. The sixth-ranked Razorbacks will play in the 13-team NCAA Corvallis Regional, hosted by Oregon State. Of course, will be playing out in Oregon at the Trysting Tree Golf Club is where they'll be. And so overall, the SEC landed 4 of the six number one seeds and got 15 of the 16 teams into the NCAA championship field. So that's pretty good. That's almost every single SEC golf team got in to the field. And so the top five teams from each regional then can advance to the NCAA championships, which will be at the Omni La Costa course in Carlsbad, California. And that'll be later on in the month of May. It's 19 minutes after 6 o'clock. Let's check in on the traffic and the weather. We do that with Paul Weber this morning.
3: With a look at you, said the Baycorp traffic this Thursday morning, we're off to a good start. State police have no accidents to report. We're seeing no major issues around the metro. Buckle up and let's be careful. That's the Southern Baycorp traffic. Southern Baycorp, wealth builders for everyone, now serving Little Rock with the Arkansas Traffic Network. I'm Paul Weber.
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6: Today will bring warmer temperatures with cloudy skies clearing up later in the day, reaching a high of 70. Tonight, skies will be mainly clear with a low of 51. Tomorrow's looking mostly sunny and pleasant with a high of 78. As we head into Saturday, expect sunshine mixed with a few clouds and temperatures reaching 81. Sunday will be quite cloudy with the possibility of a thunderstorm in a couple of spots, along with humid conditions and a high of 83. Monday will bring pleasant weather with lower humidity, plenty of sunshine and a high of 75. I'm AccuWeather meteorologist Jason Caterina.
1: And currently, we're at 50 degrees right now, mostly clear skies above central Arkansas. As we get set for our first look at the five things you need to know, here's Jay Jones.
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8: From the KARN newsroom, I'm Jay Jones. Arkansas Governor Sarah Huckabee Sanders signed three pieces of legislation on Wednesday that will directly impact Arkansans. The three bills she signed into law lower individual and corporate tax rates by 0.2%, and a third bill raises the homestead tax credit from $600 to $675. The legislation lowers the tax rate for those earning between $26,400 and $97,601 from 3.9% to 3.7%. The corporate tax rate is now 4.1%. Officials with the United States Attorney for the Eastern District of Arkansas said on Wednesday that a Pine Bluff woman is going to prison for stealing from customers of the Simmons Bank where she worked. Laura Parrish received a 36-month federal prison sentence and 3 years supervised release after a December 2025 plea agreement for bank theft. Parrish embezzled approximately $414,000 from 8 bank customers. 2 men are each facing a capital murder charge in connection with a shooting in West Little Rock that killed a man. 23-year-old Miles Healy and 20-year-old Caleb Jones were taken into custody on Tuesday in connection with the death of 26-year-old Darius Pettis. Pettis was found on a couch suffering from gunshot wounds on April 8th. Members of the Arkansas House and Senate announced a program on Wednesday for girls denied participation in Girl State due to enrollment issues. Arkansas legislators were prompted to enact the program after learning that 150 girls were denied admission to Girl State for submitting their applications late. Families, fellow troopers, and community members gathered Wednesday at the Arkansas State Police headquarters to honor the 21 troopers and 2 canines who have died in the line of duty serving the state of Arkansas. The memorial service serves as a solemn reminder of the sacrifices made by law enforcement officers across Arkansas. It comes just days before the National Police Week begins on May 10th. During the ceremony, the names of each fallen trooper were read aloud as family members received red roses in their honor. From the KRN Newsroom, I'm Jay Jones.
1: All right, thank you, Jay. And of course, so today is the National Day of Prayer. And so I've got a story about the Pope Leo that went on recently. So the Pope called his bank, the bank's customer service line, to change the information on his account. And even told him at one point that he was the Pope. And the lady on the other side, well, she hung up on him. So that can happen to everybody, right? It happens to me because she didn't buy that he was Pope Leo. And so here's Father Tim McCarthy telling the story.
4: 2 months in, he calls his bank to change his phone number. And so he gets a lady, says, "Yes, ma'am, I'm Robert Prevost. I'd like to change." She asks all the security questions. And then he says, "Oh, I'm sorry, sir. It says here you have to come in person." And he said, "Well, I'm not going to be able to do that. Would it matter to you if I told you I'm Pope Leo?" She hung up on him. Could you imagine being known as the woman who hung up on the Pope?
1: Yeah, apparently the bank would not budge until Pope Leo said that he was going to be forced to move his account to another bank if they couldn't help him out. And so then they figured they could verify his identity and make the change over the phone, do it all remotely. So it ended up being all okay in the end. But yeah, some lady out there hung up on the Pope. That's not a good sign. That's gonna, when you get to the pearly gates, you're going to have to explain that off. And so we'll see how that goes. But let's get the Mother's Day brunch texting contest underway for the day. We're going to go with my favorite brunch. Food, which is the Eggs Benedict. That is what we're doing for the keywords today. The keywords will be Eggs Benedict. So send in Eggs Benedict to 501-403-5276. It's going to get you qualified for the qualifying prize, which, of course, is the Sticks and Cheap Trick tickets for May 16th at the Simmons Bank Arena. And then tomorrow, we'll have 2 different grand prize drawings tomorrow, each for a table for 4 at the Heritage Grill Steak and Fin for Mother's Day brunch, which will go on between 11 and 3 on Sunday. And so if you're not feeling like, "Oh, I don't know if I'm going to be able to win this," then go ahead and make a reservation. 399-8000 is their phone number. You can also do it through the app, through the Open Table app. Just look up Heritage Grill Steak and Fin. You'll have no problem making a reservation that way as well. Of course, it's all inside the downtown Marriott is the location. So, and a beautiful restaurant. Going to have some great food. Of course, we've visited with the chef many times here on the show over the last couple of years. But I know he's putting together the Deviled Egg Mania board is going to be going. So lots of good things. Of course, the Eggs Benedict will be there as well. So send Eggs Benedict to 501-403-5276. We'll be right back on News Radio 1029 KARN.
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1: And welcome back to the Thursday edition of First News here on the 7th day of May. It's 27 minutes after 6. Let's check in on the traffic and weather with Paul Weber.
3: With a look at your Southern Baycorp traffic this Thursday morning, we're off to a good start. State police have no accidents to report. We're seeing no major issues around the metro. Buckle up and let's be careful. That's your Southern Baycorp traffic. 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I'm Paul Weber.
6: Today will be warmer with clouds giving way to a brightening sky, reaching a high of 70. Tonight will be mainly clear with a low of 51. Tomorrow is expected to be mostly sunny and pleasant with a high of 78. Moving on to Saturday, we can anticipate sunshine mixed with a few clouds and a high of 81. Sunday will bring considerable cloudiness with a chance of a thunderstorm in a couple of spots, making it a humid day with a high of 83. Looking ahead to Monday, it'll be pleasant and less humid with plenty of sunshine and a high of 75. I'm AccuWeather meteorologist Jason Catarina.
1: And currently, we're sitting at 50 degrees right now. Got mostly clear skies across central Arkansas. As we get set for our first look at the money news, been having a pretty good week out on the market so far. We'll see how we set up for today with Morgan Stanley Wealth Management's Jason Chacko. And Jason, good morning.
11: Good morning, Toby. Yes, broad markets jumped to new highs yesterday. The Dow closed Wednesday up 612 points to 49,910.59. S&P 500 rose 1.46%, closing above 7,300 for the first time at 7,365.12. And the tech-heavy NASDAQ jumped up a little over 2%, pushing the week's gain to up to almost 3%, and the second quarter gains are approaching 20%. Arkansas companies posted gains for 7 of the 14 companies we follow, although the largest percentage move was a decline. Murphy Oil fell 6.5% to $38.93 a share. This morning, U.S. futures are pointing towards another gain for the week as investors watch the last few earnings reports from companies like McDonald's reporting this morning. That's all for now. We'll be back with a look at stocks around the globe here in 30 minutes. Toby?
1: All right. Thank you, Jason. We appreciate that. It's been like a record earnings season. These companies turning in so much profit. That's one of the reasons why the market's taken off. And then obviously potential for peace in the Middle East is helping out as well. The Mother's Day brunch contest keywords today is eggs, Benedict's, and that 501-403-5276. A couple other things going on today. Today is the final day of our Sweet Bigs auction. And so that ends at 7 o'clock tonight. So we got the zero turn mower. You got the gift certificates from the Skin Bar and Med Spa, Wurtz Jewelry as well. So you go to newsradio1029.com, click on the Sweet Deals tab, and then right there you'll see Sweet Bids and click on
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16: I'm Gianna Gelosi. Iran said it's reviewing new U.S. proposals to end the war as President Trump threatens more bombing if no deal is reached.
17: The Wall Street Journal reports the new U.S. proposal includes Iran handing over all enriched material, a 20-year ban on enrichment, and a ban on underground nuclear work.
16: That's Fox's Trey Yings. The U.S. military blockade on Iran's ports remains in place a day after stopping an oil tanker that tried to get through. A cruise ship at the center of a hantavirus outbreak is headed to a port in the Canary Islands. The virus has killed 3 passengers and sickened others.
18: Argentine officials reportedly looking at the possibility a Dutch couple contracted the virus before getting on the ship while bird watching at a landfill full of rodents. Exposure to rodent dropping can transmit the disease.
16: That's Fox's Greg Palcott. The strain of the virus can spread person to person. 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
14: A Pine Bluff woman who worked at Simmons Bank heading to federal prison. Investigators say Laura Parrish stole more than $400,000 from customers' accounts, including vulnerable and elderly clients, moving their money into accounts tied to her, her family, and her business. Parrish was sentenced to 3 years in federal prison after pleading guilty to bank theft. Here are your tax cuts. Governor Sanders officially signing legislation to cut the state's income and corporate tax, reducing the state's individual income tax rate by 0.2. The law lowers taxes for anyone who makes above $26,400. A similar cut in effect for corporate taxes effective January of 2027. Sanders also signing a bill that increases the homestead property tax credit. Police making two arrests in connection to the murder of a man in Little Rock last month. 23-year-old Miles Ely and 20-year-old Caleb Jones both facing capital murder charges. The victim, 26-year-old Darius Pettis, was found shot at the Waters at Chenal Apartments on Chenal Parkway. He was taken to the hospital and died a few weeks later. Well, no matter how much work has been done about internet security and safety, predators are still out there. 9 men from Northwest Arkansas arrested, accused of stalking children online. Investigators say the men responded to online posts for sexual encounters with what they believe was a 14-year-old girl, but was really an undercover officer. All were arrested at separate times after they got to a specific location with cash to pay for the encounters. I'm KRK's Bob Clausen from the News Radio 1029 KRN News Desk.
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20: From the News Radio 1029 KRN Weather Center, I'm KRK Chief Meteorologist Todd Jacoby, and today we'll see a few morning clouds and clearing and nice 71 degrees with low humidity. Kind of cool for tonight, mostly clear and 51 degrees. And on Friday, partly cloudy to mostly sunny skies, 78 degrees, 81 degrees on Saturday under partly cloudy skies. I'm KRK Chief Meteorologist Todd Jacobian from the News Radio 1029 KRN Weather Center.
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1: Hey, good Thursday morning to you. Seventh day of May. Welcome back to First News. 36 minutes after 6 o'clock. We're going to visit with Evan Brown from Fox News Radio here in just a moment. Get the latest on what's going on with possible peace talks in the Middle East. We'll get the latest on all of that. But first, we do need to check in on the traffic and weather. Here is Paul Weber.
3: With a look at your Southern Bay Corp traffic this Thursday morning, we're off to a good start. State police have no accidents to report. We're seeing no major issues around the metro. Buckle up and let's be careful. That's your Southern Bay Corp traffic. 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I'm Paul Weber.
6: Sponsored bring warmer temperatures with cloudy skies clearing up later in the day, reaching a high of 70. Tonight, skies will be mainly clear with a low of 51. Tomorrow's looking mostly sunny and pleasant with a high of 78. As we head into Saturday, expect sunshine mixed with a few clouds and temperatures reaching 81. Sunday will be quite cloudy with the possibility of a thunderstorm in a couple of spots along with humid conditions and a high of 83. Monday will bring pleasant weather with lower humidity, plenty of sunshine and a high of 75. I'm AccuWeather meteorologist Jason Caterina.
1: And currently we're at 51 degrees right now. We do have some nice sunny blue skies developing over the top of central Arkansas. As we head over to the American Leak Detection phone line, get the latest on the news out of the Middle East from Fox News Radio's Evan Brown. And Evan, welcome back to the show. What is the latest on potential peace talks between the U.S. and Iran? Are they, how's Iran, how are they digesting this 14-point memorandum that's been sent?
0: Well, apparently they are digesting it. The president has said that they will hold off on this Operation Freedom or Project Freedom, where they're using U.S. Navy ships to escort ships through the Strait of Hormuz. But the blockade will stay in effect, and that Operation Epic Fury is largely over. The goals have been achieved, and that Iran is now in a position where they must actually deal with this because their economy is just taking an absolute nosedive.
1: Yeah, no, the collapse is on, that's for sure. Do we know what the Iranians are saying about or agreeing to in terms of enriching uranium? Will they get rid of it? Or what do we know even what it says in the memorandum about moving forward with the uranium?
0: So the memorandum that we are aware of looks in some ways similar to the often maligned JCPOA deal from the Obama era. Mm-hmm. No enrichment for 20 years, agreeing to monitoring and whatnot. The difference here might be that we're dealing with a different set of leaders emerging in Iran that would be more trustworthy. The outgoing, I guess you should call it, regimes leaders have been duplicitous in all this time.
1: Yeah.
0: Perhaps maybe we're testing the waters to see if a new group of people who could be emerging as leaders would be more trustworthy. I think if they don't hurry up and agree to this very quickly, that we're probably back into kinetic warfare in short order. Part of this Project Freedom is that if the U.S. Navy is escorting ships, whatever remains of the Iranian military dare not fire upon them because they'd be firing on U.S. Navy ships. And I think President Trump would just flip a switch at that point, and that might be it. That's kind of where we're at. I think the estimation here or the reading of the room is that we've got them right where we want them. I would recommend that we not get too cocky about that, of course, but I think a lot of the goals have been reached. Their nuclear program is mostly destroyed. They still are in possession of some refined or enriched material, but not material that is enriched enough for weapons grade. They don't have the ability to deliver those weapons. They have we've eliminated their missile production capability. They've exhausted their missile supplies. We've got them in a good position right now. The question is, will they do the right thing? Will they rise to the occasion, or do we need to continue the war?
1: Yeah, no, that is the big question. As we're talking with Evan Brown from Fox News Radio this morning, are there other hurdles in this memorandum outside of the uranium? Obviously, there's 14 points. I'm sure one of them, we know one of them is the uranium. Are there other hurdles that have to be negotiated out as well?
0: This is the starting point, from a memorandum of understanding. I think you go this route to then try to work on a bigger, more encompassing deal for other things in terms of government reforms and whatnot. So, I think it's kind of a matter of baby steps. You get a little bit of peace and you try to build on that. Yeah. You know, when you see who's emerging as a pragmatic and leader that you can work with. Not much different in some ways from how we've treated Venezuela. Who's now in charge of Venezuela? This Delcy Rodriguez lady. She's a former lieutenant of Maduro's, but she's playing ball with us because she doesn't want to end up in an American jail. And we've proven, hey, we can remove you as quickly as we removed Maduro, right? So she's playing ball with us, and she's leading the way towards reforms that will eventually mean her own ouster from power.
1: Right.
0: That's better than sitting in a U.S. prison. So I imagine we're taking a similar approach. We're trying to see who emerges as a leader in Iran who will play ball. And that might be a better way of doing this than kind of hand selecting a leader to take over in Iraq or Afghanistan. That just didn't work. That person was, those people, those parties were never seen as legitimate. And we were utter failures in building, Western style Jeffersonian democracies in a part of the world that just wasn't ready for it. Iran might be a bit more ready for it in some degree because of, they had ultimately kind of like a somewhat civil rights oriented society prior to the Iranian regime under the Shah. Now, there were a lot of complaints about the Shah as well. We shouldn't forget that. But the Islamic Republic was far, far worse. The push for a lot of Iranians in the diaspora is to restore the monarchy in a constitutional way, to see something along the lines of how the British function, where you have a monarch in the person of Reza Pahlavi, the son of the late Shah, who is a symbolic cultural societal leader, but that governing power falls to an elected parliament.
1: Mm-hmm. No, it's and obviously watching all of this play out. I know that I saw that the Iranian foreign minister went to Beijing this week. Then I saw yesterday that that China made an announcement to disregard in the Strait of Hormuz, to disregard the blockade for ships that they're doing business with, and for them to start moving. Do we know what Iran and Beijing are talking about right now? Do we know what they're discussing? And obviously, right before President Trump is supposed to go to China as well.
0: I would imagine that Beijing is telling the Iranians to hurry up and make a deal. China depends on, to a degree, Iranian oil.
1: Yeah.
0: And China's economy, which has always been a bit of a paper tiger, has relied on cheap black market oil from Iran and other places, Venezuela, for instance. Yep. Its economy cannot continue without getting that cheap oil. Now, if we, let's just say we are to be satisfied with the future of Iran and we are to release them from sanctions and Iran's oil trades on the open market, the free market, it doesn't then therefore sell at bargain basement prices to China, to China's benefit. Mm-hmm. It trades with the entire world at market price, and that actually makes our gas cheaper. It does put the economic crunch on China, and they have an interest here in trying to get access to their oil.
1: Yeah.
0: But China, which, would prefer not to have a war anyway, is trying to, again, talk to both sides here and say, hey, we really need this oil. Can you guys figure this out?
1: Yeah.
0: That's actually, again, that puts China, on their heels. And President Trump likes that as well.
1: Yeah. Well, and we know China, they're an exporter. That's what their country's all about, is exporting. And obviously with no oil, that makes that a large problem. But Evan, appreciate you coming on the show this morning. We'll, of course, catch up again soon.
0: You bet.
1: It was Evan Brown from Fox News Radio. It's 45 minutes after 6 o'clock. Let's see, or actually, we'll be right back here on News Radio 102.9 KRN.
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1: Yeah, good Thursday morning to you. Hopefully you're getting a good start to the fourth work day of the work week. 48 minutes after 6 o'clock. Let's see what's going on the roadways. Check some weather. Here's Paul Weber.
3: With a look at your Southern Bancorp traffic this Thursday morning, state police have no accidents to report. Around the metro, we're seeing traffic building up in the usual slow spots to North Interchange, and I-30 eastbound from 430 back to Bryant. Buckle up and let's be careful. That's your Southern Bancorp traffic. Southern Bancorp, web builders for everyone, now serving Little Rock with the Arkansas Traffic Network. I'm Paul Weber.
6: With clouds giving way to a brightening sky, reaching a high of 70. Tonight will be mainly clear with a low of 51. Tomorrow is expected to be mostly sunny and pleasant with a high of 78. Moving on to Saturday, we can anticipate sunshine mixed with a few clouds and a high of 81. Sunday will bring considerable cloudiness with a chance of a thunderstorm in a couple of spots, making it a humid day with a high of 83. Looking ahead to Monday, it'll be pleasant and less humid with plenty of sunshine and a high of 75. I'm AccuWeather meteorologist Jason Caterina.
1: And currently 51 degrees, nice sunny blue skies up above us as we get over to the five things you need to know with Jay Jones.
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8: From the KARN newsroom, I'm Jay Jones. Arkansas Governor Sarah Huckabee Sanders signed three pieces of legislation on Wednesday that will directly impact Arkansans. The three bills she signed into law lower individual and corporate tax rates by 0.2%, and a third bill raises the homestead tax credit from $600 to $675. The legislation lowers the tax rate for those earning between $26,400 and $97,601 from 3.9% to 3.7%. The corporate tax rate is now 4.1%. Officials with the United States Attorney for the Eastern District of Arkansas said on Wednesday that a Pine Bluff woman is going to prison for stealing from customers of the Simmons Bank where she worked. Laura Parrish received a 36-month federal prison sentence and 3 years supervised release after a December 2025 plea agreement for bank theft. Parrish embezzled approximately $414,000 from 8 bank customers. Two men are each facing a capital murder charge in connection with a shooting in West Little Rock that killed a man. 23-year-old Miles Healy and 20-year-old Caleb Jones were taken into custody on Tuesday in connection with the death of 26-year-old Darius Pettis. Pettis was found on a couch suffering from gunshot wounds on April 8th. Members of the Arkansas House and Senate announced a program on Wednesday for girls denied participation in Girl State due to enrollment issues. Arkansas legislators were prompted to enact the program after learning that 150 girls were denied admission to Girl State for submitting their applications late. Families, fellow troopers, and community members gathered Wednesday at the Arkansas State Police headquarters to honor the 21 troopers and two canines who have died in the line of duty serving the state of Arkansas. The memorial service serves as a solemn reminder of the sacrifices made by law enforcement officers across Arkansas. It comes just days before the National Police Week begins on May 10th. During the ceremony, the names of each fallen trooper were read aloud as family members received red roses in their honor. From the KRN Newsroom, I'm Jay Jones.
1: All right, thank you, Jay. Let's check in on the historical happenings for the 7th of May. Start 308 years ago in 1718, the city of New Orleans was founded by the French. And then they started making beignets for everybody, throwing beads around. So it's been a lot of fun ever since then. 81 years ago today, speaking of France, in 1945, World War II ended when Germany signed an unconditional surrender. They did that in France, is where that took place. 39 years ago today, 1987, Shelley Long's final episode of Cheers aired after teasing the romantic tension between Sam and Diane for the first five seasons of the show. Diane then calls off the wedding in her final show, leaves her job to finish writing a book, I believe is what she was doing. She eventually returned to put the final nail in the coffin with her relationship with Sam for the series finale, was the last time that we saw her. 34 years ago today, in 1992, the 27th Amendment, barring congressmen and women, from giving themselves a midterm pay raise was ratified when Michigan became the 38th state to approve it, a mere 203 years after it was proposed. Now, if that isn't government in a nutshell, I don't know what it is. 203 years to get a decision made, so that's pretty good. All right, that's what went on today in history. We will be right back with another look at the money news, the traffic, the weather. That's all coming up next. You're on News Radio 102.9 KARN.
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1: Hey, thanks, Lisa. Welcome back to the Thursday edition of First News, 57 minutes after 6. Let's see how you're doing out on the roads this morning. Also check in on the weather. Here's Paul Weber.
3: With a look at your Southern Bancorp traffic this Thursday morning, state police have no accidents to report. Around the metro, we're seeing traffic building up in the usual slow spots to North Interchange and I-30 eastbound from 430 back to Bryant. Buckle up and let's be careful. That's your Southern Bancorp traffic. Southern Bancorp, web builders for everyone, now serving Little Rock with the Arkansas Traffic Network. I'm Paul Weber.
6: Today, we'll bring warmer temperatures with cloudy skies clearing up later in the day, reaching a high of 70. Tonight, skies will be mainly clear with a low of 51. Tomorrow's looking mostly sunny and pleasant with a high of 78. As we head into Saturday, expect sunshine mixed with a few clouds and temperatures reaching 81. Sunday will be quite cloudy with the possibility of a thunderstorm in a couple of spots along with humid conditions and a high of 83. Monday will bring pleasant weather with lower humidity, plenty of sunshine and a high of 75. I'm AccuWeather meteorologist Jason Caterina.
1: And currently, we're hanging out at 51 degrees right now. We got nice sunny skies up above central Arkansas as we get set for another look at the money news this morning. We do that with Morgan Stanley Wealth Management of Little Rock's Jason Chacko. And Jason, good morning.
11: Good morning, Toby. Broad markets continued the week's rally on Wednesday. The Dow closed up 612 points, and the S&P 500 was up 1.4% to close above 7,300 for the first time ever. Arkansas stocks posted gains for 7 of the 14 companies we follow, although the largest percentage move was a decline. Murphy Oil fell 6.5% to $38.93 a share. This morning, U.S. futures are pointing towards a positive open to Thursday trading, despite mixed trading overseas. Asian markets did post a 0.1% decline for India, but we saw China rise almost 0.5%. Hong Kong was up 1.5%, and the Japanese Nikkei jumped up 5.5% by their close. European shares are currently in the red, however. The German DAX and the French CAC 40 are both down around 0.2%, and the London FTSE is down 0.5%. We'll watch those markets as they enter afternoon trading. That's all for now. Back with more here in 30 minutes. Toby?
1: All right, thank you, Jason. We appreciate that. Eggs Benedict is your key words this morning for the Mother's Day brunch contest, trying to get you all qualified with some sticks and cheap trick tickets for May 16th at the Simmons Bank Arena. And then, of course, the grand prize, that would be a table for four at the Heritage Grill Steak and Fin Mother's Day brunch between 11 and 3 this coming Sunday. So 399-8000 if you want to make a reservation. Also, don't forget, 9 o'clock this morning, you want to be logged on to newsradio1029.com as we've got another sweet deal. It's Blaze Pizza on Cantrell here in Little Rock, Elsinger Boulevard in Conway.
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12: Will Iran agree?
13: I'm Dave Anthony, Fox News. We're still waiting for a response to a U.S. proposal to end the conflict.
24: We're doing well, then we have to get what we have to get. If we don't do that, we'll have to go a big step further.
13: President Trump has threatened the bombing could resume as a blockade continues around Iran's ports. As for what the U.S. wants, Fox's Peter Ducey reports from the White House.
25: Iran would commit to not develop a nuclear weapon. Iran would temporarily pause uranium enrichment. There would be enhanced nuclear inspections, the possible removal of the uranium stockpile. That's the nuclear dust the president talks about. The U.S. would release frozen funds and lift sanctions gradually on Iran. And there would be a 30-day window for full nuclear deal negotiations. Now, remember, the president and his team are longtime critics of the Obama nuclear deal, and they insist this morning this is not that.
26: Well, it's going to be inspect and verify. There will be no
12: trust involved.
13: That's U.S. Ambassador to the U.N. Mike Waltz. Weeks after President Trump was critical of Pope Leo over his criticism of the Iran conflict, Secretary of State Marco Rubio is at the Vatican this morning holding one-on-one talks with the Pope.
14: But the Secretary of State denies that's the main purpose of the visit, speaking here Tuesday.
16: No, look, there's a lot to talk about with the Vatican. I'll give you one example. The Pope just returned from a trip to Africa, where the church is growing very vibrantly, and we have shared concerns about religious freedom.
14: Secretary Rubio also says Cuba's future is on the agenda. He'll meet, too, with Italian Prime Minister Giorgia Meloni.
13: Fox's Jonathan Savage. They made an arrest in Sunday night's mass shooting at a lake party in Oklahoma that left one woman dead, 22 other people injured, but they're still looking for other gunmen.
17: Detectives believe this incident began with a disturbance between two females attending the gathering that escalated into an altercation between rival gang members.
13: Edmond Police Chief J.D. Younger. They're doing searches in several Mississippi counties looking for anyone needing rescue from the rubble of the damage tornadoes did. 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
19: 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A Pine Bluff woman who worked at Simmons Bank heading to federal prison. Investigators say Laura Parrish stole more than $400,000 from customers' accounts, including vulnerable and elderly clients, moving their money into accounts tied to her, her family, and her business. Parrish was sentenced to 3 years in federal prison after pleading guilty to bank theft. Here are your tax cuts. Governor Sanders officially signing legislation to cut the state's income and corporate tax, reducing the state's individual income tax rate by 0.2. The law lowers taxes for anyone who makes above $26,400. A similar cut in effect for corporate taxes effective January of 2027. Sanders also signing a bill that increases the homestead property tax credit. Police making two arrests in connection to the murder of a man in Little Rock last month. 23-year-old Miles Ely and 20-year-old Caleb Jones both facing capital murder charges. The victim, 26-year-old Darius Pettis, was found shot at the Waters at Chenal Apartments on Chenal Parkway. He was taken to the hospital and died a few weeks later. Well, no matter how much work has been done about Internet security and safety, predators are still out there. 9 men from Northwest Arkansas arrested, accused of stalking children online. Investigators say the men responded to online posts for sexual encounters with what they believe was a 14-year-old girl, but was really an undercover officer. All were arrested at separate times after they got to a specific location with cash to pay for the encounters. I'm KRK's Bob Clawson from the News Radio 1029 KRN News Desk.
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20: From the News Radio 1029 KRN Weather Center, I'm KRK Chief Meteorologist Todd Jacoby, and today we'll see a few morning clouds and clearing and nice 71 degrees with low humidity. Kind of cool for tonight, mostly clear and 51 degrees. And on Friday, partly cloudy to mostly sunny skies, 78 degrees, 81 degrees on Saturday under partly cloudy skies. I'm KRK Chief Meteorologist Todd Jacobian from the News Radio 1029 KRN Weather Center.
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1: And good Thursday morning to you. Welcome into the 7 o'clock hour of First News. Coming up, we're going to talk with Representative French Hill, so stand by for that. Got lots to go over with him. Also, Eggs Benedict. Think about that right now. Wouldn't that be good to eat right now, like Eggs Benedict? You could be having it at the Heritage Grill Steak and Fin on Mother's Day on Sunday. But you can text Eggs Benedict if you want to get there for free. We've got a table for four to give away. Eggs Benedict, 501-403-5276. Of course, all qualifiers get a pair of Sticks and Treat Trick tickets for May 16th at Simmons Bank Arena. And then grand prize drawing is coming up tomorrow, so make sure to get in on that this morning by sending Eggs Benedict, 501-403-5276. Let's check in on the traffic and weather. Here's Paul Weber.
3: With a look at your Southern Baycorp traffic this Thursday morning, state police working an accident I-30 eastbound at mile marker 124.1. That's in Bryant. It's impacting the right shoulder. It's causing traffic to back up from 430 back to Bryant. Also, slowdowns at the north interchange. Let's buckle up and be careful. That's your Southern Baycorp traffic. 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Now serving Little Rock with the Arkansas Traffic Network. I'm Paul Weber.
6: Summer with clouds giving way to a brightening sky, reaching a high of 70. Tonight will be mainly clear with a low of 51. Tomorrow is expected to be mostly sunny and pleasant with a high of 78. Moving on to Saturday, we can anticipate sunshine mixed with a few clouds and a high of 81. Sunday will bring considerable cloudiness with a chance of a thunderstorm in a couple of spots, making it a humid day with a high of 83. Looking ahead to Monday, it'll be pleasant and less humid with plenty of sunshine and a high of 75. I'm AccuWeather meteorologist Jason Catarina.
1: And currently we're hanging out at 51 degrees right now. We got really nice sunny blue skies up above Central Arkansas. 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
1: And good Thursday morning to you here on the 7th day of May. It's 10 minutes after 7 o'clock. And now joining us over on the American Leak Detection phone line is our representative from the 2nd District here in Arkansas, Representative French Hill. Congressman, good morning to you. How are you doing this week?
4: Toby, I'm doing great. Thanks.
1: Very good. Want to start with Iran, and sounds like this 14-point memorandum is getting some traction for some possible real peace talks. And so what are you hearing on your end about progress toward towards the end of this conflict right now? Does it feel like that we've heard several times from President Trump that, hey, we're really close. Do we feel like this one might actually be the, hey, we're really close, and he means it?
4: Well, it's not about whether President Trump means it or not. It's whether the Iranians mean it or not. This is, I think the press coverage on this has just got the whole argument backwards. This is about Iran agreeing to give up their nuclear weapon development process, turning over the enriched uranium, submitting to things they've never done in 25 years when it regards to monitoring any nuclear program, ending their ballistic missile development program for long-range ballistic missiles that can hit Paris and intimidate their neighbors, and stop their export of terror, including

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3: It's been utterly mismanaged by the Metropolitan Housing Authority, but also by HUD. And I've been very consistent about that for years. HUD's responsibility here in Little Rock and HUD's regional responsibility from Texas and overseeing Arkansas has been deeply disappointing to me over the exact same period of time. So I do think this is a step in the right direction to get accountability, hold people accountable, and get this housing authority back on a transparent basis and on a basis that can serve its customers, the tenants. It's critical. And I would also note this is a sort of a hybrid decision that HUD has made. The managers that Nadine Harmon and her associates who've been running the agency will now report to HUD with direct HUD oversight, and perhaps that will help sharpen the focus on getting this thing turned around in the right way.
1: Is there any timeline? Do you have any expectation of how long HUD will be in charge before, you know, possibly turning it back over to the city?
3: Well, I think they need to make as much progress as they can as soon as possible, and I think I want to make sure that I see HUD oversight here in Little Rock and in the region effective as well. So my office will work hard to assess this, stay on top of it, make sure they're making their their milestones of accomplishment of getting this housing authority back in good shape to protect our tenants, protect our families that depend on them.
1: We're talking with Representative French Hill this morning on the American Leak Detection phone line. Also here in the state, yesterday, we got the official word that the income tax would be taken down by 0.2%. So what does that do, especially from your financial perspective? What does that do with our economy here in the state, and especially when you talk about competing for businesses to move here, which we seem to be seeing a good influx of businesses coming to Arkansas, but how much more does this help, especially when you talk about the corporate tax going down as well, at least at the start of next year?
3: Well, I think these are important steps that both Governor Hutchison and Governor Sanders have consistently taken. You know, I was a founder of the Arkansas Policy Foundation some 30 years ago in the mid-1990s. One of our top goals was to see Arkansas eliminate over time its income tax and to get its house in order financially. And so I'm pleased after all these decades to see really substantive efforts being made to grow the economy while at the same time producing adequate state revenue and lowering the marginal tax rates for business and for individual families. This means more money in our pockets. This means a more competitive business environment. And the states around us are eliminating their income tax. Southern states are eliminating their income tax across the board in many states. And Arkansas has been so successful, both under Governor Hutchison and Governor Sanders, as well as Metro Little Rock, so proud of the mayor, Jay Cheshire, Brian Day out at the port, and recruiting amazing businesses to the state. This regulatory environment of a state and its marginal tax rate are essential, and so that's why I congratulate the legislature for carefully working through this.
1: Yeah, it's all good news. Obviously, we talk about that we'd like to get to zero a lot quicker, but obviously we'll take what we can get as a 0.2% this year, and then they keep stair-stepping it. That's been consistent, and so probably can expect more in the future as well. Your office issued out another Golden Fleece Award, I'm seeing, and so I'm interested to know who your recipient is this month.
3: Well, the Government Services Administration, you know, I talked to our good friend, Congressman Westerman, about this so much, about how hard it is to get the federal government to transfer property.

0: to give up properties they don't need. Think about that on a national basis. I've worked a decade to transfer this Forest Service building in Perryville.
1: Yeah.
0: Finally, I had to write a bill ordering the federal government to give this deteriorating building on in downtown Perryville to the city and county for a 4-H center. But this is just endemic across the system, and it's basically run by policies of the General Services Administration, the GSA, that manages all the federal properties. And so we're giving it to them for not having an effective process for transferring unneeded property in the federal government back to the private sector where it could be put to good use, or to a local government that can turn it into something productive.
1: Yeah, I mean, look, the red tape is deep. You know it as well as anybody. And so I think definitely a worthy recipient there. And hopefully we start getting you know, things to move, be able to move a little quicker. Obviously, it'll take probably some more legislation to do that, though, when you talk about land transfer and building transfers, things like that. A little bit of time now, it's been a little bit of time since this happened. But we had a third attempt on our president's life at the White House Correspondents' Dinner. I'm sure you paid very close attention to this, because I saw that you proposed a bill in regards to how public officials are protected when they're out in the public. And so can you tell us about this bill, what you proposed here?
0: Well, I think all public officials ought to have their personally identifiable information, protected from scrutiny from people who are trying to do bad actors. We don't have a consistent way of doing that, so that someone can't attack Justice Kavanaugh at his home, in front of his house, that those Minnesota state senators murdered in their home at the beginning of the day. We've seen the attempts on President Trump's life now multiple times. So with the wide variety of information that's out on the internet, this bill orders Homeland Security to figure out the best way to try to protect public officials up and down from city to county to state to federal, to just try to help protect some of their personally identifiable information when it comes to locations and things of that nature.
1: Okay, so I mean, it almost sounds like in some way may involve AI at some point to try and get to move that information faster, I guess. So
0: I just think that we've seen too many attacks at the state, local level. Of course, we know about Steve Scalise in 2017, the majority leader of the House, majority whip at that time. So these are challenges that we're facing in our society today, and we need to make sure that we're trying to protect those who are working hard as public servants across the country.
1: Yeah, sounds like a good bill. I would assume that's bipartisan. I would assume it doesn't have any pushback on it.
0: You bet. Yep. No, we're working to build a bipartisan coalition around it. And again, it's not aimed at just members of Congress. It's for all public officials.
1: Sure. No, makes one of those, I would say that falls into the common sense file, as a lot of the bills are right now. But Congressman, I hope you have a good weekend, and hope you enjoy Mother's Day with Martha this weekend, and we'll talk again soon.
0: Thanks, Toby. All the best.
1: All right, there he goes. Representative French Hill, always appreciate him stopping by, spending a few minutes with us here on a Thursday morning. It is 21 minutes after 7. Let's check in on the 5 things you need to know with Jay Jones.
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3: From the KARN newsroom, I'm Jay Jones. Arkansas Governor Sarah Huckabee Sanders signed 3 pieces of legislation on Wednesday that will directly impact Arkansans. The 3 bills she signed into law lower individual and corporate tax rates by 0.2%, and a third bill raises the homestead tax credit from $600 to $675. The legislation lowers the tax rate for those earning between $26,400 and $97,601 from 3.9% to 3.7%. The corporate tax rate is now 4.1%. Officials with the United States Attorney for the Eastern District of Arkansas said on Wednesday that a Pine Bluff woman is going to prison for stealing from customers of the Simmons Bank where she worked. Laura Parrish received a 36-month federal prison sentence and 3 years supervised release after a December 2025 plea agreement for bank theft. Parrish embezzled approximately $414,000 from 8 bank customers. 2 men are each facing a capital murder charge in connection with a shooting in West Little Rock that killed a man. 23-year-old Miles Healy and 20-year-old Caleb Jones were taken into custody on Tuesday in connection with the death of 26-year-old Darius Pettis. Pettis was found on a couch suffering from gunshot wounds on April 8th. Members of the Arkansas House and Senate announced a program on Wednesday for girls denied participation in Girl State due to enrollment issues. Arkansas legislators were prompted to enact the program after learning that 150 girls were denied admission to Girl State for submitting their applications late. Families, fellow troopers, and community members gathered Wednesday at the Arkansas State Police headquarters to honor the 21 troopers and two canines who have died in the line of duty serving the state of Arkansas. The memorial service serves as a solemn reminder of the sacrifices made by law enforcement officers across Arkansas. It comes just days before the National Police Week begins on May 10th. During the ceremony, the names of each fallen trooper were read aloud as family members received red roses in their honor. From the KRN Newsroom, I'm Jay Jones.
1: All right, thank you, Jay. I see one of our texters sent in while I was talking to French Hill to ask him why we aren't arming the Iranian people. And obviously, I didn't see it until just now, so I didn't ask him that. But I mean, just thinking about that, that would be hard to do. And I haven't heard a lot of talk about arming the Iranians that are in country. And the reason I think that would be hard to do, how do you know exactly who you're giving the weapons to start with? Because you'd almost have to have boots on the ground, which we haven't committed to it at this point, so that you know who it's going to. And if you don't have boots on the ground, what are you doing? You airdropping weapons into Iran, which then you really don't know who's getting them. And so I think it's a great idea to arm Iranians if you could figure out the right ones to arm. But I also think that that's an incredibly hard thing to execute with how this war has been going so far. So do apologize. I didn't see that until just now. We'll be right back with another look at the money news. Traffic and weather's coming up as well. It's First News here on News Radio 1029 KARN.
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1: And welcome back to First News. It is the Thursday edition here on the 7th day of May. It is just about 27 minutes after 7 o'clock. So let's see how we're doing on the roadways right now. We'll also check in on what's shaping up to be some really nice weather outside. And we start with Paul Weber.
10: With the look at Southern Bay Corp traffic this Thursday morning, state police are still working the accident I-30 eastbound at mile marker 124.1. That's in Bryant, impacting the right shoulder, not causing any major delays. Traffic is heavy on I-30 eastbound from 430 back to Bryant. Also, I-57 southbound coming into Jacksonville and at the North Interchange. Buckle up and let's be careful. That's Southern Bay Corp traffic. Southern Bay Corp, well, builders for everyone, now serving Little Rock with the Arkansas Traffic Network. I'm Paul Weber.
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12: Bring warmer temperatures with cloudy skies clearing up later in the day, reaching a high of 70. Tonight, skies will be mainly clear with a low of 51. Tomorrow's looking mostly sunny and pleasant with a high of 78. As we head into Saturday, expect sunshine mixed with a few clouds and temperatures reaching 81. Sunday will be quite cloudy with the possibility of a thunderstorm in a couple of spots, along with humid conditions and a high of 83. Monday will bring pleasant weather with lower humidity, plenty of sunshine and a high of 75. I'm AccuWeather meteorologist Jason Caterina.
1: And currently 52 degrees, got mostly sunny skies above us as we head over for another look at the money news with Morgan Stanley Wealth Management's Jason Chacko. And Jason, good morning.
13: Good morning, Toby. Broad markets continued the week's rally on Wednesday. The Dow closed up 612 points and the S&P 500 was up 1.4% to close above 7,300 for the first time ever. Arkansas stocks posted gains for 7 of the 14 companies we follow on Wednesday. The largest gains included ArcBest, up 3% to $121.82, and Westrock Coffee rose 4.3% to $6.07. Dillard posted the largest gain per share, climbing $12.35 to $571.47. For declines, the largest moves came for Murphy Oil, falling 6.5%. With the price of oil, they were down to $38.93. And Murphy USA fell $28.15 a share to $576.37. This morning, U.S. futures are pointing towards a slightly positive open to Thursday trading as oil continues to slide down another 3.5% today. That's all for now. We'll be back with a look at stocks around the globe here in 30 minutes. Toby?
1: All right. Thank you, Jason. We appreciate that. Eggs Benedict, that's what we should all be eating right now. That is the key words this morning to get in on the Mother's Day brunch texting contest. Win a pair of Sticks and Cheap Trick tickets for May 16th at Simmons Bank Arena. Of course, those tickets are on sale at Ticketmaster.com right now. And then, of course, the grand prize will get you qualified for the grand prize drawings, which happen tomorrow here on the show. And that's a table for four at the Heritage Grill Steak and Fin for Mother's Day brunch on Sunday at the downtown Marriott. So you can make reservations, 399-8000, or you can try to win the table. Eggs Benedict, 501-403-5276. Of course, we'll be right back after some news.
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16: Fox News, I'm CJ Papa. President Trump optimistic about a deal with Iran to end the war. More from Fox's Trey Inks in Tel Aviv.
17: The Wall Street Journal reports the new U.S. proposal includes Iran handing over all enriched material, a 20-year ban on enrichment, and a ban on underground nuclear work.
16: The Iranian Foreign Ministry says the regime is still looking over the memo and a reply could come soon. Secretary of State Marco Rubio meeting Pope Leo. The secretary says this was a scheduled trip, but while he's there, one part of his mission will be trying to smooth over the fractured relationship between the president and the pontiff. Fast food giant McDonald's posting a better than expected quarter. At first quarter, the company says new burger and value meals attracted new customers. And the S&P 500 and NASDAQ surging to record high closes on Wednesday. We'll see what's on tap for today. 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
18: From the News Radio 1029 KRN News Desk, I'm KRK's Bob Clausen. A Pine Bluff woman who worked at Simmons Bank heading to federal prison. Investigators say Laura Parrish stole more than $400,000 from customers' accounts, including vulnerable and elderly clients, moving their money into accounts tied to her, her family, and her business. Parrish was sentenced to 3 years in federal prison after pleading guilty to bank theft. Here are your tax cuts. Governor Sanders officially signing legislation to cut the state's income and corporate tax, reducing the state's individual income tax rate by 2/10. The law lowers taxes for anyone who makes above $26,400. A similar cut in effect for corporate taxes effective January of 2027. Sanders also signing a bill that increases the homestead property tax credit. Police making two arrests in connection to the murder of a man in Little Rock last month. 23-year-old Miles Ealy and 20-year-old Caleb Jones both facing capital murder charges. The victim, 26-year-old Darius Pettis, was found shot at the Waters at Chenal Apartments on Chenal Parkway. He was taken to the hospital and died a few weeks later. Well, no matter how much work has been done about Internet security and safety, predators are still out there. Nine men from Northwest Arkansas arrested, accused of stalking children online. Investigators say the men responded to online posts for sexual encounters with what they believe was a 14-year-old girl, but was really an undercover officer. All were arrested at separate times after they got to a specific location with cash to pay for the encounters. I'm KRK's Bob Clausen from the News Radio 1029 KRN News Desk.
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11: From the News Radio 1029 KRN Weather Center, I'm KRK Chief Meteorologist Todd Jacoby, and today we'll see a few morning clouds and clearing and nice 71 degrees with low humidity. Kind of cool for tonight, mostly clear and 51 degrees. And on Friday, partly cloudy to mostly sunny skies, 78 degrees, 81 degrees on Saturday under partly cloudy skies. I'm KRK Chief Meteorologist Todd Jacoby from the News Radio 1029 KRN Weather Center.
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22: You know, one of the weirder things I've seen on social media lately is parents feeding their babies butter, like whole sticks of butter. They swear that it helps them feel fuller after meals and get a good night's sleep, among other things. There's actually something to this. You know, butter is full of fat, which a rapidly growing infant needs, but eating butter all the time results in, quote, boxing out other important nutrients they need as well. Spokesperson for the Academy of Nutrition and Dietetics told us she recommends half a teaspoon to a teaspoon melted and then added to a puree. Or as they get older, you can drizzle oil or melted butter over cooked vegetables, she told us. We never say just give butter by itself, and it's not the only source of fat she would recommend. Avocados, hummus, fish, they are great sources of fat as well. And also, great foods to introduce. I'm Dr. Sanjay Gupta, helping you live a better life.
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1: Hey, good Thursday morning to you. Welcome back to First News. It is the 7th day of May. It's 37 minutes after 7 o'clock. Today is the final day of our Sweet Bids auction. 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It says bid here, or might, actually might say bid now. So click on that, and that'll take you into the auction. But all sorts of good stuff in there. Hoco Turf has a zero-turn mower. The Home Appliance Outlet has a refrigerator you can bid on. Congo Fireplace and Patio has a great patio set if you need to get the deck put together this year. Air Masters has a duct cleaning. Royal Home Improvements has some great windows you can purchase for the house. Bath Makeover has a shower remodel that you can bid on. So go check that out. All ends tonight at 7. So get that done today. Speaking of the Sweet Deals page, we got the Fast Fired Blaze Pizza coming up for a sweet deal at 9 o'clock this morning. Of course, they've got the Cantrell location and also Elsinger Boulevard in Conway. Did notice that the Nothing Bundt Cake sweet deal sold out last night, so you don't have those anymore. So heading for the Blaze Pizza at 9 o'clock this morning. Don't forget, Eggs Benedict is the keyword this morning to qualify for the Mother's Day brunch contest at the Heritage Grill Steak and Fin. 501-403-5276 is where you send Eggs Benedict. While you're doing that, we'll take a look at the traffic and weather with Paul Weber.
10: With the look at your Southern Bay Corp traffic this Thursday morning, state police are still working the accident I-30 eastbound at mile marker 124.1. That's just before the Bryant Parkway exit. It's impacting the right shoulder, not really playing a factor in the heavy traffic that's in the area. Traffic is heavy from I-30 eastbound from 430 back to Bryant. North interchange, south interchange, and I-57 southbound coming into Jacksonville. Buckle up and let's be careful. That's your Southern Bay Corp traffic. Southern Bay Corp, wealth builders for everyone, now serving Little Rock with the Arkansas Traffic Network. I'm Paul Weber.
4: 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Supplies are limited, so don't miss this sweet deal from Kamuri.
9: Be warmer with clouds giving way to a brightening sky, reaching a high of 70. Tonight will be mainly clear with a low of 51. Tomorrow is expected to be mostly sunny and pleasant with a high of 78. Moving on to Saturday, we can anticipate sunshine mixed with a few clouds and a high of 81. Sunday will bring considerable cloudiness with a chance of a thunderstorm in a couple of spots, making it a humid day with a high of 83. Looking ahead to Monday, it'll be pleasant and less humid with plenty of sunshine and a high of 75. I'm AccuWeather meteorologist Jason Caterina.
1: And currently we're at 52 degrees right now, mostly sunny skies above Central Arkansas. 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
1: A good Thursday morning to you. Hopefully you're getting a good start to the day. 42 minutes after 7 o'clock as we get back into some of the news. Of course, our governor, Sarah Huckabee Sanders, signed some legislation yesterday. Drops the personal income tax and the corporate tax rate as well. So, of course, the personal income tax goes from 3.9% to 3.7%. The corporate rate is now at 4.1%, though personal income tax, that's retroactive to January 1st of this year. The corporate tax cut does not take place till January 1st of next year. She also signed the homestead tax credit, moving it from $600 to $675 is where that went. There's a good story that's still continuing for the Arkansas economy. Healthcare and tourism sectors are leading job growth in the state right now. That's according to the March jobs report that came out earlier this week. It shows a year-over-year jobs gain of 0.5%, so half a percent, with the jobless rate at 4.3%. Now that's up from 3.9% in March of last year. As far as comparing that to the U.S. jobless rate, in March it was 4.3%, so we're exactly the same. 4.3 in Arkansas, 4.3 nationally, and that's up from 4.2% in March of last year. So not a lot of growth on that, and obviously you don't want growth on the unemployment numbers. But of course, all these numbers are still preliminary, subject to revision, so we'll see if they change anything moving forward. The city of Conway is planning a public meeting regarding a proposed data center. The data center was announced last year would be in Southwest Conway between John W. Allison Road and Donnell Ridge Road. It's unclear which company is behind the data center. We haven't heard who this is yet. What we do know is that everyone in the city supports the proposal, or that a lot of people are, excuse me, I screwed that up. Not everybody supports this proposal. You got residents who have taken to social media in recent weeks to address a lot of the concerns going on, most regarding the environment. A lot of people talk about water and water usage, watersheds. When you start talking about these data centers, they use a ton of water to be able to cool all the computers and all the systems that are going on inside the data center. In fact, I read a story this morning about a company that is experimenting with the use of like sewage water for data centers. And so, you know, and like gray water, like water that is not going to be used for drinking water to cool these. And so if that company can get something going on a large scale, that would be a big thing. It's kind of a startup right now, so I don't think it's scalable just yet. But as far as Conway, the city's now looking to address these concerns. They've scheduled a public comment meeting, public committee meeting for next Tuesday. So if you want to talk about this, make sure the city leaders know about it. You go to the meeting next Tuesday, May 12th, 5 p.m. at the Conway City Hall is where that is going to take place. As we look at some of the international news, the national news this morning, Secretary of State Marco Rubio is meeting with Pope Leo in the 14th at the Vatican today. In fact, just saw a picture of him about an hour ago arriving at the Vatican. As President Trump continues, back and forth with the Pope has been going on quite a bit over some of the Pope's comments over the U.S. conflict in the Middle East. So here's Fox's Madeline Rivera reporting.
26: Rubio made it clear, though, that was not the main point of this trip. He says this visit had been planned before these exchanges between President Trump and Pope Leo. Still, this was a moment for dialogue. The Pope said he had hoped they could reach a moment of understanding. The president, though, argues Pope Leo does not understand what is at stake in Iran, saying this leading up to Rubio's trip.
27: Iran cannot have a nuclear weapon. And he seemed to be saying that they can. And I say they cannot.
26: But the Pope says the church has always been against nuclear weapons.
1: Yeah, but so that's Fox's Madeline Rivera. We'll see. You know, it's kind of a peacekeeping mission, if you will, for Rubio with the Pope. And you know, I don't think it's a situation if you try to get everybody on the same page. I think it's that you try to get everybody to understand each other and work together in some forms is what I feel like this trip is more about. Speaking of the Middle East, President Trump signaling a possible off ramp to the conflict with Iran, saying a deal could be right around the corner. Comes ahead of the president's high stakes trip to Beijing next week. Of course, Iran has got their foreign minister up in Beijing right now, meeting with Chinese President Xi Jinping. But here's Fox's Peter Ducey with more from the White House on that this morning.
3: Just a couple days ahead of President Trump's trip to China, the Chinese are hosting Iran's foreign minister. President Trump is trying to wind this war down before his visit. And these are some of the 14 points being hashed out right now, according to Axios. The Strait of Hormuz restrictions would be lifted gradually. Iran would commit to not develop a nuclear weapon. Iran would temporarily pause uranium enrichment. There would be enhanced nuclear inspections, the possible removal of the uranium stockpile. The U.S. would release frozen funds and lift sanctions gradually on Iran. And there would be a 30-day window for full nuclear deal negotiations.
1: Yep, so that's Fox's Peter Ducey at the White House. Meanwhile, China has ordered companies to disregard the U.S. sanctions targeting Iranian oil. So that means, you know, don't worry about the blockade. They're in the U.S. to enforce its crackdown on the sanctions specifically targeted at Chinese refineries, or refiners, I should say. But I hope it doesn't come to that, because obviously, if a Chinese ship comes through there, I would assume the U.S. is going to stop it with the blockade, as we've done with all the other ships. And then, if fire gets exchange, that's going to be an even bigger problem. But hopefully things stay calm, especially knowing that Trump is going to be in their country next week. Hopefully they will keep things under control. I did see a story just a moment ago that France is gearing up. France, of all countries, they're gearing up their navy to head to the Strait of Hormuz and help out. Not the country I would have picked, but okay, Macron, I mean, if you're coming, come on. So obviously we'll take all the help we can get, but I didn't think it would be France that would lead the charge out of Europe, that's for sure. But good on them if they actually do make a move here. A couple of sports notes. The Arkansas softball team's at the SEC tournament right now. Got a win yesterday, 3-0 over Mississippi State to start the tournament. That was their first game. With the win, they'll take on Alabama today in the SEC quarterfinals. That's a 1 p.m. first pitch. And I believe that's televised on national TV today. It's going to be on the SEC Network at 1 o'clock. Baseball-wise, the Travs had their game canceled last night against Tulsa. That was due to the weather. So what they're going to do, they'll play the regular game today, 6:35 tonight over at Dickie Stevens. And tomorrow for Friday, they're going to have a doubleheader that'll start at 5 p.m. and they'll play 2 7-inning games is what'll go on. The one at 5, 30 minutes after that game concludes, they'll play the second game. So nice big long night of baseball there at Dickie Stevens on Friday. So that could be a lot of fun. And then for the first time in program history, the Arkansas men's golf program has named a number one seed at the NCAA regionals. They're heading to Oregon. They'll be part of the Oregon State Regional, which is May 18th through the 20th, is when that'll be played. And I did see that of the SEC golf teams, 15 of the 16 teams in the SEC made it into the NCAA tournament, so that's pretty cool. Of course, at the regionals, the top five teams from each of the six different regionals will move on to play in the NCAA championships, which will be in Carlsbad, California at the Omni La Costa, which will be coming up later on this month as well. It's 10 minutes in front of 8 o'clock, so let's check in on the traffic and weather with Paul Weber.
10: With a look at your Southern Bay Corp traffic this Thursday morning, state police have no accidents to report. Traffic is heavy around the metro from I-30 eastbound from 430 back to Bryant. North Interchange and South Interchange, 630 eastbound from the UAMS exit back to Mississippi Avenue. And I-57 southbound coming into Jacksonville. Buckle up and let's be careful. That's your Southern Bay Corp traffic. Southern Bay Corp, well, the builders for everyone. Now serving Little Rock with the Arkansas Traffic Network. I'm Paul Weber.
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9: Today will bring warmer temperatures with cloudy skies clearing up later in the day, reaching a high of 70. Tonight, skies will be mainly clear with a low of 51. Tomorrow's looking mostly sunny and pleasant with a high of 78. As we head into Saturday, expect sunshine mixed with a few clouds and temperatures reaching 81. Sunday will be quite cloudy with the possibility of a thunderstorm in a couple of spots, along with humid conditions and a high of 83. Monday will bring pleasant weather with lower humidity, plenty of sunshine and a high of 75. I'm AccuWeather meteorologist Jason Caterina.
1: And currently 54 degrees, mostly sunny skies up above us at News Radio 1029 KARN.
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4: From the KARN newsroom, I'm Jay Jones. Arkansas Governor Sarah Huckabee Sanders signed three pieces of legislation on Wednesday that will directly impact Arkansans. The three bills she signed into law lower individual and corporate tax rates by 0.2%, and a third bill raises the homestead tax credit from $600 to $675. The legislation lowers the tax rate for those earning between $26,400 and $97,601 from 3.9% to 3.7%. The corporate tax rate is now 4.1%. Officials with the United States Attorney for the Eastern District of Arkansas said on Wednesday that a Pine Bluff woman is going to prison for stealing from customers of the Simmons Bank where she worked. Laura Parrish received a 36-month federal prison sentence and 3 years supervised release after a December 2025 plea agreement for bank theft. Parrish embezzled approximately $414,000 from 8 bank customers. Two men are each facing a capital murder charge in connection with a shooting in West Little Rock that killed a man. 23-year-old Miles Healy and 20-year-old Caleb Jones were taken into custody on Tuesday in connection with the death of 26-year-old Darius Pettis. Pettis was found on a couch suffering from gunshot wounds on April 8th. Members of the Arkansas House and Senate announced a program on Wednesday for girls denied participation in Girl State due to enrollment issues. Arkansas legislators were prompted to enact the program after learning that 150 girls were denied admission to Girl State for submitting their applications late. Families, fellow troopers, and community members gathered Wednesday at the Arkansas State Police headquarters to honor the 21 troopers and two canines who have died in the line of duty serving the state of Arkansas. The memorial service serves as a solemn reminder of the sacrifices made by law enforcement officers across Arkansas. It comes just days before the National Police Week begins on May 10th. During the ceremony, the names of each fallen trooper were read aloud as family members received red roses in their honor. From the KRN Newsroom, I'm Jay Jones.
1: All right, thank you, Jay. Let's see who's having a birthday here on the 7th of May, and we start right here in Little Rock with Leslie O'Neill. Was born in 1964 right here in Little Rock. Went to Hall High School, tremendous football player, then went on to Oklahoma State for college. Played there from 1982 to 1985. Here's
5: at that point in time, I decided that for me to be better, I need to figure out what's the best way for me to play and go out and do it. And I end up having a good game. I got the plaque at home. You know, I was Big 8 Defensive Player of the Week.
1: The Big 8, huh? That takes you back into the 80s, huh, for some college football. But that was him in college. He got drafted in the first round by the San Diego Chargers. Won the Rookie of the Year in the NFL in 1986. Had 132.5 sacks in his career. That's impressive. Was inducted into the College Football Hall of Fame in 2020. Some of the others having a birthday today. Director Amy Heckerling is 72 years old. She was the director that headed up two big movies. Fast Times at Ridgemont High was one of them. And then Clueless was another one of the movies. And she recently, she wrote and directed the vampire comedy Vamps. She also did European Vacation. She directed Look Who's Talking, Look Who's Talking 2. If you remember Johnny Dangerously, I believe that was the end of the 80s, maybe early 90s when that came out. It was another one that she did. A very good list of movies that she's directed. Bill Kreutzmann is 80 years old today. Of course, the Grateful Dead drummer.
6: I was a senior in high school.
1: Yeah.
6: And I joined the Grateful Dead. Jerry called me after I saw him play about 2 weeks later. We played in this little club, and he asked me to play in a band. I wasn't in a band. I said, yeah.
1: Yeah, why not? And then he played every single one of the band's 2,300 shows, so how about that? Another one that's, or then we get into folks that have passed away, would have had birthdays today. Owen Hart was born today in 1965, of course. WWF wrestler, died in a pay-per-view event in Kansas City. He's coming down out of the ceiling of the arena, and his heart is broke. hit his head on the turnbuckle and it snapped his head back and broke his neck. And so he passed away from that in 1999. Tim Russert, the host of Meet the Press, was born today in 1950. He passed away in 2008. The great Johnny Unitas, football legend, born today in 1933. Of course, Baltimore Colts fame. And then the actor Gary Cooper, born today in 1901.
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1: 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A lot of them were westerns during his 35-year career. Now, he passed away in 1961. We'll be right back. 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
13: 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Supplies are limited, so don't miss this sweet deal from Kamuri.
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10: With a look at your Southern Bay Corp traffic this Thursday morning, state police have no accidents to report. Traffic is heavy around the metro from I-30 eastbound from 430 back to Bryant. North Interchange and South Interchange, 630 eastbound from the UAMS exit back to Mississippi Avenue. And I-57 southbound coming into Jacksonville. Buckle up and let's be careful. That's just Southern Bay Corp traffic. Southern Bay Corp, well, the builders for everyone, now serving Little Rock with the Arkansas Traffic Network. I'm Paul Weber.
1: And taking a look at your weather today, going to be warmer than yesterday. Going to have some sun around. High, low 70s is where we'll be this afternoon. Tonight, mainly clear, low around 51. Tomorrow, mostly sunny and pleasant as well. Getting up to 78 is the prediction for tomorrow. Currently, 54 degrees with mostly sunny skies as we check in on the money news once again with Morgan Stanley Wealth Management's Jason Chacko. And Jason, good morning.
16: Good morning, Toby. Broad markets continued the week's rally on Wednesday. The Dow closed up 612 points, and the S&P 500 was up 1.4% to close above 7,300 for the first time ever. Arkansas companies posted gains for 7 of the 14 companies we follow, although the largest percentage move was a decline. Murphy Oil fell 6.5% to $38.93 a share. This morning, U.S. futures are pointing towards a positive open to Thursday trading, despite mixed trading overseas. Asia markets did post a 10th of a percent decline for India, but we saw China rise almost 0.5%, Hong Kong was up 1.5%, and the Japanese Nikkei jumped up 5.5% by their close. European shares are currently in the red, however. The German DAX and the French CAC 40 are both down around 0.2%, and the London FTSE is down 0.5%. We'll watch those markets as they approach their close. That's all for now. Back with more here in 30 minutes. Toby?
1: All right, thank you, Jason. We appreciate that. Of course, probably going to see some green on the screen is what it looks like today. But if you want to get in on the Mother's Day brunch texting contest, win some sticks and cheap trick tickets was the qualifying prize. And then, of course, the grand prize, table for four at the Heritage Grill Steak and Fin inside the downtown Marriott this Sunday. You want to send the words Eggs Benedict to 501-403-5276. That'll get you in for the drawing that's going to happen right before 9 o'clock.
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18: China is getting more involved. I'm Dave Anthony, Fox News, trying to end the Iran conflict, which has cut off oil shipments with the U.S. blockade on Iran's ports. And China is ordering companies there to ignore American sanctions.
3: So just a couple days ahead of President Trump's trip to China, the Chinese are hosting Iran's foreign minister. President Trump is trying to wind this war down before his visit.
18: Fox's Peter Ducey reports from the White House as the U.S. awaits Iran's response to a proposed framework of a deal.
3: Officials here from the president on down seem to think that they are getting pretty close to achieving the original goal of this war, which is stopping Iran from building a nuclear bomb.
18: Secretary of State Marco Rubio has just left the Vatican after spending the last several hours talking to Pope Leo, who faced strong criticism from President Trump over his criticism of the U.S.-Iran conflict calling for peace.
26: So we'll wait to see if Secretary Rubio was able to ease the tensions between the president and the Pope. Rubio made it clear, though, guys, that was not the main point of this trip. He says this visit had been planned before these exchanges between President Trump and Pope Leo. Still, this was a moment for dialogue. The Pope said he had hoped they could reach a moment of understanding.
18: Fox's Madeline Rivera, tornadoes have twisted apart several Mississippi communities. At least 17 people are injured. Nearly 500 homes damaged. Trees and power lines are down. Some roads are blocked as crews go through hard-hit areas. The cruise ship, full of quarantined passengers, has finally found a port after a hantavirus outbreak that's left three people dead.
0: The MV Hondius is heading from the West African coast on its way to Spain's Canary Islands. The vessel is expected to dock in Tenerife maybe as soon as Saturday, where the Spanish health minister says everyone on board will undergo medical tests. And if they're healthy, they'll be permitted to travel back to their home countries.
18: That's Fox's Jeff Paul. There is some concern about some passengers who got off the ship after the outbreak started. 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
11: From the News Radio 1029 KRN News Desk, I'm KRK's Bob Clawson. A Pine Bluff woman who worked at Simmons Bank heading to federal prison. Investigators say Laura Parrish stole more than $400,000 from customers' accounts, including vulnerable and elderly clients, moving their money into accounts tied to her, her family, and her business. Parrish was sentenced to 3 years in federal prison after pleading guilty to bank theft. Here are your tax cuts. Governor Sanders officially signing legislation to cut the state's income and corporate tax, reducing the state's individual income tax rate by 0.2. The law lowers taxes for anyone who makes above $26,400. A similar cut in effect for corporate taxes effective January of 2027. Sanders also signing a bill that increases the homestead property tax credit. Police making two arrests in connection to the murder of a man in Little Rock last month. 23-year-old Miles Ely and 20-year-old Caleb Jones both facing capital murder charges. The victim, 26-year-old Darius Pettis, was found shot at the Waters at Chenal Apartments on Chenal Parkway. He was taken to the hospital and died a few weeks later. Well, no matter how much work has been done about Internet security and safety, predators are still out there. 9 men from Northwest Arkansas arrested, accused of stalking children online. Investigators say the men responded to online posts for sexual encounters with what they believe was a 14-year-old girl, but was really an undercover officer. All were arrested at separate times after they got to a specific location with cash to pay for the encounters. I'm KRK's Bob Clawson from the News Radio 1029 KRN News Desk.
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19: From the News Radio 1029 KRN Weather Center, I'm KRK Chief Meteorologist Todd Jacoby, and today we'll see a few morning clouds and clearing and nice 71 degrees with low humidity. Kind of cool for tonight, mostly clear and 51 degrees. And on Friday, partly cloudy to mostly sunny skies, 78 degrees, 81 degrees on Saturday under partly cloudy skies. I'm KRK Chief Meteorologist Todd Jacoby from the News Radio 1029 KRN Weather Center.
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1: And welcome into the 8 o'clock hour, the Thursday edition of First News here on the 7th day of May. It's about 6 minutes after 8 o'clock. Coming up, we're going to talk with Mark Edwards and the Mike Face and Farmers Insurance Sports Report. Back end of the hour, Arkansas Symphony Orchestra is going to join me. They've got the three Broadway Divas concerts coming up this week, and we're going to talk to the conductor. Valerie Saul is going to join me, so we'll get to some of the insight on those shows coming up at the Robinson Center this weekend. Should be a good time as well. Keyword for the Mother's Day brunch contest is Eggs Benedict. That's what you want to send in to 501-403-5276. Might get you a table for four at the Heritage Grill Steak and Fin for a Mother's Day coming up on Sunday. Of course, you can make a reservation if you want right now, 399-8000 if you don't want to wait and see if you end up winning. Of course, all qualifiers win tickets to see Sticks and Cheap Trick on May 16th at Simmons Bank Arena. So send Eggs Benedict, 501-403-5276. And while you're doing that, we're going to check some traffic and weather with Paul Weber.
10: With a look at your Southern Bay Corp traffic this Thursday morning, state police have no accidents to report. Traffic is heavy around the metro from I-30 eastbound from 430 back to Bryant. North Interchange and South Interchange, 630 eastbound from the UAMS exit back to Mississippi Avenue. And I-57 southbound coming into Jacksonville. Buckle up and let's be careful. That's just Southern Bay Corp traffic. Southern Bay Corp, well, builders for everyone. Now serving Little Rock with the Arkansas Traffic Network. I'm Paul Weber.
14: Sponsor. Day will be warmer with clouds giving way to a brightening sky, reaching a high of 70. Tonight will be mainly clear with a low of 51. Tomorrow is expected to be mostly sunny and pleasant with a high of 78. Moving on to Saturday, we can anticipate sunshine mixed with a few clouds and a high of 81. Sunday will bring considerable cloudiness with a chance of a thunderstorm in a couple of spots, making it a humid day with a high of 83. Looking ahead to Monday, it'll be pleasant and less humid with plenty of sunshine and a high of 75. I'm AccuWeather meteorologist Jason Caterina.
1: And currently, we are at 49 degrees right now. It dropped down a little bit, so I got the mostly sunny skies, though, up above us. 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
1: Now welcome back to First News, 11 minutes after 8 o'clock. That means it's time for the Mike Faison Farmers Insurance Agency Sports Report. You can call Mike Faison at 501-228-4944. Get yourself a quote on some nice insurance as Mark Edwards joins us once again. Mark, good morning to you. How are you today?
21: I am good, sir. How are you?
1: I'm doing well. I wanted to start with so the college football is about ready to get turned upside down, it looks like, as the coaches have voted on and made some recommendations for the college football season, for the upcoming season, and then obviously season's moving forward. So first off, a lot of this is in response to expanding the college football playoffs at the end of the year, but the coaches voted and wanted to

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2: And more participation from your veteran players. So, yeah.
3: No, I would agree. I would agree. Getting the, you know, a higher level of participation. Now, that won't necessarily play for the, you know, in the college football playoffs. Most people play in there unless you're like the backup quarterback and you need to get in the portal. So to accommodate this, what they want to do, one of the things, and I think you and I have talked about this before also, is they want to get rid of conference championship games. So is there an issue with getting rid of the conference championship games to you? Because to me, it's kind of a double-edged. It's become a one-edged sword at this point, and in a negative way, because you really can lose a lot by going into the championship game and losing that game. You don't really gain a lot of ground if you go into that game and win the game. And so any problem with getting rid of conference championship games? Because that would be part of ending the season earlier, is that you skip that week of conference championship games. It gets taken out of the schedule.
2: Yep. That's an extra week you don't have to worry about. Plus, in the past, when you played that conference championship, the winner, you know, definitely got the playoff nod, but the loser making it there meant nothing for them. So it takes that away. So I'm pretty sure that now that means more automatic qualifiers in each conference, because the conferences are going to combine. It was the Big Four, Big Five then back in the day, or Big Four. Now it's it's going to be the Big Three here pretty soon. So everybody's combining conferences.
3: It'd just be the Big One here, and before we know it. So another item is that they want to get rid of teams having two bye weeks in the season, which obviously that will shorten down how many weeks you need for a season if you only have one bye week. I mean, that's good, isn't it, Mark? We don't need two bye weeks for a college football team, right? We just keep playing.
2: Yeah, that was a circus show right there. That was bananas.
3: Yeah. So then the last one that they voted on wasn't a huge deal. It basically said that yes, that first week of December is going to be set aside for the Army Navy game, but they've decided that they're going to allow if there was some playoff games that needed to be played there, because they haven't decided which model they're going to go. We know it's 12 teams next year, but after that, I would venture we're only going to have 1 year of 12 teams in the playoffs, and then it's going to grow again. And so they've now voted that the week that Army Navy, you could technically have playoff games. You can't have regular season games there outside of Army Navy, but you could have playoff games on that weekend. So they voted for that. And so those are the proposed changes. And obviously, like I said, this helps align the sports calendar, especially the football calendar, with the academic calendar. And to me, that's smart. But Mark, here's the other kicker. The AFCA director, Craig Bohl, said that with these changes, they will now start to explore growing the football college playoffs even more, and so we may be going to 16 or to 24. There's models for both of them, and of course we go to 12 this year, but then 16 to 24 will be next. And so what do you think about even more playoff expansion in college football? Because, I mean, it's coming no matter what, but tell me your thoughts on, and do you like 16 or 24? Do you like one more than the other?
2: I don't have a preference. I think it'll be 64 teams, just like the NCAA tournament, by 2035. So they're going to keep expanding this thing. I told you when it was the BCS and they wanted to go to four teams. Nope, four teams will do it. And then once the four teams generally were the ones who won their conference tournament, it was, we need to expand it a little bit. And then once you expanded it, well, maybe we need to expand. You're not going to make anybody happy no matter how many games you expand it. Because somebody's going to get left out.
3: Yeah, oh yeah. I mean, there's always, you know, if you're at 16 teams, there's always a 17th, and if you're at 24 teams, there's always a 25th. And so, I know the Big 25th. Ten is the Big Ten is who's pushing the 24 team bracket. The SEC, they started and had the ACC and the Big 12 support, started pushing the 16 team, but I feel like they're kind of rotating towards the 24 team idea as well. Just some of the comments that I've seen lately, and so. I would imagine we're headed for, we'll do 12 this year and it'll probably be double the year after, probably go to 24 the year after. So, but I mean, to me, I mean, yes, it does water down, you know, some of the tournament, but

0: you know, to me, this is a good thing, because I'll be honest with you, Mark, I don't need to watch Indiana beat Bowling Green into the ground when I could be watching Indiana and Alabama play in the playoffs. And so, you know, I'd rather watch the better games. I'd rather watch the big boys play the big boys. And I know that'll cut teams out. I understand that. You know, especially when we talk about, you know, the smaller conferences, but, you know, I would rather watch really good games as opposed to, you know, having it be, I don't know if you call it fair and equal, but, you know, I would just rather see the big boys play the big boys. But there's going to be a lot more on this, Mark. We'll have a lot more conversations as this progresses. But wanted to rotate to some baseball real quick. Diamond Hogs have their final home series of the regular season this weekend, hosting Oklahoma. And so from what you know about the situation, do you start now? So you got two series. You got Oklahoma, and then you got on the road at Kentucky before the SEC tournament. Do you start lining up the pitchers and the rotations for the postseason tournaments now? Or do you just kind of see how the cards fall as you get closer and see who's hot and who's not as you get closer to those tournaments? Or do you start this far out with getting that rotation set the way you want it?
1: No, I think they'll wait and get the rotation set. I mean, you got a little time for that. You want to make the postseason, so they're going to do everything they can to make the postseason. I learned a long time ago from my good friend Michael Smith, who used to play for the Razorbacks. Mm-hmm. He said, coaches get a bonus when they make the postseason. So yep. Whatever they do is trying to get to the postseason.
0: That's right. That's right. So you feel good about the Hogs against Oklahoma this weekend? You think they can win that series?
1: In a weird, crazy way, like I told you Tuesday, yes, I actually do.
0: Yeah. I mean, to me, these are fairly equal. I know Oklahoma has the better record in the SEC. Arkansas has more wins on the season overall with the non-conference included. And so I feel like this is a pretty even series. And being that it's at home for Arkansas, I feel like that gives them the edge. So I'd be right with you that, you know, I don't think it's a sweep. I think it's a 2-1. But I do think the two games belong to the Hogs. So we'll see how that goes starting tomorrow up in Fayetteville. Mark, just one quick question off the cuff here. Did you have any exposure to Derek Fisher, especially when you were doing TV sports? Did you ever interview him, talk with him at all? What?
1: I did. I have a couple of Derek Fisher stories. I covered him because I went to Memphis and covered him a few times when he was up there when they came to Memphis and played.
0: Mm-hmm. Yeah.
1: So I have that experience. Also, when Derek was in ninth grade, a lot of the old basketball players used to come back home. So a lot of us that were playing college basketball, we used to play up at Parkview in the summertime.
0: Yeah.
1: We were playing in Parkview in the summertime. Two of the guys had to leave. And so we looked over to the side, and it was this little chubby kid, left-handed, playing basketball by himself. And we had to pick him up on our team. And his name happened to be Derek Fisher. He was in the ninth grade.
0: And so you called Derek Fisher chubby.
1: yeah, he was a little chubby.
0: The reason I asked was because he was in a lot of the news yesterday. They're starting a new sports station in Los Angeles, which Los Angeles hadn't had an FM sports station for, I don't even know if they ever have. It's always been on the AM for them. But but they're starting a big sports station. Derek Fisher named the morning show host of that station in L.A. So I was just giving him a little tip of the cap there. So now we've got Derek Fisher, host of the L.A. Sports station. I think it's called The Fan in L.A. And then you got the kid from Bologna who hosts the morning show on Westwood One Sports nationally. So we're cranking out a lot of sports hosts around here, I've noticed. So that's a good thing. I like that. So. All right, Mark. Well, I hope you have a
1: good thing.
0: Yeah, it is a good thing. So I hope you have a good weekend, man, and we'll catch up next week, okay?
1: Sounds good.
0: All right, there he goes. He's Mark Edwards with Mike Faison Farmers Insurance Sports Report. You can call Mike Faison at 501-228-4944 and get yourself a quote on some insurance. It's 22 minutes after 8 o'clock. We will. You want to hit the five things? We'll hit the five things you need to know. Jay actually said something to me. He moved his mouth as if I can read lips or something. So we'll check in on the five things you need to know.
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3: From the KARN newsroom, I'm Jay Jones. Arkansas Governor Sarah Huckabee Sanders signed three pieces of legislation on Wednesday that will directly impact Arkansans. The three bills she signed into law lower individual and corporate tax rates by 0.2%, and a third bill raises the homestead tax credit from $600 to $675. The legislation lowers the tax rate for those earning between $26,400 and $97,601 from 3.9% to 3.7%. The corporate tax rate is now 4.1%. Officials with the United States Attorney for the Eastern District of Arkansas said on Wednesday that a Pine Bluff woman is going to prison for stealing from customers of the Simmons Bank where she worked. Laura Parrish received a 36-month federal prison sentence and 3 years supervised release after a December 2025 plea agreement for bank theft. Parrish embezzled approximately $414,000 from 8 bank customers. 2 men are each facing a capital murder charge in connection with a shooting in West Little Rock that killed a man. 23-year-old Miles Healy and 20-year-old Caleb Jones were taken into custody on Tuesday in connection with the death of 26-year-old Darius Pettis. Pettis was found on a couch suffering from gunshot wounds on April 8th. Members of the Arkansas House and Senate announced a program on Wednesday for girls denied participation in Girl State due to enrollment issues. Arkansas legislators were prompted to enact the program after learning that 150 girls were denied admission to Girl State for submitting their applications late. Families, fellow troopers, and community members gathered Wednesday at the Arkansas State Police headquarters to honor the 21 troopers and 2 canines who have died in the line of duty serving the state of Arkansas. The memorial service serves as a solemn reminder of the sacrifices made by law enforcement officers across Arkansas. It comes just days before the National Police Week begins on May 10th. During the ceremony, the names of each fallen trooper were read aloud as family members received red roses in their honor. From the KRN Newsroom, I'm Jay Jones.
0: All right, thank you, Jay. We appreciate that. We'll be right back with some more money news, some traffic, some weather all headed your way on First News here on News Radio 102.9 KARN. I'm back.
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7: We are finally starting to learn more things we can do to keep our brain sharp as we age. A lot of people think crossword puzzles or Sudoku might do the trick, but the science doesn't really bear that out. What one recent study found, though, was that a certain type of brain training seems to have a significant impact on cognition as we get older. It wasn't memory or even problem-solving tasks that moved the needle. It was an interactive computerized game that tested the ability to recognize 2 separate images in faster and faster sequences. It's what we call a task of divided attention, in which you don't have a conscious strategy on how to improve. That's according to the study's lead author. You're just trying to do the best you can to figure out how to divide your attention. Now, the game in this study was called Double Decision, if you want to find it and try it out yourself. I'm Dr. Sanjay Gupta, helping you live a better life.
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0: Hey, good Thursday morning to you. It is First News here on the 7th of May, 27 minutes after 8 o'clock. So let's check in on the roads right now. Check in with Paul Weber.
9: With a look at your Southern Bay Corp traffic this Thursday morning, state police have no accidents to report. Still seeing heavy traffic around the north interchange, slow motion from I-30 eastbound from 430 back to Alexander. Other than that, buckle up and let's be careful, and that's your Southern Bay Corp traffic. Southern Bay Corp, wealth builders for everyone, now serving Little Rock with the Arkansas Traffic Network. I'm Paul Weber.
3: 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Supplies are limited, so don't miss this sweet deal from Kamuri.
10: Warmer temperatures with cloudy skies clearing up later in the day, reaching a high of 70. Tonight, skies will be mainly clear with a low of 51. Tomorrow's looking mostly sunny and pleasant with a high of 78. As we head into Saturday, expect sunshine mixed with a few clouds and temperatures reaching 81. Sunday will be quite cloudy with the possibility of a thunderstorm in a couple of spots, along with humid conditions and a high of 83. Monday will bring pleasant weather with lower humidity, plenty of sunshine and a high of 75. I'm AccuWeather meteorologist Jason Caterina.
0: And currently, we're still hanging out right around 50, 51 degrees right now. Mostly sunny skies up above central Arkansas. As we take another look at the money news right before we open up the markets for the day with Morgan Stanley Wealth Management's Jason Chacko. And Jason, good morning.
11: Good morning, Toby. We are getting ready for the market open here in a couple minutes. U.S. futures are pretty much the same for the pre-market session, with the Dow indicating a near 80-point gain at that 8:30 bell. We'll watch the broad markets as well as Arkansas stocks like Murphy Oil to see if they can recover from their more than 6% decline from yesterday or not. A positive open would come despite mixed trading overseas. Asian markets were led higher by a sharp rally for the Japanese Nikkei, up 5.5% by their close, but European shares are currently led lower by the London FTSE, down 0.5% as they approach their close. A quick look at non-equity markets shows oil down 3.8% to $91.38 a barrel. Gold is up almost a percent to $4,735.05 an ounce. The 10-year U.S. Treasury yield is down slightly to 4.33%, and we are ready for the market open. Back at those numbers here in 30 minutes. Toby?
0: All right, thank you, Jason. Last few minutes, you can get in on the today's Mother's Day brunch texting contest. Eggs Benedict is your keywords that you want to send in to 501-403-5276. Try to win your way into the Heritage Grill Steak and Fin for Mother's Day brunch inside the downtown Marriott this coming Sunday. You can't always just jump the line and make a reservation at 399-8000 is where you can do that as well. And, of course, all the qualifiers win sticks and cheap trick tickets from May 16th at Simmons Bank Arena. So send Eggs Benedict in to 501-403-5276. Of course, that is the American Leak Detection text line, and we'll get you all squared away on that. Don't forget Blaze Pizza coming up in the Sweet Deal of the Week at 9 o'clock this morning.
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15: Fox News, I'm Chris Foster. Optimism holds for a U.S.-Iran peace deal under review. Fox's Peter Ducey at the White House.
16: Just a couple days ahead of President Trump's trip to China, the Chinese are hosting Iran's foreign minister. President Trump is trying to wind this war down before his visit. And these are some of the 14 points being hashed out right now, according to Axios. The Strait of Hormuz restrictions would be lifted gradually. Iran would commit to not develop a nuclear weapon. Iran would temporarily pause uranium enrichment. There would be enhanced nuclear inspections. The possible removal of the uranium stockpile. The U.S. would release frozen funds and lift sanctions gradually on Iran. And there would be a 30-day window for full nuclear deal negotiations.
15: Oil prices dropped for a third day, but gas prices are up another 2 cents a gallon today, up a quarter from a week ago at $4.55 a gallon on average nationwide, according to AAA. 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
17: From the News Radio 1029 KRN News Desk, I'm KRK's Bob Flossen. A Pine Bluff woman who worked at Simmons Bank heading to federal prison. Investigators say Laura Parrish stole more than $400,000 from customers' accounts, including vulnerable and elderly clients, moving their money into accounts tied to her family, and her business. Parrish was sentenced to 3 years in federal prison after pleading guilty to bank theft. Here are your tax cuts. Governor Sanders officially signing legislation to cut the state's income and corporate tax, reducing the state's individual income tax rate by 0.2. The law lowers taxes for anyone who makes above $26,400. A similar cut in effect for corporate taxes effective January of 2027. Sanders also signing a bill that increases the homestead property tax credit. Police making two arrests in connection to the murder of a man in Little Rock last month. 23-year-old Miles Ely and 20-year-old Caleb Jones both facing capital murder charges. The victim, 26-year-old Darius Pettis, was found shot at the Waters at Chenal Apartments on Chenal Parkway. He was taken to the hospital and died a few weeks later. Well, no matter how much work has been done about internet security and safety, predators are still out there. 9 men from Northwest Arkansas arrested, accused of stalking children online. Investigators say the men responded to online posts for sexual encounters with what they believe was a 14-year-old girl, but was really an undercover officer. All were arrested at separate times after they got to a specific location with cash to pay for the encounters. I'm KRK's Bob Clawson from the News Radio 1029 KRN News Desk.
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18: From the News Radio 1029 KRN Weather Center, I'm KRK Chief Meteorologist Todd Jacoby, and today we'll see a few morning clouds and clearing and nice 71 degrees with low humidity. Kind of cool for tonight, mostly clear and 51 degrees. And on Friday, partly cloudy to mostly sunny skies, 78 degrees, 81 degrees on Saturday under partly cloudy skies. I'm KRK Chief Meteorologist Todd Jacobian from the News Radio 1029 KRN Weather Center.
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6: A Better Life with Dr. Sanjay Gupta.
7: In recent years, scientists have really dialed up the urgency to understand PFAS, sometimes referred to as forever chemicals because of how long they take to break down. The latest study found these chemicals may be aging men in their 50s and 60s a bit faster than men who are younger or older or women of any age. Experts we talked to said the accumulation of PFAS may lower testosterone levels in men, impair sperm quality, and increase risks of testicular and kidney cancer. Women, it seems, just seem to be able to clear PFAS faster. Now, whether you're a man or a woman, trying to limit your exposure is a great idea. Three ways to do that. Filter your drinking water. Don't use non-stick cookware like Teflon, and avoid fast food packaging, which are sometimes coated with these chemicals. I'm Dr. Sanjay Gupta, helping you live a better life.
24: Hurt in a car? 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
0: Hi, good Thursday morning to you here on the 7th of May. It's about 36 minutes after 8 o'clock. Coming up, we're going to talk with the Arkansas Symphony Orchestra. Got some big shows coming up this weekend at the Robinson Center. We're going to get you all in the know on those. We're going to talk with their conductor, Valerie Saul, is going to join us. So looking forward to that. Of course, Eggs Benedict, final few minutes. You can send Eggs Benedict to 501-403-5276. Get in on the Mother's Day Brunch Contest. Of course, win some Sticks and Cheap Trick concert tickets for the qualifying prize. And then Table for Four going to be in the grand prize drawing. A couple of grand prize drawings tomorrow here on the show for the Heritage Grill Steak and Fin inside the downtown Marriott. One of the, in fact, in our opinion, the absolute best Mother's Day brunch that you can get in Central Arkansas. So we always get rave reviews from everybody who goes to the different brunches that happen at the Heritage Grill. Let's get a look at the traffic and the weather with Paul Weber.
9: With a look at your Southern Bay Corp traffic this Thursday morning, state police are working an accident I-30 eastbound at mile marker 125.7 just before the Alexander exit is impacting the left lane and shoulder causing slowdowns. Still seeing heavy traffic at the North Interchange. Buckle up, let's be careful and have a terrific Thursday. That's your Southern Bay Corp traffic. Southern Bay Corp, web builders for everyone, now serving Little Rock with the Arkansas Traffic Network. I'm Paul Weber.
1: Sponsor. Today will be warmer with clouds giving way to a brightening sky reaching a high of 70. Tonight will be mainly clear with a low of 51. Tomorrow is expected to be mostly sunny and pleasant with a high of 78. Moving on to Saturday, we can anticipate sunshine mixed with a few clouds and a high of 81. Sunday will bring considerable cloudiness with a chance of a thunderstorm in a couple of spots, making it a humid day with a high of 83. Looking ahead to Monday, it'll be pleasant and less humid with plenty of sunshine and a high of 75. I'm AccuWeather meteorologist Jason Catarina.
0: And currently we're up to 56 degrees. Nice sunny blue skies above Central Arkansas. 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
27: 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Hey!

0: And welcome back to First News. It is the Thursday edition here on the 7th of May. And coming up this weekend, as you can hear, the Arkansas Symphony Orchestra is going to have their final concerts of the first Orion Pop season. And it's called the Three Broadway Divas. It's going to happen at the Robinson Center, as per usual. And now joining us to talk about the concerts is Associate Conductor Valerie Saul on the American Leak Detection phone line. And Valerie, welcome to the show. How are you this morning?
1: Oh, I'm doing very well. Thank you for having me.
0: You bet. So, Valerie, can you start by telling us what to expect this weekend when we come see the Symphony Orchestra? Is the show all about some great Broadway songs, it sounds like?
1: Oh, yes. We're going to have all the big hits from Wicked, Phantom of the Opera, Chicago, and as you were playing Big Spender there, from Sweet Charity. So we're going to have quite the range of Broadway hits on this show this weekend.
0: That's always a lot of fun. And so, and it sounds like it is called the Three Divas of Broadway is the name of the show. And so, and it sounds like you're going to have some special guests. Who are the three divas, if you will? And then I don't know if divas is, maybe I should say special guests is what I should say.
1: Right, divas has a certain connotation, but no, we have three vocal powerhouses joining us on this program. We have Nicole Parker, Ali Mazzi, and Ali Mazzi and Nicole Parker both played Elphaba on Broadway.
0: Nice.
1: So they both have, they know those songs inside and out, so we're excited to have them. And then we also have Oliver Award nominee Scarlett Strawlin, who was best known for her portrayal of Mary Poppins, which is why we're doing Feed the Birds on the second half of our program this weekend. So yeah, we have three vocal divas, and that's okay to say divas.
0: That's right.
1: Joining us, and with the Arkansas Symphony Orchestra, they'll be joining us. So we're gonna do a lot of fun numbers with them, and also not just with them. We also have some pieces that just feature the orchestra. We're doing selections from West Side Story, and our curtain opener is sort of a medley that features different Broadway musicals such as Phantom and Gypsy. So, a lot of fun.
0: Yes, no, it's going to be great. Of course, I do want to remind folks that you get tickets for the show at ArkansasSymphony.org is the website. You can also go to the Robinson Center box office about an hour and a half before the show. The box office will be open each night, and you'll be able to get tickets there. So, Valerie, how do you pick what Broadway songs you're going to have be part of the concert? And is that part of the conductor's job? Do you do that, or is that someone else's job with the symphony orchestra?
1: Well, for this show, actually, this came sort of prepackaged.
0: Okay.
1: So this is a show that gets done around the country. So these singers, they know the show so well because they do these shows with other orchestras. And so when we found out that we're doing the show, the song sort of came with the program already ready to go. So, I didn't pick the numbers on this program. Although, you know, most of them I probably would have picked anyway.
0: Sure. No, I'm looking at the program here, it's a great lineup of great songs. As far as you specifically, Valerie, how did you decide that you wanted to be an orchestra conductor? What led you into this line of work?
1: Yeah, well, you know, it had to do with my background as a singer. Mm-hmm. I grew up doing musicals and singing in opera. And you know, just being around an orchestra as a singer, I think that had sort of set off my interest in working on the other side of things. And, I just fell in love with what the conductor does, and that is to bring people together and to inspire people to bring out their best. And that's ultimately what I do now.
0: Now, because I'm not real knowledgeable about things like this, I'm going to ask you. So as a conductor, do you stay with the same musical group or orchestra? Do you stay full-time, or do you travel around and work with different groups throughout the year? How does that work in the music conductor's field?
1: Yeah, well, it depends. So, you know, with Arkansas Symphony, you know, I've been here for three years. Mm-hmm. And in that 3 years, I've been able to travel and work with other orchestras. Like I worked with the Dallas Opera last season. And I often work with the Oregon Symphony and the Charlotte Symphony. So it just depends. Sometimes you get some weeks off where you can travel, right? So But usually when you have a position with an orchestra, you stay with that orchestra, meaning that you work full-time for that orchestra and you also live in that city.
0: Yes. Well, so, we're very happy that you've been here for 3 years. Obviously, the Arkansas Symphony Orchestra is tremendously successful, as we see. And tickets, by the way, folks, can be purchased at arkansassymphony.org is the website if you want to get them online. In the box office at the Robinson Center is the other spot where you can get them. They do have a phone number you can call, 501-666-1761 is the phone number if you want to call in and buy tickets over the phone. But the box office will be open an hour and a half or so before each show, which happens on Saturday. Saturday, 7:30 p.m., and then Sunday, kind of a matinee, 3 p.m. in the afternoon on Sunday at the Robinson Center, the two shows that will go on, the three Broadway divas is what it's called. Valerie, how big is the Arkansas Symphony Orchestra? How many musicians make up the group right now?
1: Gosh, it depends on the show, but I think, you know, we have somewhere in the 50s. Like with this show, we have an added rhythm section. We have both saxophones. We have electric bass and, you know, a lot of percussion, guitar, electric guitar, mm-hmm. piano, of course, and then, you know, the strings and then the brass, the full brass and the winds. We're going to have a big sound this weekend.
0: Yeah.
1: And one thing I wanted to say is that kids get in free. Any adult that buys a ticket to our shows, anyone under 18 gets in free.
0: Oh, I see that here. That here in the note. Yeah, kids under 18 get in free. Yeah. That's all compliments to compliments from Banco ZK of Little Rock is providing that. The kids under 18can get in for free. So with the purchase of an adult ticket, which you get at ArkansasSymphony.org or at the Robinson Center box office. And so, once again, it's 7:30 on Saturday night, 3 o'clock Sunday afternoon. Both shows at the Robinson Center. Tremendous spot to go listen to some good music. So, Valerie, I sure appreciate you coming on the show. I know I got to have some tremendous shows this weekend with the three Broadway divas, so enjoy that, and I appreciate you coming on the show this morning and talking about it all.
1: Absolutely. Thanks for having me.
0: All right, there she goes. She's the conductor, the associate conductor of the Arkansas Symphony Orchestra, Valerie Saul. So appreciate her time this morning, so hopefully you can go check those shows out. 48 minutes after 8 o'clock, let's check in on the traffic and the weather. Here is Paul Weber.
2: With a look at your Southern Bay Corp traffic this Thursday morning, state police are working an accident I-30 eastbound at mile marker 125.7 just before the Alexander exit is impacting the left lane and shoulder causing slowdowns. Still seeing heavy traffic at the North Interchange. Buckle up, let's be careful and have a terrific Thursday. That's your Southern Bay Corp traffic. 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I'm Paul Weber.
3: Today will bring warmer temperatures with cloudy skies clearing up later in the day, reaching a high of 70. Tonight, skies will be mainly clear with a low of 51. Tomorrow's looking mostly sunny and pleasant with a high of 78. As we head into Saturday, expect sunshine mixed with a few clouds and temperatures reaching 81. Sunday will be quite cloudy with the possibility of a thunderstorm in a couple of spots along with humid conditions and a high of 83. Monday will bring pleasant weather with lower humidity, plenty of sunshine and a high of 75. I'm AccuWeather meteorologist Jason Caterina.
0: And currently 56 degrees right now. Nice sunny skies above us as we check in on the five things you need to know with J. Joe.
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5: From the KARN newsroom, I'm Jay Jones. Arkansas Governor Sarah Huckabee Sanders signed three pieces of legislation on Wednesday that will directly impact Arkansans. The three bills she signed into law lower individual and corporate tax rates by 0.2%, and a third bill raises the homestead tax credit from $600 to $675. The legislation lowers the tax rate for those earning between $26,400 and $97,601 from 3.9% to 3.7%. The corporate tax rate is now 4.1%. Officials with the United States Attorney for the Eastern District of Arkansas said on Wednesday that a Pine Bluff woman is going to prison for stealing from customers of the Simmons Bank where she worked. Laura Parrish received a 36-month federal prison sentence and 3 years supervised release after a December 2025 plea agreement for bank theft. Parrish embezzled approximately $414,000 from 8 bank customers. Two men are each facing a capital murder charge in connection with a shooting in West Little Rock that killed a man. 23-year-old Miles Healy and 20-year-old Caleb Jones were taken into custody on Tuesday in connection with the death of 26-year-old Darius Pettis. Pettis was found on a couch suffering from gunshot wounds on April 8th. Members of the Arkansas House and Senate announced a program on Wednesday for girls denied participation in Girl State due to enrollment issues. Arkansas legislators were prompted to enact the program after learning that 150 girls were denied admission to Girl State for submitting their applications late. Families, fellow troopers, and community members gathered Wednesday at the Arkansas State Police headquarters to honor the 21 troopers and two canines who have died in the line of duty serving the state of Arkansas. The memorial service serves as a solemn reminder of the sacrifices made by law enforcement officers across Arkansas. It comes just days before the National Police Week begins on May 10th. During the ceremony, the names of each fallen trooper were read aloud as family members received red roses in their honor. From the KRN Newsroom, I'm Jay Jones.
0: All right, thank you, Jay. We need to get our winner for this morning of the, of course, the Mother's Day Brunch Contest. And this will be, so the winner today gets a pair of Sticks and Cheap Trick tickets for May 16th at the Simmons Bank Arena. And then, of course, they'll go in the drawing tomorrow. We'll have two different drawings tomorrow. Probably do one at the end of the 7 o'clock hour and then one at the end of the 8 o'clock hour like we normally do here. And so that'll be for a table for four to the Heritage Grill Steak and Fin for the Mother's Day Brunch inside the downtown Marriott. So our qualifier today winning the Sticks and Cheap Trick tickets coming out of the hat is 1407, 1407 is our winner today, so congratulations to them. We'll reach out to them, let them know that they've won some Sticks and Cheap Trick tickets, and they'll be in the drawing tomorrow for the grand prize of the Table for Four at Mother's Day Brunch. So looking at the entertainment file today, of course, NBA and NHL playoffs continue tonight. I know a lot of you like the Oklahoma City Thunder. They'll take on the LA Lakers 8:30 tonight. That's on Prime. Game 2 of that second round series is on the Prime Amazon Prime tonight. A couple things coming out today. Streaming premiere of Send Help on Hulu. It's a survival horror thriller starring Rachel McAdams. So, and he's a mistreated employee stranded on a deserted island type of deal is what you're dealing with there. And then you got the series premiere of Legends on Netflix. This is a drama based on a true story of ordinary customs agents who go undercover to infiltrate Britain's most dangerous gangs to fight the war on drugs. So that could be good as well. Steve Coogan is starring in that one. So that's what we've got in the in the entertainment file. So we'll be right back, wrap things up. We'll get that final look at the traffic, final look at the weather, also see how we opened up the markets with some money news with Jason Chacko. That's all coming up next on First News here on News Radio 102.9 KARN.
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15: There's something I'd like to talk to you about today, something that's been circulating on the internet that's become a real problem. Deep fake videos of me endorsing products that I've never even heard of and I have no relationship with whatsoever. Let me tell you clearly, these videos are scams. They are designed to take your money. Now, a couple things you should keep in mind. If something sounds too good to be true, it probably is. When you look at these videos, if they don't seem natural, if there's something off about them, the audio or the video, it's probably AI generated. And if you come across something that does pique your interest, see if you can find evidence of it from other sources. I promise you this, if I discover something incredible that you need to know about, I'm going to talk about it somewhere that you can easily find, not on some shady social media site. I'm Dr. Sanjay Gupta, helping you live a better life.
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0: All right, we're at 57 minutes after 8 o'clock. We need that final look at the traffic and weather. Here's Paul Weber.
2: With the look at your Southern Baycorp traffic this Thursday morning, state police are still working the accident I-30 eastbound at mile marker 125.7 just before the Alexander exit. Impacting the left lane and shoulder, traffic is backed up to Bryant. Still seeing heavy traffic around the north interchange. Other than that, buckle up. Let's be careful and have a terrific Thursday. That's your Southern Baycorp traffic. Southern Baycorp, we're up builders for everyone. Now serving Little Rock with the Arkansas Traffic Network. I'm Paul Weber.
3: Today will be warmer with clouds giving way to a brightening sky, reaching a high of 70. Tonight will be mainly clear with a low of 51. Tomorrow is expected to be mostly sunny and pleasant with a high of 78. Moving on to Saturday, we can anticipate sunshine mixed with a few clouds and a high of 81. Sunday will bring considerable cloudiness with a chance of a thunderstorm in a couple of spots, making it a humid day with a high of 83. Looking ahead to Monday, it'll be pleasant and less humid with plenty of sunshine and a high of 75. I'm AccuWeather meteorologist Jason Caterina.
0: And currently 53 degrees, nice sunny skies above us as we get that final look at the money news with Morgan Stanley's Jason Chacko. And Jason, good morning.
17: Good morning, Toby. We do have a slightly lower start to the Dow Jones Industrial Average this morning, currently down 1 point to 49,906.1. S&P 500 is down less than a thousandth of 1% at 7,362.93, but the tech-heavy NASDAQ is currently up a tenth of 1%. In Arkansas stocks, we have gains for four of the 14 companies we follow. Largest move up early this morning is currently for Siemens First, up a half percent to $21.61, but the largest decline is currently for Murphy Oil, down 5% to $36.97 a share. That's all for now. We'll watch the markets and be back with the close at 5 this evening. Toby?
0: All right, thank you, Jason. Coming up on Friday, we got the Electric Cooperatives of Arkansas Open for Business Spotlight. We'll have the Bet Saracen segment. We'll also talk with the post office about Stamp Out Hunger. That goes on this weekend. And the grand prize drawing for the Mother's Day brunch at the Heritage Grill Steak and Fin. So make sure to tune in for all that. Don't miss the Finnegan Show at 4 o'clock this afternoon, presented by the Minton Law Firm. And don't forget, Sweet Bids Auctions ends today at 7 p.m. We'll see you tomorrow at 6 a.m.
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18: A Catholic goes to the Vatican. I'm Dave Anthony, Fox News, but not just any Catholic. Secretary of State Marco Rubio spent hours talking to Pope Leo today after the controversy when President Trump was critical of the Pope, calling him soft on crime and nuclear weapons after the Pope criticized the U.S. bombing of Iran.
19: We're told Secretary of State Marco Rubio and Pope Leo discussed the conflict in the Middle East and humanitarian efforts in the Western Hemisphere. The State Department says this meeting underscored the strong relationship between the United States and the Holy See. But it's a relationship that's been tested in recent days.
18: That's Fox's Jonathan Savage. The president insists he won't let Iran make a bomb, and we're waiting for the Iranian response to the U.S. proposal to end the conflict.
20: The Wall Street Journal reports the U.S. proposal includes Iran handing over all enriched material, a 20-year ban on enrichment, a declaration that Iran doesn't seek nuclear weapons, Iran dismantling key nuclear facilities, inspections if violations do occur, and a ban on underground nuclear work.
18: Fox's Trey Yingston in Tel Aviv. The U.S. military blockade on Iran's ports remains in place. There are places torn apart in Mississippi after tornadoes ripped through last night.
21: There was trees popping. I had a tree coming down in my front yard. I went in the house because it really got rough. I got on the floor, and when it come through, pretty bad.
18: Nearly 500 homes are damaged. At least 17 people are injured. A lot of power lines also came down. About 17,000 homes and businesses have no electricity. We have an update from the World Health Organization on the cruise ship stricken by a hantavirus outbreak. There are 8 cases. 3 of those infected have died. And WHO Director Dr. Tedros Ghebreyesus just said,
1: given the incubation period of the Andes virus, which can be up to 6 weeks, it's possible that more cases may be reported.
18: The Andes strain of that virus can be spread person to person, so not only concern for the passengers on board still, but for the dozens of others who got off the ship earlier. America's listening to Fox News.
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5: 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Putting this guy with such a bloody, murderous record at the top of the Revolutionary Guard Corps confirms the regime is not moderating under pressure. On the contrary, they're going to double down on men on careers of people who have been built on hostage-taking, assassination, domestic repression and torture and of people. And by any standard, he is considered as radical as the regime's hardline elite that was in power.
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5: You know, there's something big Americans keep forgetting about. You know, behind the news cycles, behind the tariff wars, the conflicts, war, ICE raids here at home, behind all of this, there's an uncomfortable truth that we need to admit. We do have $39 trillion in debt as a country. 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

0: All right, let's go back to the phones, Michael. Let's go to Sean, calling from Chicago, Illinois, listening on the great WLS. Sean, you're on the Chris Plant Show.
1: Hey, Chris.
0: Hey, Sean.
1: I was just curious if anybody picked up on that Colbert show who the jackwagon was that did the lap and clap track. That interview was done in the so-called library of Obama, that there was no audience there.
0: Right. Well, you know what they did? They brought the video back to New York and showed it on big screens in the Ed Sullivan Theater so the jackwagon audience could clap when the applause sign lit up, because it's all a theatrical production, Sean.
1: Yeah, the legacy media mob.
0: Yeah, and really the entertainment media, the news media, very little daylight between them. Stephen Colbert may end up becoming the next anchor of ABC News.
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6: Fox News, I'm CJ Papa. Secretary of State Marco Rubio spends 2.5 hours at the Vatican.
7: We're told Secretary of State Marco Rubio and Pope Leo discuss the conflict in the Middle East and humanitarian efforts in the Western Hemisphere. The State Department says this meeting underscored the strong relationship between the United States and the Holy See.
6: Fox's Jonathan Savage, Rubio also trying to fix the relationship between President Trump and the Pope, who are at odds over the Iran war. As for the conflict,
8: Central Command says an Iranian-flagged vessel attempted to breach the U.S. naval blockade on Wednesday. The tanker was warned multiple times before U.S. forces fired on the ship. The shots came from the 20-millimeter Gatling gun of an F-A-18 Super Hornet that took off from the USS Abraham Lincoln aircraft carrier.
6: That is Fox's Trey Yinks in Tel Aviv, the president waiting for Iran's reply to the peace deal. 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
9: 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A Pine Bluff woman who worked at Simmons Bank heading to federal prison. Investigators say Laura Parrish stole more than $400,000 from customers' accounts, including vulnerable and elderly clients, moving their money into accounts tied to her, her family, and her business. Parrish was sentenced to 3 years in federal prison after pleading guilty to bank theft. Here are your tax cuts. Governor Sanders officially signing legislation to cut the state's income and corporate tax, reducing the state's individual income tax rate by 0.2. The law lowers taxes for anyone who makes above $26,400. A similar cut in effect for corporate taxes effective January of 2027. Sanders also signing a bill that increases the homestead property tax credit. Police making two arrests in connection to the murder of a man in Little Rock last month. 23-year-old Miles Ely and 20-year-old Caleb Jones both facing capital murder charges. The victim, 26-year-old Darius Pettis, was found shot at the Waters at Chenal Apartments on Chenal Parkway. He was taken to the hospital and died a few weeks later. Well, no matter how much work has been done about internet security and safety, predators are still out there. 9 men from Northwest Arkansas arrested, accused of stalking children online. Investigators say the men responded to online posts for sexual encounters with what they believe was a 14-year-old girl, but was really an undercover officer. All were arrested at separate times after they got to a specific location with cash to pay for the encounters. I'm KRK's Bob Clawson from the News Radio 102.9 KRN News Desk.
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11: 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Kind of cool for tonight, mostly clear and 51 degrees. And on Friday, partly cloudy to mostly sunny skies, 78 degrees, 81 degrees on Saturday under partly cloudy skies. I'm KRK Chief Meteorologist Todd Yacobian from the News Radio 1029 KRN Weather Center.
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0: Obama tells Colbert he worries about politicization of the criminal justice system. And is there any pushback, any reminder? Hey, Mr. President, I remember when you used the IRS and the CIA director that you picked undermined the presidential election and all that good stuff in this. Not the president's consigliere. No, he's the president's wingman, because that's okay. Isn't that amazing? And Stephen Colbert last night was bragging about how left-wing his kids are. He's got three grown children, and they're adults. Stephen Colbert bragging about the little commies he's bringing up.
17: There's a big debate on what the leadership would be like going forward. Mm-hmm. Basically, it's liberals versus the left, to be very reductive about it. as my children say to me, Dad, you're a liberal. We're leftists. Because they're like, liberals are people who think things should basically stay the same. You know what I mean? And the next generation really wants things to change. So you have great leaders. You have people like Abigail Spanberger and Mikey Sherrill, very centrist. Yeah. But then you have further left, like AOC or Zoran Mamdani. Yeah. What direction do you think would be best for this party to actually achieve
0: left
17: change?
0: Left and farther to the left? And then maybe socialism and then communism? Huh? Maybe?
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8: In 2020. I'm Dave Anthony, Fox News. That assurance this morning from the World Health Organization after confirming 5 of the 8 suspected cases of hantavirus on a cruise ship with passengers on board now in quarantine.
9: 3 people have died and we're being warned more cases could follow. But the World Health Organization insists this is not the start of a COVID-style pandemic. WHO epidemiologist Maria van Kerkhove.
10: This is not COVID. This is not influenza. It spreads very, very differently.
9: The ship is heading to the Canary Islands where it's expected to dock this weekend. Officials are keeping tabs on 29 passengers who left the cruise last month.
8: That's Fox's Jonathan Savage. We're still waiting for Iran's response to the U.S. proposal attempting to end the conflict that's driven up gas prices more than 50% since it started. But Energy Secretary Chris Wright tells Fox it was necessary.
11: President Trump is absolutely unwilling to hand the next administration a nuclear-armed Iran.
8: And Wright says the potential deal being proposed would
11: end the Iranian nuclear program and to restore flow of traffic through the Straits of Hormuz. That day is coming. The question is just with Iran's cooperation or without Iran's cooperation.
8: We'll hear from President Trump later this hour, meeting with Brazil's president at the White House. Secretary of State Marco Rubio spent hours talking to Pope Leo today at the Vatican following the controversy last month when the president called the Pope soft on crime and nuclear weapons, responding to the Pope's criticism of the U.S. bombing of Iran. There is a lot of rubble in Mississippi, where tornadoes did a lot of damage to nearly 500 homes and injured at least 17 people.
12: At least 14 tornadoes were reported to have touched down in central and western Mississippi. A dozen of the people hospitalized were brought in from a severely damaged trailer park. It's in Bogachita, Mississippi, where this man lives.
13: There was trees popping. I had a tree coming down to my front yard.
12: Dozens of roads are closed. There was also hail up to 2¾ inches across.
8: That's Fox's Chris Foster. 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
15: 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Heroes like NYPD Detective Victor Vargas, a U.S. Air Force veteran who died from pancreatic cancer after serving in the World Trade Center recovery efforts. Tunnel to Towers honored Detective Vargas by paying off the family's mortgage. 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
16: 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A car wash in Hot Springs reduced to ashes after a truck caused it to catch on fire. Fire crews say that the driver first turned into a gas station when he saw smoke coming from the truck's bed. He then parked at a self-serve bay at Sparkle Car Wash. He tried to extinguish the flames, but they grew too fast, catching the entire building on fire. Thankfully, no injuries were reported. Fire crews say the fire was caused by batteries that were left in the bed of the truck. A homeowner in North Little Rock is thanking firefighters for saving his house from disaster. Lightning struck Brian Brooks' home around 2 a.m. Wednesday. His wife says she felt the house shake. Brian went outside to see the roof smoking. His wife called 911 and then they got their daughter and pets out of the house. They say if the fire department did not show up as fast as they did, their home may have been a total loss. Arkansas's state income and corporate tax has officially been reduced. Governor Sanders signed the changes into law yesterday. It cuts individual income tax by 2/10 for anyone who makes more than $26,000.

0: $400. The cut is retroactively in effect from the start of this past January. It's the same rate cut for corporate taxes, which goes into effect January 1st of next year. Governor Sanders signed another bill increasing homestead property tax credit. The signing marked the end of the fiscal session. I'm Fox 16's Ashley King from the News Radio 1029 KRN News Desk.
1: From the Arkansas Storm Team, I'm KRK4 News meteorologist Pat Walker. What a beautiful, mostly sunny Thursday afternoon. We're having a high around 70 here in Little Rock, so not too warm. Tonight, it'll be cool again. We'll drop to 52, but the clouds also do come back tonight. Well, then they go away tomorrow. It'll be mostly sunny for Friday with a high of 78. Then Friday night, there is a slight chance, I mean a really slight chance, of a shower or thunderstorm. I'm meteorologist Pat Walker for News Radio 1029. 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
2: No answer yet from Iran. Lisa Brady, Fox News. A foreign ministry spokesperson telling state media Iran has not yet reached a conclusion on a U.S. framework for peace.
3: The U.S. is reportedly seeking a 20-year ban on enrichment with additional punishment for Iran if it violates the terms, while also banning underground facilities and allowing snap inspections. And the president previously said he didn't think 20 years was enough, and he has maintained that his position is that Iran can never get a nuclear weapon. So we're waiting on the White House to confirm those details.
2: Fox's Jackie Heinrich at the White House. The Wall Street Journal reporting talks could happen soon in Pakistan on a one-page memorandum of understanding to set up a month of talks to end the conflict. A man charged in a deadly firebomb attack during a peaceful protest in Colorado just pleading guilty to more than 100 counts in state court. 46-year-old Mohammed Salomon will face life in prison and still also faces federal hate crime charges. His attorneys said he was willing to plead guilty in that case too, but that federal prosecutors have not taken the death penalty off the table. An 82-year-old woman was killed, several others injured last June during a protest calling for the release of Israeli hostages in Gaza. Some U.S. colleges changing commencement plans because of controversy over pro-Israel or pro-Palestinian speakers.
4: We'll start at Rutgers, where the school says they learned that some graduating students wouldn't attend the ceremony because of some comments and social media posts made by Rami Al-Gandor. He's a tech entrepreneur. Al-Gandor's posts include accusations of Israeli war crimes and apartheid. Now, meanwhile, the University of Michigan issued a formal apology for history professor Derek Peterson's graduation speech over the weekend, praising protesters.
2: Fox's Nate Foy at Georgetown University, one pro-Israel economist pulling out of a planned speech after student criticism. 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
6: 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Heroes like FDNY Lieutenant Edward J. McDonough Jr. McDonough served at Ground Zero. He later lost his life to a related cancer. The Tunnel to Towers Foundation was able to honor his sacrifice by paying off the family's mortgage. 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
7: I'm Fox 16's Ashley King from the News Radio 1029 KRN News Desk. A car wash in Hot Springs reduced to ashes after a truck caused it to catch on fire. Fire crews say that the driver first turned into a gas station when he saw smoke coming from the truck's bed. He then parked at a self-serve bay at Sparkle Car Wash. He tried to extinguish the flames, but they grew too fast, catching the entire building on fire. Thankfully, no injuries were reported. Fire crews say the fire was caused by batteries that were left in the bed of the truck. A homeowner in North Little Rock is thanking firefighters for saving his house from disaster. Lightning struck Brian Brooks' home around 2 a.m. Wednesday. His wife says she felt the house shake. Brian went outside to see the roof smoking. His wife called 911, and then they got their daughter and pets out of the house. They say if the fire department did not show up as fast as they did, their home may have been a total loss. Arkansas's state income and corporate tax has officially been reduced. Governor Sanders signed the changes into law yesterday. It cuts individual income tax by 2/10 for anyone who makes more than $26,400. The cut is retroactively in effect from the start of this past January. It's the same rate cut for corporate taxes, which goes into effect January 1st of next year. Governor Sanders signed another bill increasing homestead property tax credit. The signing marked the end of the fiscal session. I'm Fox 16's Ashley King from the News Radio 1029 KRN News Desk.
8: From the Arkansas Storm Team, I'm KRK4 News meteorologist Pat Walker. What a beautiful, mostly sunny Thursday afternoon. We're having a high around 70 here in Little Rock, so not too warm.

0: tonight. It'll be cool again. We'll drop to 52, but the clouds also do come back tonight. Well, then they go away tomorrow. It'll be mostly sunny for Friday with a high of 78. Then Friday night, there is a slight chance, I mean a really slight chance, of a shower or thunderstorm. I'm meteorologist Pat Walker for News Radio 102.9 KARN.
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1: Yeah, can you fill her up with news, please?
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0: 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You want me to check your weather?
1: Yeah, please.
0: All right, let's see. Weather looks a bit cloudy. Uh-oh.
1: What's wrong?
0: I see you got a traffic tie-up on the main drag.
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0: 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Just beyond the backup.
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3: 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It's really just that simple.
4: A draft resolution proposed by the U.S. and Gulf allies threatens Iran with sanctions after a watered-down resolution aimed at opening the strait was vetoed by China and Russia last month, just hours before a ceasefire was reached. This as the U.S. awaits a response from Iran to a reported framework from the U.S. that could lead to peace talks. President Trump yesterday signaling progress on that and declining to set a deadline. A man accused of firebombing a peaceful demonstration in Boulder, Colorado last June in support of Israeli hostages pleads guilty to murder and other counts, more than 100 counts in state court. Mohammed Soleiman could face up to life in prison without the possibility of parole. He's not pleaded guilty on federal hate crime charges. His attorneys saying federal prosecutors have not taken the death penalty off the table. Recovery mode in parts of Mississippi after reports of at least 14 tornadoes last night, injuring at least 17 people.
5: I was on my back deck and I went to the front deck, you know, because the wind started getting a little rough. Well, about 45 minutes it come through.
4: He says trees were popping at his home south of Jackson. The storm also knocking out power to thousands. 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
7: Now, this 25th anniversary of 9/11, the Tunnel to Towers Foundation remains committed to honoring the heroes shaped by that day. Heroes like NYPD Detective Victor Vargas, a U.S. Air Force veteran who died from pancreatic cancer after serving in the World Trade Center recovery efforts. Tunnel to Towers honored Detective Vargas by paying off the family's mortgage. 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
8: I'm Fox 16's Ashley King from the News Radio 1029 KRN News Desk. A car wash in Hot Springs reduced to ashes after a truck caused it to catch on fire. Fire crews say that the driver first turned into a gas station when he saw smoke coming from the truck's bed. He then parked at a self-serve bay at Sparkle Car Wash. He tried to extinguish the flames, but they grew too fast, catching the entire building on fire. Thankfully, no injuries were reported. Fire crews say the fire was caused by batteries that were left in the bed of the truck. A homeowner in North Little Rock is thanking firefighters for saving his house from disaster. Lightning struck Brian Brooks's home around 2 a.m. Wednesday. His wife says she felt the house shake. Brian went outside to see the roof smoking. His wife called 911 and then they got their daughter and pets out of the house. They say if the fire department did not show up as fast as they did, their home may have been a total loss. Arkansas's state income and corporate tax has officially been reduced. Governor Sanders signed the changes into law yesterday. It cuts individual income tax by 2/10 for anyone who makes more than $26,400. The cut is retroactively in effect from the start of this past January. It's the same rate cut for corporate taxes, which goes into effect January 1st of next year. Governor Sanders signed another bill increasing homestead property tax credit. The signing marked the end of the fiscal session. I'm Fox 16's Ashley King from the News Radio 1029 KRN News Desk.
9: From the Arkansas Storm Team, I'm KRK4 News meteorologist Pat Walker. What a beautiful, mostly sunny Thursday afternoon. We're having a high around 70 here in Little Rock, so not too warm. Tonight, it'll be cool again. We'll drop to 52, but the clouds also do come back tonight. Well, then they go away tomorrow. It'll be mostly sunny for Friday with a high of 78. Then Friday night, there is a slight chance, I mean a really slight chance, of a shower or thunderstorm. I'm meteorologist Pat Walker for News Radio 1029 KARN.
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11: 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I did. I

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1: I'm a little bit angry about this, and it's kind of funny. 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
1: I have. And not only our audience that kicked in to help, but they've already raised over $684,000. So now they upped the goal to raise $750,000. So in case this young man needs a little bit of further treatment or some money to give the family a cushion. But that is the greatness of this country, ladies and gentlemen. That's why you hear me say, God bless the USA and God bless you all, because the American people are among the most generous, kind people in the world, not just for our fellow citizens, but I remember during when the Philippines were devastated by that giant typhoon, and we raised money and sent it over there to help those people and all over the world. So I'm just so grateful and so happy to see that we made a little bit of a difference in this. And I wanted to share that with you. All right. I am a little bit over on the traffic, so we're going to pivot right now. We're going to go to traffic and check in on your first traffic report of the day. John Luke.
2: Good afternoon. I'm John Runyon. Here's your Southern Bancorp traffic. Well, they're still working that accident on I-30 westbound around the 530 interchange. First responders have been on the scene, and that traffic's being backed up all the way back to the River Market and North Little Rock. That's a look at your traffic. Buckle up and be safe. Southern Bancorp, wealth builders for everyone, now serving Little Rock. On the Arkansas Traffic Network, I'm John Runyon.
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8: 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And that's just Southern Bancorp traffic.
0: You'll get all the scores from the night before.
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3: There's something I'd like to talk to you about today, something that's been circulating on the internet that's become a real problem. Deep fake videos of me endorsing products that I've never even heard of and I have no relationship with whatsoever. Let me tell you clearly, these videos are scams. They are designed to take your money. Now, a couple things you should keep in mind. If something sounds too good to be true, it probably is. When you look at these videos, if they don't seem natural, if there's something off about them, the audio or the video, it's probably AI generated. And if you come across something that does pique your interest, see if you can find evidence of it from other sources. I promise you this, if I discover something incredible that you need to know about, I'm going to talk about it somewhere that you can easily find, not on some shady social media site. I'm Dr. Sanjay Gupta, helping you live a better life.
4: And welcome back, everyone, to the Steve Finnegan Show. So, thank you for the compliments that you've been texting in, ladies and gentlemen, about us being grateful for what we have and maybe not complaining so much considering what that young man has gone through and what the Dimmesdale family went through. If you're just joining us, I gave the audience some good news and an update on Will Roberts, who I talked about last week, that was trying to get this experimental cancer drug, and he successfully, he's out getting treatment now, thanks to the Trump administration. So now that we've told that, I want to remind everybody, of course, as promised, I will be giving away another Great White and Slaughter tickets for the concert on May 16th at 8 p.m. down in the brand new Saracen Event Center. That'll be a blast. There's some great dining options at Saracen, too, so you can make a great night of it. So the key word for today is going to be save, as in Save Your Love, one of Great White's greatest hits. So text in 501-403-5276. Just text SAVE, S-A-V-E, as the keyword. And that'll get you entered in the contest for today's pair of tickets. Now, yesterday, ladies and gentlemen, I neglected to mention it was Nurses Day. With so much breaking news, and there is never a dull moment, it seems, where I ever have to worry, what kind of story do I have to get into today? Because it just writes itself every day. So I neglected to mention it was Nurses Day yesterday, and I wanted to say to all the nurses that tune in, thank you and God bless you for being the angels of healthcare that God used, and many of you to me were angels. The nurses that took care of me through five surgeries now so far at McClellan VA Medical Center, and of course over at Tobin in the primary care clinics, and all the folks at the VA here have taken such great care of me. So I just want to give a shout out to all the nurses out there for their hard work and dedication, and a big old thank you a day late. Sorry about that. Now, let's get into some of the stuff going on about Iran before my good friend Jay Robertson is going to be here from Opportunity, Arkansas, when we come back from the bottom of the hour news, and we're going to be talking about the tax cuts and some other things. But President Trump has said that hopefully that within a week they'll have a peace deal signed. There's negotiations going back and forth, and that's a good thing. Now, yesterday I told you that the foreign minister from Iran, a man by the name of Abbas Araghchi, had gone to Beijing to the Chinese. Now, this is where I want to give you a little bit of a heads up. So, of course, he's not going to meet with Xi Jinping, because that's not his equal. His equal would be the Chinese foreign minister, which is a man by the name of Wang Yi. Of course, that's not to be confused with Wang Chung. Everybody have fun tonight. All right, I'm not going to sing because I'm not going to torture you. And now I know what you're saying, too. You're like, darn it, Steve, now I'm going to have that song in my head. Everybody have fun tonight. Everybody Wang Chung. But anyway, so he met with Wang Yi. By the way, if you don't know, Wang Chung is not a Chinese band, by the way. It was actually a British new wave band. And I think it was, golly, I was out of high school and in the army when this that song came out. So it's got to be somewhere in the mid-80s is what I'm guessing. But anyway, Wang Yi and Abbas Aragachi met yesterday. And then this morning, this was before the incident that just happened in the Gulf now. The Chinese put out, the Chinese government said they're going to ignore, they're ordering their companies to ignore all U.S. sanctions on Iran and that they're going to participate in the economy. And then China started ditching some U.S. dollars. Now, it's like I told you folks, President Trump is playing three-dimensional chess and Chuckles the Evil Clown Schumer and Hapless Hakeem Jeffries. I mean, he is playing so far out of their leagues. From Venezuela first and their giant oil reserves, the Chinese communists have been infiltrating our country through Venezuela because one communist to another. And now all of a sudden, Venezuela is moving back to the democracy and actually a democratic republic since the narco terrorist that was head of their country has been taken into U.S. custody. But, and I said, you know, the fact that President Trump lifted some of the oil sanctions on Russia, the Democrats at first were trying to say, oh, look at this, Russian collusion. He's lifting the sanctions on his buddy Putin. No, you morons. If you stop and look at the economics behind this and BRICS, he was making Russia trade in dollars again and protecting the U.S. dollar as the world's reserve currency. I can assure you, just as soon as God made little green apples on little green apple trees, that the Chinese communists do not want the U.S. dollar anymore as the world's reserve currency. They want their currency, the yuan. Of course, it's completely unreliable as a world currency because the Chinese communists manipulate the dollar far more than anything. Well, so they started selling dollars, and then they and that's an effort to crash the dollar by flooding the market with dollars. And this is where I said three-dimensional chess is being played right here. And don't underestimate the Chinese. And for that matter, don't underestimate the terrorists in Iran that are running that country because that's how you lose for sure is to underestimate your opponent. It's always better to overestimate than underestimate. But here's the caveat, ladies and gentlemen. The Iranians hit a Chinese-owned oil tanker today in the Gulf and set it on fire. And it was the U.S. that retaliated for China. Again, another master move. They hit the Qusam port. So anyway, like I said, this is a lot more intense than people realize. Okay, we'll be back after the news.
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6: Fox News, I'm Tom Graham. The State Department revoking passports from parents who owe thousands of dollars in child support payments. Fox's Jared Halpern.
7: The Trump administration will begin revoking U.S. passports of parents who owe more than $100,000 in unpaid child support, a policy first announced earlier this year. That would likely strip about 2,700 Americans of their passports. But the program is also expanding significantly.
6: It means more parents could be impacted. The man convicted of firebombing a pro-Israel demonstration in Boulder, Colorado, has been sentenced after killing one person, injuring others.
8: Mohammed Solomon pleading guilty to charges including murder, asking for the maximum penalty.
9: At the end, I want to reassure my apologies to everyone.
8: He was sentenced to life without the possibility of parole for the murder charge alone.
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22: Good afternoon. I'm John Runyon. Here's your Southern Bancorp traffic. Well, it looks like the I-30 westbound accident has been cleared up. Still quite a bit of traffic there. Another accident has popped up on 630 westbound in middle of Little Rock before you get to Woodrow Street near exit 3A. So be careful there as well. That's a look at your traffic. Buckle up and be safe. Southern Bancorp, wealth builders for everyone, now serving Little Rock. On the Arkansas Traffic Network, I'm John Runyon.
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25: 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Stay tuned to hear about the local issues facing our state with Jay Robertson, Opportunity Arkansas's policy director.
0: And yes, thank you, Mr. Announcer. And Jay, welcome to the show for this week.
2: Hey, Steve. Thanks. It's great to be here.
0: It's always great to have you, my friend. But just before we go into things, folks, I want to remind everybody one more time, I'm giving away those free tickets for the Great White and Slaughter concert. You just heard Jay from First News talking about it. The key word today is save, as in Save Your Love, one of Great White's greatest hits. So just text SAVE, S-A-V-E, to 501-403-5276, and we'll announce the winner of those tickets today between 5:45 and 6. And Jay, first of all, where do you want to begin? Do we want to go with the Soviet action in Little Rock this weekend, or you want to start with the tax cut that came out of Little Rock?
2: Yeah, let's start with the tax cut. I think that's, you know, that happened just recently. It's probably top of everybody's mind.
0: Yes.
2: You know, we talk on this show a lot that at Opportunity Arkansas, we spend a lot of time saying that we need to get rid of our state income tax. It's a tax on work. And this was a win for taxpayers this week. Pretty clearly, it's going to deliver a tax cut to the majority of everybody in Arkansas that works and pays income taxes. Mm-hmm. I just really want to address a couple things that have kind of been frustrating in the media. You know, we saw our friends on the left out there saying that, well, this is primarily going to benefit the wealthy. You know, we're cutting the top income tax rate, or that this is going to hurt government services. You know, we really need to invest in government services. I shouldn't be surprised because we hear this stuff every time, but people should just understand what, you know, when we say we're cutting the top income tax rate in Arkansas, the top rate kicks in at people who make over $25,700 a year. So
0: yes,
2: the top rate is paid by the majority of every working person in this state. So this week was a tax cut and effectively a pay raise for the majority of working people in this state, and that's a win for taxpayers.
0: Mm-hmm.
2: The other piece that you know, a lot of folks who testified against the bill, you know.
0: I wanted to let you know something. Now, you have definitely got me where I start, you know, as looking at the Arkansas revenue reports as well as the federal government's. But when I mention this, and then, of course, our liberal friends fretting over cutting the taxes because they think they can spend your money and my money better than as a government than we can, I said, folks, now, I'm not going to probably speak to Jay before our weekly get together on Thursdays, but I said, I bet you a dollars to donuts he'll bring this up. And
2: absolutely.
0: And we didn't talk, and you brought it up.
2: Yeah, you're right. And so it's really ironic that, you know, we had legislators this week passing a tax cut, which is great for taxpayers, something we support. And then we had folks come up and testify against the bill from these liberal activist organizations, basically saying that this was going to hurt state government and we needed to invest this money in programs and services because of this problem or that problem. And, you know, if we just put a little more money into a new government program, we could solve every problem in society. Well, first of all, to your point, we got a report this week that the state's now getting close to $500 million in surplus revenue this year. There is more than enough money to return to taxpayers.
0: Yes.
2: And second of all, it's just ludicrous to think that money belongs to state government. Every dollar state government has, it comes from taxpayers. And if, you know, there was a great response given. I have to give kudos to Representative David Ray from Maumelle,
0: mm-hmm,
2: who's on the House Revenue and Tax Committee. And he made a really strong statement after this debate where he said, you know, I reject the notion that state government has to solve every single problem in society before we can ever give relief to the taxpayers, because we would never put the taxpayers first. And that's exactly the problem, is that we need to put taxpayers first. So we were glad to see this tax cut. We hope it continues. We'd love to see the legislature make these automatic because the state is continuing to get more and more revenue. And when the state has a surplus, it should go back to the taxpayers. But this week, we're excited. We thank the lawmakers that worked on this, that got it done, Governor Sanders, who signed it into law. And it's important because we have to keep Arkansas competitive with our neighboring states.
0: Absolutely. And I would like to see, and I know there are going to be several of the members of the audience that are probably going to shake their head with me on this, but I would like to see the state maybe devise a way to help the counties and cities and school districts cut some of the property taxes back too. We've had several of our listeners call in. Matter of fact, several of them called after you had talked about eliminating the state income tax completely and said, Steve, you know, I'm from over here in Tennessee. I was in Chattanooga, and he told how, you know, the property taxes on vehicles are through the roof. And sometimes because Chattanooga sits in two counties, I believe he said, that cops will stop you depending on, you know, whether or not you have the right county tag showing you paid the taxes on the car. And that must be a hassle, you know, with two different counties, two different tax rates for them to deal with. And then people from Texas, the same thing, called in and said, I moved over here from Texas to get away from the high property taxes. So what's your thoughts on reducing property?
2: Yeah, I think, you know, we're focused on income tax because that's state revenue. As you mentioned, the county and local are the ones that are levying these property taxes. I think you saw some legislation this year on that. I think you're going to see even more next year on finding ways to address that. But ultimately, we need to be lowering taxes across the board because right now government is taking too much from the people. I think that's where the focus should be, is returning it wherever we can.
0: And you know something, President Reagan and President Kennedy, I will cite, and then President Trump as the third, but President Kennedy initiated this back during World War II. And of course, you and I both know that wealthy people employ the best tax attorneys and the best accountants to minimize their taxes. And there was, I believe from World War II, a 90% tax rate on people making $1 million. And President Kennedy was the first president that really shepherded through a large tax decrease. And after his death, his tax increases actually fueled the economy and paid for Vietnam. Then, of course, Lyndon Johnson, with all the Great Society spending, caused that really terrible inflation period we went through in the 70s. And then Rudy Giuliani, the mayor of New York, he cut the hotel taxes. The hotel taxes were so darn ridiculous in New York City that most people would want to stay outside of New York City just to avoid that monstrous tax. So Giuliani convinced the city council to cut the tax back to a much more reasonable level. And you know what happened, Jay? So many more.
2: We got some growth.
0: Yes. So many more people started staying in New York City hotels because they lowered the tax. That, number one, New York City took in more revenue with the lower tax rate because more people were staying in the hotels and paying the tax. And number two, because there was this sudden surge in business, the hotels in New York started hiring more employees to take care of the guests. So it lowered the tax, made more revenue, and employed more people. And then President Trump, the same thing.
2: Absolutely. It's a great point, and I'm glad you brought it up because, you know, we seem to acknowledge that we put excise taxes on cigarettes and alcohol, understanding that those are things that are wanting to be discouraged, at least that's the idea behind those laws. And yet we don't ever consider the fact that the income tax is literally taxing work. And if we want people to get back to work, and if we want people to enjoy the fruits of their labor, we should not be taxing work. Mm-hmm. And so we're excited to see progress here and optimistic that we're going to see continued progress because we need to put Arkansas on a clear path to staying competitive with our neighbors and reward hard work in the state.
0: Absolutely. All right, Jay, when we come back, we'll get into the this Marxist amendment that they're trying to ram through. But ladies and gentlemen, just before we go to traffic, I want to remind everybody, today's keyword is save, S-A-V-E, for the Great White and Slaughter tickets for the May 16th concert down at the new Saracen Event Center. So text in SAVE to the American Leak Detection text in line, and you'll have a shot at winning those tickets. All right, we'll be back after the traffic with Jay Robertson.
22: Good afternoon, I'm John Runyon. Here's your Southern Bancorp traffic. What looks like the I-30 westbound accident has been cleared up. Still quite a bit of traffic there. Another accident has popped up on 630 westbound in the middle of Little Rock before you get to Woodrow Street near exit 3A. So be careful there as well. That's a look at your traffic. Buckle up and be safe. 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On the Arkansas Traffic Network, I'm John Runyon.
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0: And welcome back, everyone, to the Steve Finnegan Show here on this very busy Thursday, May 7th. And if you're just joining us, welcome. I have as my guest, as usual, for Thursday, Jay Robertson, the Policy Director for Opportunity Arkansas. So, Jay, welcome back to the show.
2: Thank you, Steve. Great to be here.
0: Yes. So if you missed it, ladies and gentlemen, we went over the tax cuts, which Jay and I are both strongly in favor of, because the state is taking in more money than it needs to meet its financial needs. So the taxpayers should, and rightfully so, get some of their money back. And I love that comment that you said from about State Representative David Ray. That state government just can't solve all the problems. It's not their job.
2: Absolutely. I mean, if we use that logic, we would never get money back to taxpayers because, you know, the other side's always going to come up with an idea for a new government program, and it's time to put taxpayers first.
0: Absolutely, my friend. So the next thing is your partner at Opportunity Arkansas is Nick Horton, the founder and CEO. And Nick put a post out on Twitter/X. Sorry about that, y'all. And about these signs that were distributed. Now, I want to preface my remarks, Jay, and I'm sure I know you well enough to know that you're in agreement with me. But the teachers' unions, for some reason, seem to have attracted people with extraordinarily left-wing views, especially the teachers' union executives that are running these unions. But a lot of teachers don't fit that bill. You know, they're conservative or and good teachers with Judeo-Christian values, because I know I hear from them. Steve, don't lump me in with those Marxists. I'm a diehard patriot and I'm pro-life and I just want to teach. And so I just wanted to say that, but why don't you tell the audience about the signs that they were handing out last Saturday in Little Rock?
2: Yeah. So, you know, we talked about last week and listeners might remember that we wanted to let people understand the truth about this educational rights amendment that's being pushed right now. They're out gathering signatures for this amendment. And we talked about how, just like you mentioned, that how this is being described is, well, this supports public schools and this helps kids who are in poverty and it provides accountability and it's supported by the Education Association. That's what a lot of voters are being told. We want to make sure people know the truth, because what this would actually do is put a bunch of massive new welfare programs in the state constitution, basically a blank check. It would end education freedom. It attacks religious liberty. And to your point, we mentioned that, you know, they're using the Education Association, which is really the teachers union, which has ties to the national union, which is dominated by leftist ideology. And but a couple days later, we saw this evidence at the Capitol where they had a May Day rally, which, by the way, May Day, another holiday long celebrated by communists, handed out posters that are just dripping with communist imagery. Red background, raised fist, solidarity forever. We are workers. All aimed to help gin up support for this amendment. They were out gathering signatures for it. It's not a surprise. You know, we talked about people should understand who's actually pushing this. I mean, they got a check from the National Teachers Union, which is out there protesting Trump every day. They're protesting ICE. They're trying to get ICE out of schools. That's who's behind this, and it's not a surprise that they're putting these massive welfare programs in the Constitution. These are the same things that Mom Donnie's pushing in New York. These are the exact same kind of programs that lead to the fraud that we saw in the Minnesota daycare scandal. And so we just want voters to understand when they're being asked to sign this petition for this amendment, this is who's behind it, and this is what it would actually do for Arkansas.
0: Yeah, and you know, let's start off with the American Federation of Teachers, President Randy Weingarten. She's not really an educator. She was into labor and has a law degree, and she was more interested in running teachers' unions than she is in actually teaching children. But every time you see her on television or speaking, she's jumping around and shaking her fist like a lunatic.
2: Yeah, and you know, like you said, they really co-opted the good name of teachers, because My mother was a public school teacher, retired a public school teacher. My sister is a public school teacher. I have multiple family members that are still public school teachers today. And like you said, the vast majority of teachers are good people that want to do the right thing. But these union folks are basically trying to co-opt the word education, basically, to say this is all about educational rights, to really push a political ideology that I believe is out of step with Arkansas's values. And we should recognize who's actually pushing it and what their goals are. Because like you said, a lot of the folks behind this, it's not so much about educating students. It's about protecting a system and imposing control over the system so that they can control what kids are being taught. They really don't like the idea of education freedom. They don't like the idea of kids in Arkansas being able to choose a faith-based education. This amendment would attack that, would try to end that. And we just think Arkansans need to understand what that would actually do.
0: Yeah, I really don't know at this point which teachers union is bigger, because Randy Weingarten, the lunatic, is the president of the American Federation of Teachers. And of course, the other big teachers union is the National Education Association. I know they have about 2.8 million members, according to their website. Now, the head of their union is a woman by the name of Rebecca S. Pringle. And she is much more low-key. You don't see her jumping around and acting like a lunatic like Randy does. But that doesn't mean she's not doing things behind the scenes either.
2: Sure. Well, what we do know is they had their name printed on these posters that look like something out of Stalin's Soviet Union. I mean,
0: when I saw the fist up, imagery. When I saw the fist, and by the way, ladies and gentlemen, I shared on my Twitter/X account. You can find me at Finman, my nickname from high school, FINMAN72211, and see what Jay and I are talking. And of course, if you want to follow Jay, that would be at and then J, the letter, and then Robertson, his last name, Robertsonar. And, of course, Jay and I follow each other as well as Nick. And I, of course, follow Opportunity Arkansas's social media stuff, too. So that's how you get a hold of us on the Twitter. But, Jay, any closing thoughts? Believe it or not, we're at the end of the segment already.
2: Yeah, I would just encourage folks to make sure you're following us. Like you said, search Opportunity Arkansas. We're going to have more to share about this. We'll have more to share with your audience, but we want to make sure people are equipped with the information so that they know the truth about what this would do. And appreciate you allowing us to share it with your audience today.
0: Okay, my friend. God bless you, and we'll look forward to next Thursday. Have a great week.
2: Thanks. Thank you, sir. You too.
0: All right. 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
12: With Iran. I'm Lee Silicera, Fox News. But a senior U.S. official tells Fox it does not mean the ceasefire is over. U.S. Central Command says Iran fired first on U.S. ships and the U.S. action was defensive. Meanwhile, the Washington Post has released a report on how long Iran can survive the blockade.
13: It claims a confidential CIA analysis determined that Iran can survive the U.S. naval blockade for at least 3 to 4 months before facing more economic hardship. It also says that Iran Iran retains about 75% of its mobile missile launchers and 70% of its missiles.
12: Fox's Jackie Heinrich at the White House. Life in prison without the possibility of parole for Mohammed Soleiman after the Egyptian national pled guilty to state charges of firebombing a rally in Boulder, Colorado last year, killing one person.
10: As much as his act was brutal and monstrous and horrific, it was also, and hear me loud and clear, cowardly.
12: Boulder County District Attorney Michael Dougherty. Soleiman also faces a federal hate crime charge. Prosecutors are weighing whether to seek the death penalty in that case. A pro-Palestinian protester pleads guilty in the death of a Jewish man in Southern California.
15: Luai El-Naji pleading guilty to involuntary manslaughter and battery in the 2023 death of 69-year-old Paul Kessler. Prosecutors in Ventura County say the 53-year-old former college professor was protesting the Israel-Hamas war in support of Palestinians when he hit Kessler, a Jewish counter-protester, with a megaphone. Kessler fell back and hit his head on the pavement. He later died at a hospital. El-Naji also admitting to a special allegation that he personally inflicted great bodily injury and aggravating factors, that he used a weapon and the victim was particularly vulnerable.
12: Fox's Kristen Goodwin. A sentencing hearing is set for June 25th. The federal courts ruled against the new global tariffs President Trump imposed after his loss at the Supreme Court. 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
22: Good afternoon. I'm John Runyon. Here's your Southern Bancorp traffic. Well, it looks like we got two accidents to look out for. The first one is on I-40 eastbound just before that I-30 interchange. That's in the center lane. That's causing an issue there. That's near exit 152. Also, there's another accident on 430 southbound just past Maumelle Boulevard before you get to the bridge there as well. That's a look at your traffic. Buckle up and be safe. Southern Bancorp, wealth builders for everyone, now serving Little Rock. On the Arkansas Traffic Network, I'm John Runyon.
20: 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Slow down, phone down. Every work zone isn't just cones and signs. It's people trying to get home. In Arkansas, workers have been killed because drivers looked away for just a second. Those fines are doubled and lives are on the line. Work zones are short. Staying focused isn't asking much. Slow down, phone down. Let's all make it home.
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21: This is Jason Chacko with Morgan Stanley Wealth Management and the Thursday stock market wrap-up. Broad markets gave back some of the week's gains on Thursday. The Dow closed down 313 points to 49,596.9, and the S&P 500 closed down a little over a third of 1% to 7,337.11. Oil rose almost 2.25% to $97.21 a barrel. Gold was up to $4,712 an ounce. The 10-year U.S. Treasury yield rose slightly to 4.392%. Arkansas stocks posted gains for just three of the 14 companies we follow on Thursday. The largest gains came for Murphy USA, up $4.43 a share to $580.80 a share, and Payne Transportation jumped up 4.75% to $10.33. For declines, the largest moves included J.B. Hunt, down $3.76 a share to $242.19, and Westrock Coffee closed down 2.8% to $5.90. Dillard's posted the largest decline. They're down $18.01 a share to $553.46. That's down 3.1% on the day. With Morgan Stanley Wealth Management in West Little Rock, I am Jason Chacko.
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0: Yes, ladies and gentlemen, God bless the USA. Welcome to hour number two of Steve Finnegan's show today here on News Radio 1029 KARN, the seventh day of May already. Now, the first hour was pretty fast moving, ladies and gentlemen. I gave my latest analysis on what's going on with Iran and what China is doing and what they're trying to do to destroy the U.S. dollar. And, of course, the Democrats are in on it with the Chinese communists because they realize the only way back to power for them is by crashing the economy. And for our Democrat friends, not all of them, just 95% of them, power is the most important thing, and achieving it by any means necessary is, well, okay. China's dumping U.S. dollars, and they ordered their companies to ignore the sanctions imposed by the U.S. because the Chinese want the yuan as the world's reserve currency, as their currency, rather than the dollar. And I'm also going to briefly mention this in case you weren't able to tune in the first hour. I'm not going to go into it as much in depth. But last week I read, and I got a little lump in my throat reading it, from this 15-year-old kid from Ralph, Alabama, who is suffering from osteosarcoma. His name is Will Roberts. And I read his impassioned plea to please people spread this and get it into the hands of the president and Secretary Kennedy, and it did more than that. A businessman from Alabama sent it to the president, and then Melania saw it, the first lady, and then Secretary Kennedy and Dr. Mehmet Oz, who is over the Medicare and Medicaid services. Well, the good news is Dr. Oz made arrangements for young Will Roberts to fly out to Santa Monica, California, where he is going to be treated at the Sarcoma Oncology Center in Santa Monica. They specialize in not approved yet treatments, which was all this kid wanted, was a shot at this drug that could save his life at 15. What I found out afterwards, the parents had two children. They already lost their daughter to heart disease. So they're facing this huge tragedy. The name of the Alabama businessman that helped them was a guy by the name of Rick Myers. They also set up a GoFundMe page to help the parents raise some money because obviously a trip out to Santa Monica is going to be expensive, and being there and staying in a hotel and meals for the time that this kid is going to be treated with these experimental technologies. And this is where I said, you know, always God bless America, and the American people are some of the most generous folks in the world. They started this GoFundMe with the goal of $500,000 to cover the medical expenses they're going to incur, as well as the travel expenses. And ladies and gentlemen, the last time I checked on this, it was over 684,000 that people had contributed. And so now they've set the new goal of 750,000 to get the some extra money and a cushion if they need it, and help the family. And that's one less thing to worry about. And that's why I'm also asking you to support my good friend, Dr. Jerry Darcy, the director, and not just Jerry, but the students and the other researchers that are working on this. Jerry's the founder and the director of the UA Little Rock Center for Molecular Design and Development. And they are working on cancer cures, ladies and gentlemen, in addition to not only different types of cancers, breast cancer, the bone cancer that we just mentioned, but they're working on cures for Alzheimer's disease and Parkinson's disease and these myeloproliferative diseases. And they're doing some of this in partnership with UAMS. Some of it's in partnership with University of Mississippi over there, and or not University of Mississippi, I meant Jackson State University in Mississippi. So they've got a lot of collaboration, and Jerry's trying to check on it because they're trying to raise money. These supercomputers that they use are not cheap to do this. And we were able to demonstrate this for congressional staff, and this was the first time I got to see this myself. Their computers are well over 10 years old, these supercomputers, and what they do is manipulate the molecules, you know, in the if you reach back to chemistry, if you took it in college or high school, it's time or two for many of us since we've taken chemistry, but they move the different elements and manipulate the chain and the formula, and then they test it in the lab to see how it does. And they've been very successful already. They've gotten over 11 patents. They got an international award where Dr. Darcy accepted on behalf of the UA Little Rock Center for Molecular Design and Development over in Sweden. How you can help in this, and they're also working on things to improve farming here in Arkansas, the pesticides, the herbicides, fuel cell technologies to make us even less dependent on oil products. They need your help with these supercomputers. They need two new supercomputers. They're 10 grand a piece. And last I talked with Jerry, he said he's trying to check with the UA Little Rock Foundation. 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You can go online, cmdd.ualr.edu. 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And you can make your donation online. Thank you. Several of you have texted me screenshots of the donations you've made. And Jerry and I thank you both from the bottom of our hearts. As I mentioned, the more I got involved in this, he asked me to join the board. He said we could use somebody with some expertise in the media. And I said I will be happy to help you on that, Jerry, and I am. I've also donated too, because you know my rule, folks. If I ask you to kick in on something, then I have to too. And my parents both, dad had unfortunately Alzheimer's and Parkinson's, and my mother succumbed to breast cancer. So I am very passionate about this. This is something that affects us all. All righty. So we started off with some good news. Let's get into some of the other stuff. Yesterday, I told you the story of the Virginia State Senator L. Louise Lucas, who was being investigated for extraordinary corruption. The Virginia swamp kicked in and protected her. As I mentioned yesterday, she's a black woman, and the chief of police of Portsmouth, Virginia, also a black woman, lost her job because the chief had the audacity to tell this state senator and several members of the city council that they couldn't spray paint and destroy monuments. That's a felony criminal mischief, and they did it and got arrested. But the charges were dismissed, and the chief was fired instead over there. So, ladies and gentlemen, you know how the liberals are. Well, some of you have been texting in and asking me, Steve, why aren't there some more arrests in Minnesota beyond what they've done with all the corruption? And I have a good answer for that, ladies and gentlemen. It happened yesterday. The Republicans on the committee tried to subpoena the Somali pirate and congresswoman from Minnesota, Ilhan Omar. And she didn't show. There was no compelling. So the Republicans made the next move to try to compel her and subpoena her and the records on all this Somali daycare fraud and her involvement in it, the fake winery. And keep in mind that Muslims are against alcohol, but she owned the winery? No, she didn't. She was just taking federal money for it. It was all a fraud. Well, Minnesota is protecting the fraudsters because, in my opinion, they're all in. Well, I should say the Democrats and Democrat communists in Minnesota are protecting the fraudsters because they're all in on this. All right, folks, it's once again time. There's a lot of traffic cooking out there, so let us check in with our traffic reporter.
1: Good afternoon. I'm John Runyon. Here's your Southern Bancorp traffic. Well, we've got a couple of accidents to look out for. I-40 eastbound, they're still working that accident. That's near the I-30 interchange. Also, there's two accidents on 430. One of them is southbound just before the bridge. The other one is northbound.

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13: And welcome back, everyone, to the Steve Finnegan Show. We're moving right along. Now, ladies and gentlemen, I know we got a huge veteran and active duty and reserve and National Guard following on this show, and I am grateful to all my brothers and sisters in arms for their support and their listenership. And then most of the audience either have a family member who's a veteran, and this applies to all of Arkansas, you either have a family member that's a veteran or a close friend that's a veteran, and you know veterans. So I want to tell you the story about a wonderful veteran. Her name is Dr. Erica Schwartz. Now, most people have heard of U.S. military or the Department of War, but most people are unfamiliar with the term the Uniformed Services of the United States. And there's actually 8 of them now. Now, of course, the Army and the Navy and the Marine Corps and then the Coast Guard and Space Force, those first 6 most people would associate with armed forces or the uniformed services. But there are 2 more that most people are not familiar with. And they are also considered, they have commissioned officers. And that would be NOAA, the National Ocean Atmospheric Administration, and, of course, the U.S. Public Health Service are commissioned. So those are the 8 uniformed services. Dr. Erica Schwartz has served as a doctor for the United States Navy and then the United States Coast Guard. Dr. Schwartz rose to become the chief medical officer of –

0: the Coast Guard. So I made her a rear admiral, 2 stars, for those of you that are unfamiliar with Navy ranks, the equivalent for the Air Force and Army and Marine Corps would be a major general, a 2-star general. So that's a rear admiral is a 2-star admiral. So she went on for that, and then President Trump appointed Dr. Schwartz into the uniformed into the health corps. So she kept her 2 stars as a rear admiral. So she served in 3 out of the 8 uniformed services. And then, ladies and gentlemen, under President Trump, she became the Deputy Surgeon General of the United States. Dr. Schwartz is a black woman, ladies and gentlemen. And not only does Dr. Schwartz have her MD from Brown University, she has a JD or a Juris Doctor. So she's not only a very highly competent and trained physician, she's also a trained lawyer. She has a Juris Doctor and a medical doctor. She's a double doctor, if you will. And guess what, ladies and gentlemen? This highly qualified black woman who rose through the ranks to a 2-star admiral was fired by Joe Biden. You know, DEI, Joe Biden? Well, this woman didn't need DEI or anything else. She worked her tail off and became a huge success. And my cousin the imbecile fired her as the deputy surgeon general. And then, of course, we know what happened next. And I have to laugh at this every time I think of it. Dr. Richard Levine, who thinks he's Dr. Rachel Levine, not only did my cousin the imbecile put Levine in the place of Dr. Schwartz, imbecile promoted or made Dr. Richard Levine the first 4-star admiral in the public health corps there. So 2 stars more as a full admiral than Dr. Schwartz had. But, ladies and gentlemen, that didn't keep Dr. Schwartz down, because she became president of Insurance Solutions after imbecile fired her, which is part of United Healthcare. So this extraordinarily woman who happens to be black and one of the most highly educated women on the planet, well, President Trump has now tapped her once again and has asked Dr. Erica Schwartz if she would head up the CDC. I can't think of a better appointment than having Dr. Schwartz in there. But I thought it was all the Democrats tell us all the Republicans are racist all the time. But here you got a Democrat firing a highly qualified double doctor black female in place of a man who thinks he is now a woman. And so I'm just pointing out the hypocrisy there, ladies and gentlemen, because that's how we roll here. So I also want to get into, if you have not heard this yet, I hope that you're going to hear this more on the liberal shows, but once again, I doubt it. And we just talked about May the 4th be with you. So let's talk about the liberal lunatic that played Luke Skywalker, Mark Hamill. Another person that I used to like and love the Star Wars movies, the first 3, of course, and then the 3 prequels until the communist liberal leftist ruined Star Wars. But on Blue Sky, the Democrat communist's new platform, this idiot goes out and posted a titled If Only. And it showed a picture of President Trump laying on the ground with his head resting on his headstone. And it says Donald J. Trump, 1946 to 20, the moron actually put the wrong numbers. He put 2024. That was 2 years ago, you idiot. It's actually 2026 now, Mark. And he wrote this caption on this. He should only live long enough to witness his inevitable, devastating loss in the midterms and be held accountable for his unprecedented corruption, impeached, convicted, and humiliated for his countless crimes. Long enough to realize he'll be disgraced in history books forevermore. And with that picture the way he did, the White House responded, Mark Hamill is one sick individual. These radical left lunatics just can't help themselves. This kind of rhetoric is exactly what inspired the assassination attempts in the last 2 years against President Trump. And once again, ladies and gentlemen, I cannot disagree whatsoever with that. Now, here's something else that's going on. And the White House, you know, Hakeem Jeffries, he's not that smart of a person. And how he got to be where he is, and God forbid he ever becomes Speaker of the House. But President Trump linked his violent rhetoric, and this is just another example of it, from Hakeem Jeffries. He posted a picture of Trump with the photo of him holding a baseball bat with his favorite caption there, maximum warfare everywhere all the time. And Jonathan Turley, who used to be a Democrat and has now gone independent because of the lunacy that they keep doing, he posted this. In the least surprising moment since Katie Porter screamed profanities at a staffer, the man who most posted images of himself brandishing a baseball bat declared, I don't give, and I won't say the D word that he says after this about criticism from him over his rhetoric. And that's why you have these lunatics. And that's what I was talking to you about, stochastic terrorism and brainwashing, folks. But here's something I can tell you that's awesome. And that's my good friends at Arkansas Upper Cervical Centers with Dr. J.R. 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And I've told you all how much they helped me with my neuropathy and some of the other stuff from the back injuries. 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All righty, we'll be back after the news.
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12: Fox News, I'm John Saucier, and the U.S. military is confirming it traded fire with Iranian forces today in the Strait of Hormuz after the Iranians fired on U.S. Navy vessels. A senior U.S. official telling Fox it was a U.S. strike on Iran's Qeshem port in Bandar Abbas that added this is not a restarting of the war, nor an end to the ceasefire. Border czar Tom Homan is threatening to send ICE agents into New York in response to Governor Kathy Hochul's promise to sign a set of bills to limit the state's cooperation with federal immigration enforcement to only criminal matters. On the Fox News Channel, Homan says he met with the governor back in March.
13: I had a discussion about letting ICE agents in our jails. We have 287G agreements with some of the bigger counties in New York. But The state legislature herself are proposing legislation should be signed any day that ends those 287G agreements.
12: Governor Hochul said President Trump promised no ICE would be deployed with New York without unless she asked. 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
19: A Better Life with Dr. Sanjay Gupta.
20: In recent years, scientists have really dialed up the urgency to understand PFAS, sometimes referred to as forever chemicals because of how long they take to break down. The latest study found these chemicals may be aging men in their 50s and 60s a bit faster than men who are younger or older or women of any age. Experts we talked to said the accumulation of PFAS may lower testosterone levels in men, impair sperm quality, and increase risks of testicular and kidney cancer. Women, it seems, just seem to be able to clear PFAS faster. Now, whether you're a man or a woman, trying to limit your exposure is a great idea. Three ways to do that. Filter your drinking water. Don't use non-stick cookware like Teflon, and avoid fast food packaging, which are sometimes coated with these chemicals. I'm Dr. Sanjay Gupta, helping you live a better life.
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23: Good afternoon, I'm John Runyon. Here's your Southern Bancorp traffic. Well, it looks like things are beginning to clear up on I-40 eastbound, and they're still working on a traffic accident on 430 northbound just past Maumelle Boulevard. It's over on the right shoulder. Traffic there is beginning to get a little bit easier. That's a look at your traffic. Buckle up and be safe. Southern Bancorp, wealth builders for everyone, now serving Little Rock. On the Arkansas Traffic Network, I'm John Runyon.
0: And welcome back, ladies and gentlemen, to the Steve Finnegan Show. Now, ladies and gentlemen, we all know the singer Billie Eilish, or if you don't, most of you do. Billie is quite the liberal, ladies and gentlemen. And I had to laugh because during the Grammys, she was telling everybody that, we're on stolen land. And of course, she was referring to the Western United States. Now, I want to remind everybody of something about this. After the Mexican-American War, as part of the Treaty of Guadalupe Hidalgo, the United States paid Mexico, and this was, I believe, in 1848. I just put in Treaty of Guadalupe Hidalgo. I wanted to make sure I got it. So this goes back to 1848 money. So God only knows what this would be adjusted for inflation. But the United States paid Mexico in 1848 $15 million, just like we did the Louisiana Purchase under Thomas Jefferson and purchased all that land. Well, we paid $15 million to Mexico to acquire the land. Now, we also assumed $3.5 million of debt that Mexico owed. So it came out to basically $18.5 million in 1848, and that gave us California, Nevada, Utah, New Mexico, most of Arizona, and then, of course, parts of Colorado, Oklahoma, Kansas, and Wyoming. And then in 1854, while they were working on that transcontinental railroad, they realized the best route would require going through some of what is now considered Arizona. So there was this wonderful person in the State Department named, his last name was Gadsden. And he negotiated and signed this treaty in December of 1853. So shortly, about 5 years after we did the Treaty of Guadalupe Hidalgo. And we bought another $10 million worth of land and another $10 million payment to Mexico. So within 5 years, ladies and gentlemen, we spent about $28.5 million of 1848 and 1853 money. So you can only imagine how much that would be in today's dollars. But Billy said the land was stolen. Ladies and gentlemen, Billy also said it's immoral to eat meat. And there's a young woman called the Patriot Peach that posts on social media. She's very pretty. She's very married, and she's very funny and intelligent. So, John Luke, let's play this little clip of Patriot Peach's response to Billie Eilish.
2: I'm going to use Billie Eilish's same logic against her, but first, watch this.
3: What's one hill you'd die on? Y'all not going to like me for this one. Eating meat is inherently wrong. And then the other thing is, two things cannot coincide. I love animals. I love all animals so much. And I eat meat. You can't do both. Sorry.
2: All right, rapid fire round. You ready? You can't be the party of human rights and support abortion. You can't hate the police and call them when you need them. You can't push for the ban on guns and then have a security team full of them. Can't demand wide open borders and lock your own doors at night. You can't love the planet and fly private jets to climate conferences. You can't champion women's rights and erase women's sports and private spaces. You can't preach tolerance and cancel everyone who disagrees. You can't fight for equality and demand special treatment based on race and identity. You can't scream my body, my choice and then force vaccines and mask on everyone. Can't be anti-fascist while using fascist tactics to silence dissent. You can't preach body positivity and promote surgeries that mutilate healthy body parts. You can't say you hate the rich and then charge $500 for concert tickets and merch. You see where this is going, Billy? The two cannot coincide.
0: And ladies and gentlemen, that was a very good takedown. Now, I can tell you I checked, and Billie Eilish has still not returned or donated her mansion out there in Los Angeles on what she termed a stolen land. But it's always good to see when the liberals are put in their place. Looking at some of the text messages. By the way, let me remind everybody, because it's getting close to the deadline. I'm giving away those tickets again today for Great White and Slaughter for that May 16th. Conference down at the brand new Saracen Event Center. The keyword today is save, from Great White's song Save Your Love. So just text SAVE in, do it safely, not while you're driving, and I will get you entered into the contest before I do the drawing. You got about 5 or 6 minutes to squeeze that in. And again, wanting to point out liberal hypocrisy, this time with Senator Crazy Commie Comrade Bernie Sanders, the communist from Vermont. Now, keep in mind that, like most of these Democrat communist politicians, Bernie went to Congress, to the House of Representatives, broke. He was the mayor in Vermont, Montpelier, I think he was, the capital. and then he went to Congress. Now, he never had a real job. He vacationed in the Soviet Union. His wife was a college professor, so he was actually writing pornographic novels that went nowhere until he decided to try his hand in politics and went from mayor to the House, and from the House to the Senate now, of course. And Bernie is a multi-millionaire now, many times over, and he's once again trying to force communist policies on us. So today Bernie posted that the United States is 34th in the world in childhood poverty, and 20% of our seniors live on $15,000 a year, and over 800,000 Americans are homeless. Oh, gee, Bernie, now all of a sudden are you concerned about actual Americans being homeless instead of illegals? Oh, boy, that's a big change there, Bern. So what did Bernie, I had to respond. I said, well, first I pointed out that, you know, he went to Congress basically broke from being mayor to congressman, and now he's very affluent, ladies and gentlemen. He has a house in town in Vermont, and then he went and bought a beautiful lakefront mansion in Vermont, and he and Mrs. Sanders have a condominium in the swamp there in Washington, D.C. Now, most Americans that I know do not own three different homes, but Bernie does, and like most other communists and leftist politicians, like the Peach just exposed Billie Eilish's hypocrisy. Comrade Sanders, why don't you give your lake house to some homeless family? Or why don't you give away all your own money to different? There are wonderful charities out there, Bernie, that would do this. And this is the liberal lunacy, and this is why we can't have Democrats in charge in the House and Senate, and why you have to get back into the game. I don't care if your primary person did not win. There will be a new primary, and we can primary some of these. It was very successful in Indiana. They got rid of five of the eight Republican senators that would not stand up against the Democrat communist manipulation of congressional districts, and they're no longer congressmen. And then, ladies and gentlemen, this one will put a smile on your face. This is from Let's Go Brandon Johnson's Chicago. There's an alderman there by the name of William Hall. William is quite upset because Walgreens is shutting down a drugstore in his ward. The store is slated to close on June the 4th in the Chatham neighborhood of Alderman William Hall's ward. And why are they shutting down the Walgreens? You see, most businesses, all businesses, get into business to make money. For the investors, that's the goal. You provide a product or services or a combination thereof. You charge a reasonable amount of money and serve the people well, and they will make your business prosperous and prosper. But here's the problem, ladies and gentlemen. Because of Let's Go Brandon Johnson's policies, it's not a safe place to do business anymore. Plus, this particular store, this particular Walgreens, is losing money because of shoplifting. So what did Alderman Hall's solution was? He held a press conference, and he's demanding that Walgreens be charged with first-degree corporate abandonment. Now, in case you're unfamiliar, there is actually some states that do have statutes for first-degree corporate abandonment. And it's civil, basically. It's the authority in the business code that gives a state the right to revoke a business license or an incorporation. Like if you're an Arkansas corporation, you incorporate your business under the Arkansas business laws, and then you have to comply with them, like filing certain reports at the Secretary of State's, filing your state-level income taxes and your payments of unemployment insurance and everything. So that's where that statute kicks in. But, you know, if I was Alderman William Hall, instead of making up this ridiculous, non-existent, as far as criminal law goes, statute, you know what I would say? I would try to sit down with the executive team over that store and the local store manager and say, yes, we understand your concerns. Your employees are in danger of being killed in a robbery or in the neighborhood because it's so upstate, unsafe. So let's sit down with the Chicago Police Department. Again, a very good police department if they only had a mayor that let them be cops. And how do we stop the shoplifters from robbing you blind and stealing all your stuff? And that way you can stay in the neighborhood. So maybe the law-abiding citizens that live there can go get their prescriptions filled. But nope, that's not a Democrat Communist Party way. They all talk and no action. For the most part. Alrighty, ladies and gentlemen, last chance to text in, save that keyword, and we'll check in on the traffic, and I'll be back after the traffic here on News Radio 1029 KARN.
23: Good afternoon. I'm John Runyon. Here's your Southern Bancorp traffic. Well, it looks like things are beginning to clear up on I-40 eastbound, and they're still working on a traffic accident on 430 northbound just past Maumelle Boulevard. It's over on the right shoulder. Traffic there is beginning to get a little bit easier. That's a look at your traffic. Buckle up and be safe. Southern Bancorp, wealth builders for everyone, now serving Little Rock. On the Arkansas Traffic Network, I'm John Runyon.
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20: You know, one of the weirder things I've seen on social media lately is parents feeding their babies butter, like whole sticks of butter. They swear that it helps them feel fuller after meals and get a good night's sleep, among other things. There's actually something to this. You know, butter is full of fat, which a rapidly growing infant needs, but eating butter all the time results in, quote, boxing out other important nutrients they need as well. Spokesperson for the Academy of Nutrition and Dietetics told us she recommends half a teaspoon to a teaspoon melted and then added to a puree. Or as they get older, you can drizzle oil or melted butter over cooked vegetables, she told us. We never say just give butter by itself, and it's not the only source of fat she would recommend. Avocados, hummus, fish, they are great sources of fat as well, and also great foods to introduce. I'm Dr. Sanjay Gupta, helping you live a better life.
0: Yes, ladies and gentlemen, there it is. Great White song, Save All Your Love for Me. And I do have my winner. Your last four of your phone number picked out of the old hat here is 3506. 3506. I sent you a text message to let you know that you're my winner. And my good friend and right-hand man, Captain Jean-Luc, we'll reach out to you to get the required information. Now, there's a lot of text messages in there, ladies and gentlemen. And so if I didn't answer you yet, I will when I get off the air, I promise. It's just sometimes I get a lot of text messages. Sometimes, and I love your text messages, there are some times that I wish that you all would call. Give the old professor a little break on the typing over the breaks. But okay, so real quick, I mentioned to you that China fired on, or the Iranians fired on a Chinese flagged oil tanker. You know, this is once again how they undermine. And somebody from the deep state in the CIA released an Iranian war dossier to the Washington Compost. And they were trying to discredit where the president said that their missiles are decimated. So what is the CIA, their thought process here, whoever leaked this from the deep state? Are they trying to escalate the war and sabotage the peace agreement? Maybe. Do they think by doing something like that, it will benefit the Democrat communists in the fall? Perhaps. It's conjecture. You know, you have to look at the different angles, like back to the Watergate days when the Washington Compost published Deep Throat, who turned out to be the deputy director of the FBI. Follow the money, ladies and gentlemen. And like I said and pointed this out, do you hear any of our Democrat or Democrat communist friends talking about Ukraine anymore and giving all that money to Ukraine? No, we don't hear that. I imagine and wonder why they don't talk about that. Maybe because Donald Trump cut off the money that they were going to be receiving. Just some speculation there. Those kickbacks are done away with. Now, on a sadder note, there was a shooting at Arcadia Lake out in Edmond, Oklahoma, last weekend, and over 80 bullets were fired. One young teenager was killed, and 22 were wounded by gunshot wounds. And 18-year-old Jalen Aramed Davis of Oklahoma City has turned himself into the police department, and he's being charged with felony murder and amongst all the counts of aggravated assault and reckless endangerment. But of course, the saddest part of that, this 18-year-old kid has ruined his life and killed the girl, and all over a gang fight. Arcadia Lake actually is outside, Edmond's just outside of Oklahoma City. I've been there, actually. It's a beautiful place. They built it as a reservoir with the Army Corps of Engineers to supply the city of Edmond with water. And as far as recreational and fishing, a nice place that was ruined by this unauthorized party that took place. And then getting into an argument, instead of being able to discuss and settle a disagreement by using your brains, they instead resorted to gun violence, which is not good. Now, I have always admired and liked the governor of Florida, Ron DeSantis, very much. And I thought I would share this this one with you. Because if you missed it, Barack Hussein Obama, that just won't fade into the background like all the other presidents really have done. Very rarely do they make public appearances or statements, but Obama wants to keep doing it. And there's two hilarious things that came out of Barry this week. First of all, he and Michelle are having extreme marital difficulties, it seems. But like, you'll never guess, ladies and gentlemen, who Barry Obama is blaming for his and Michelle's marital. But yes, I'm laughing. Trump. It's all President Trump's fault that Obama and Michelle are not getting along. You cannot make this stuff up. So anyway, he went on CBS News and was flapping his gums about President Trump, or that's not news, but Colbert on CBS, I meant to say. He did an interview with on The Late Show with soon-to-be-gone Stephen Colbert, and he was going after Trump for allegedly targeting his enemies with the Department of Justice. And here's a quote that Obama was whining about, and I quote, "We can't overcome the politicization of our justice system, the awesome power of the state." And then DeSantis went back at him and said, he said that the AG is the people's lawyer, not the president's consigliere. Okay, Mr. Obama, you used to call Holder your wingman. But anyway, Ron DeSantis had the perfect response. The Russia collusion hoax would be like that. All right, folks. Good night. See you tomorrow.
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13: Trading Fire, I'm Lisa Lacerra, Fox News. The U.S. carried out airstrikes against Iran, even as the two sides are pushing toward a peace deal.
14: U.S. Central Command says Iran launched an unprovoked attack against U.S. warships, leading to self-defense strikes. In a statement, the military says Iran launched missiles, drones, and small boats at three guided missile destroyers transiting the Strait of Hormuz. Those inbound threats were eliminated and no U.S. assets were hit. U.S. airstrikes responded against Iranian missile and drone launch sites, command and control locations, and intelligence, surveillance, and reconnaissance facilities. Still, U.S. officials say the strikes do not signal a restarting of the war, and CENTCOM adds it does not seek escalation.
13: Fox's Jared Halpern at the White House. President Trump tells ABC News the strikes are just a love tap, and he said the ceasefire remains in effect. The U.S. is not looking at imminent military action against Cuba, despite President Trump's threats that Havana is next and American warships deployed to the Middle East for the Iran conflict could be there next. That's what officials are telling the Associated Press. Authorities in South Africa and Europe are trying to trace contacts of passengers who got off a cruise ship where there was an outbreak of hantavirus after one passenger died.
15: It turns out as many as 40 people disembarked at the mid-Atlantic island of St. Helena last month. This was after one passenger on board died, but before the virus was suspected. The race is on to track down those passengers who exited early from 12 different countries, including the United States. California, Arizona, Texas, Georgia, and Virginia say they're monitoring former passengers. Some 150 people, including Americans, are still on board and set to anchor off the Spanish Canary Islands this weekend.
13: Fox's Greg Palcott, two others have since died. 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
11: 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A car wash in Hot Springs reduced to ashes after a truck caused it to catch on fire. Fire crews say that the driver first turned into a gas station when he saw smoke coming from the truck's bed. He then parked at a self-serve bay at Sparkle Car Wash. He tried to extinguish the flames, but they grew too fast, catching the entire building on fire. Thankfully, no injuries were reported. Fire crews say the fire was caused by batteries that were left in the bed of the truck. A homeowner in North Little Rock is thanking firefighters for saving his house from disaster. Lightning struck Brian Brooks' home around 2 a.m. Wednesday. His wife says she felt the house shake. Brian went outside to see the roof smoking. His wife called 911, and then they got their daughter and pets out of the house. They say if the fire department did not show up as fast as they did, their home may have been a total loss. Arkansas's state income and corporate tax has officially been reduced. Governor Sanders signed the changes into law yesterday. It cuts individual income tax by 2/10 for anyone who makes more than $26,400. The cut is retroactively in effect from the start of this past January. It's the same rate cut for corporate taxes, which goes into effect January 1st of next year. Governor Sanders signed another bill increasing homestead property tax credit. The signing marked the end of the fiscal session. I'm Fox 16's Ashley King from the News Radio 102.9 KRN News Desk.
16: From the Arkansas Storm Team, I'm KRK4 News meteorologist Pat Walker. What a beautiful, mostly sunny Thursday afternoon. We're having a high around 70 here in Little Rock, so not too warm. Tonight it'll be cool again. We'll drop to 52, but the clouds also do come back tonight. Well, then they go away tomorrow. It'll be mostly sunny for Friday with a high of 78. Then Friday night, there is a slight chance, I mean a really slight chance, of a shower or thunderstorm. I'm meteorologist Pat Walker for News Radio 102.9 KARN.
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6: Hello, America. 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Our number, 877-381-3811, 877-381-3811. Mondami, at a press conference yesterday, when two people trying to go to a synagogue were harassed, really threatened. It was frightening watching this. Surrounded right in front of a synagogue. And this is the second or third time it's happened at this synagogue. And these were Islamists. They were dressed like Islamists. They had broken English. And here's Mondami, cut four, go.
7: There is no tolerance for anti-Semitism, and I've also been clear to New Yorkers my honest opinions about the fact that when we have a real estate expo that is promoting the sale of land, which includes the sale of land in occupied West Bank in settlements that are a violation of international law.
6: I agree with that. Why are the Palestinians in the Judea and Samaria areas, why are they occupying land that has never belonged to them? Before that name was even concocted in 1965 by Arafat working with the Russians, Arafat an Egyptian. So I agree with him on that aspect of it. Why is there occupation? But it's not by the Israelis, unless 4,000 years ago was occupation. Piers Morgan doesn't quite know that either. He's a moron. No, the Palestinians, you see. Judean Samaria. So what is the mayor doing? We'll let him finish and then I'll sum up. Go ahead.
7: I firmly disagree with.
6: He disagrees with land sales, real estate sales, in Judea and Samaria by the Jews who live in Judea and Samaria. And the fact that they were going to have an event at this synagogue was intolerable to him. This real estate expo promoting the sale of land in violation of international law, something he firmly disagrees with. And so while he's not anti-Semitic, mind you, and while his wife is a bleeding anti-Semite, Jew hater, Israel hater, America hater, Christian hater, not the mayor. That's not what attracted him to her. No, no, no, no. That's her brilliance, I guess. And this isn't the first time. The education on anti-Semitism, and he killed it. And he killed it. And other steps that he's taken that demonstrate what he really is. He's a thug. An absolute thug. Doing exactly what I said last hour and last night, what he's doing. Of course, he's talking out of both sides of his mouth. But he is what he is. Now he's attacking the wealthy as he always does. I said he's a Marxist Islamist. That's what he is. That's what they are of his ilk. Here's what he says about Ken Griffin. Now, what did Ken Griffin do to New York? Created thousands and thousands of jobs. The man's worth about $50 billion. That doesn't mean it's in his mattress, his investments, and so forth. He's created thousands of jobs for families in New York, getting good paychecks, pensions, medical care, paying taxes to the city and the state. As he pays taxes for his investments in the city. But that's not good enough. Because a guy who's 35 years old, who's done literally nothing with his life, but he ran for a seat in the state legislature, who was born into wealth, not the kind of Ken Griffin wealth, but other wealth, whose father is a bomb-throwing, terror-supporting professor in Colombia, whose mother was a documentarian, quote-unquote, subsidized by the Qatari monarchy. And, of course, CARE, a front group for Hamas, a terrorist organization. They're all in for Mamdani. And, of course, Barack Obama. You know, I think it's really extraordinary. It's an extraordinary politician. Obama was always the radical. He was always the commie. Yes, he was. He always hit it. But that's what who he is, and who he was, rather. And that's it. How can you call this guy an extraordinary leader? He's already bankrupting the city. And all of you people there know it. And all of you people there know he's going to massively increase your property taxes if he can get away with it. And all you people know he's chasing out these billionaires. Let me tell you a little secret. The billionaires make up 0.1% of the population, even if that much, and they pay 50% of the taxes. Wow, chase them out. They're leaving the city. Some are staying in New York, but they're not in New York City. Some are going to New Jersey, but most are leaving. They've made a decision. All right, I'm out of here. Let's go to Florida, Texas, Tennessee. They want us. They treat us right. We'll create jobs there. We'll create a bigger tax base there. So when you have these Marxist Islamist ideologues, they don't know how commerce works. What is capitalism? You see, everything for them is defined by Karl Marx. Karl Marx was a moron. Karl Marx had a deeply flawed, defective idea of human nature. A defective idea of how capitalism, the word he invented, actually works. As I told you last night, as I've discussed on my video podcast on several occasions now, capitalism is nothing more than voluntary commerce. That's it. Nobody invented it. It's spontaneous. People create things, they sell things. People take that money and they buy things. That's been going on since humanity began. It's called commerce. And the freer the commerce, the freer the people. And the freer the commerce, the more prosperity you create for the more people. You don't have somebody sitting there telling everybody who's going to do what, how much they're going to make, if they're making too much, and so forth and so on. Any Nimrod can say something like that, and that's exactly what this guy is. That's why you get an AOC. That's why you get a Mamdani. That's why you get a Bernie Sanders. Between the three of them, they've never held a job that creates wealth. Never. Never. They destroy jobs. AOC kept Amazon out of her district, out of New York City. They were going to create 5,000 jobs, Mr. Producer. And so they didn't go. They went somewhere else. This guy, Ken Griffin, I want you to listen to what he says. Cut eight. Cut eight. Go.
17: So where does that leave us at 350 Park?
19: That leaves us with the fact that we went to Miami and revised our building plan to make it a bigger office building.
17: You're bailing?
19: So what do we do at 350 is still a point of discussion internally. But what is no longer a point of discussion is that Miami is now, you know, when we moved from Chicago, there was a debate between New York and Miami. It's unquestionably true that we made the right choice. I'll leave it at that. It's unquestionably true that we made the right choice. And now what the mayor of New York has made
6: clear
19: to me.
6: Stop. The choice was Miami. But then he was going to build this massive facility in New York, in the middle of New York. Apparently he's not going to do it anymore. whatever he's going to do is going to be mightily downsized or not at all. Go ahead.
19: My New York partners, is that we need to double down on our bet in Miami, because we want to be in a state that embraces business, that embraces education, that embraces personal freedom and liberty, and that embraces people having an opportunity to live the American dream.
6: Mm-hmm. Well, if you don't believe in America, and Mondami doesn't, then you don't believe in the American dream, do you?

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2: They hate entrepreneurship. I don't care if you're running a pizzeria, which is not easy, or you have a little plumbing outfit or electrical outfit or something like that. It's hard to run anything anymore in New York City. The regulations, the red tape, unbelievable. The health department, unbelievable. Everybody tells me. The property taxes through the roof. The business taxes through the roof. The sales taxes, everything else. So people aren't going to buy there. They'll buy somewhere else. And less people are going to go there. Because he's undermining law enforcement and security too. He's chasing out the successful people, and they're not all billionaires. There are a lot of working people. He's chasing them out. He's pushing them out. He's pushing out groups he doesn't like Jews. He's pushing them out. This is all planned. It's all planned. He doesn't care about the vitality of New York. I want you to think about this. What is his voter base? His voter base isn't businessmen, small or large. His voter base isn't blue-collar workers. His voter base, not the cops and the firefighters, not the emergency personnel. The voter base, it's not the plumbers. It's not the electricians. It's not the roofers and the other construction workers. What's his voter base? Welfare recipients? Wealthy ideologues, leftists, many of whom inherited their wealth? They're bringing in as many illegal aliens as they can, as many Islamists as they can. This is his base. It's not you. It's not you. Terrible. Then there's AOC, another genius. Cut six, go.
3: There's a certain level of wealth and accumulation that is unearned, right? You can't earn $1 billion.
4: That's right.
3: You just can't earn that.
2: Okay, listen, this Ileana Glazer is another moron. I don't know who she's with. Does it really matter? And hat tip Breitbart bringing this up. Now let's think about what this doofus said. She knows nothing about commerce. Zero. She knows about pouring drinks. And you know what? I have some friends, restaurant I go to, bartender, smart as hell. She's dumb as can be. Dumb as can be. There's a certain level of wealth and accumulation that is unearned. That is unearned. You can't earn $1 billion. You just can't earn that. What does that even mean? If you invent something and 310 million people in this country want to purchase it, you become a billionaire. If you create a service and people get used to it and they want to use it and the price is right, you become a billionaire for 300 and some million people. Some of our greatest industries that created the great middle class resulted in men becoming multi-billionaires. Look at Apple and our computers. Look at Microsoft. Look at how the automobile industry began. How did we get electricity? Housing developments. Affordable housing. I can go on and on. Food companies. People become wealthy, not because they're stealing from anybody. They create wealth. They create prosperity. Everybody can't be a billionaire. Everybody can't be a multimillionaire, but people can be comfortable. And we have more people who are comfortable in this society than in any other place on the face of the earth. Not because of Marxism, not because of socialism, not because of